0: We don't have to use CDU. It has been the practice that we have, and obviously we all want to get behind our local university. But if this, if CDU cannot perform, cannot deliver to the basic minimum standards required of any training authority or organisation, then they should be put on notice, and the government should be actively considering funding other educational institutions rather than CDU, and watch this miserable sideshow play out even further.
1: Well,
0: I think time's up.
1: Yeah.
0: I really do. I've been fed up with CDU for years. I've told the story on your show before. They stripped us back of all our vet courses years ago. We didn't even have a hairdressing course. Nursing was stripped back. All our trades were stripped back. We haven't recovered from how they treated us about 6 or 7 years ago. So I have no time for CDU as an institution. Layer all this latest debacle on top of that, and for me, time's up for CDU.
1: Well,
0: you have not performed, you have failed Territorians, and as a government, they should be looking at funding other training organisations.
1: Well, Robin, I think it's a really fair point, one which we will continue to discuss. I always appreciate your time. Thanks so much for joining us, as always.
0: My pleasure, Katie. All the best.
1: Thank you. It is, well, coming your way next, we're going to be catching up with the Treasurer of the Northern Territory, Bill Yan.
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1: Well, there's plenty on this morning, and there are concerns mounting that motorists will be paying more at the Bowser soon, with the Prime Minister signalling the temporary fuel excise is going to, that cut is going to end when it expires on August 2. So Anthony Albanese, he stopped short of confirming the decision, but pointed instead to the government's broader cost of living pressures at a press conference yesterday. Meanwhile, Foreign Minister Penny Wong also indicated that the fuel tax relief would not be extended, and that excise cut, as we know, was introduced to ease pressure on household budgets. But drivers now face the prospect of higher fuel prices from, well, Monday. Now joining us on the line is the Treasurer, Bill Yan. Good morning to you, Bill.
8: Good morning, Katie, and good morning to everyone on the top end.
1: Now tell me, what is the word with the other state and territory leaders, and certainly with the Prime Minister of Australia? Is this excise ending on August 2?
8: Well, at the moment, by everything that we're seeing from the Prime Minister and the Foreign Minister, the excise support is going to end on August 2, which is not that far away, as you've said. And we're seeing fuel prices increasing right across the board with the changes in circumstances in the Middle East, with what's happening in Iran and now with the Houthis in Yemen on both of those straits. So we're seeing an increase in Brent crude per barrel prices, which then is driving up terminal gate price, and of course then that's passed it. So we're seeing an increase in Brent crude per barrel prices, which then is driving up terminal gate price, and

0: leader, Katie. Mm. I think that we're saving. So we're still doing our part here in the Territory. We're monitoring prices. We're looking at terminal gates, retail prices. We've got our new AI tool that we've been using just to monitor what's going on. That's provided a great deal of help. So it's analysing all that data from the last 10 years and looking how things move. So we're working closely with retailers and wholesalers. They're so far doing the right thing. There's been a couple, five now, I think, that have been putting a price up out on the board, but a different price of the Bowser. And they've paid the ultimate price for that with those $18,000 fines.
1: Five of those retailers have received $18,000 fines for doing that.
0: Yes. Yeah, well, there's been five now, Katie, so that's nearly $100,000 in fines that have been issued for retailers not doing the right thing as far as putting a price on the board and then having a different price at the Bowser.
1: Well, good job, I say. If they're going to do the wrong thing, then they should expect that that's going to happen, and they'd be making an absolute bucket load out of us anyway over the years. I get that things are tough maybe for some retailers now, absolutely, especially some of the independent retailers. But, Bill, you know, even like when you look at the fuel excise cut, you know, from Thursday last week, the terminal gate price was at $1.828 for unleaded. Today it's at $1.921. And that cut hasn't even ended yet.
0: No, that's right. And as I said, we've seen those terminal gate prices increasing based off what's happening in the Middle East, which is what we don't have any control over that. So we're going to only do what we can to support industry. So I suppose we want to get on the record, Kay. There was some commentary in the media overnight about the Territory not doing anything to support our heavy vehicle industry. Well, that's not quite correct. A lot of that sits in the hands of the feds with their road user charges and, of course, the fuel excise. But we made the commitment earlier in the year that we're not going to change our road user charges or increase our rego fees for heavy vehicle users to support them as best we can. So we're pulling every lever we can in the Territory to support our heavy vehicle industry as much as we can. But
1: and Bill, that obviously
0: now sits with the Commonwealth.
1: That's in relation to the front page of the paper today. So the Northern Territory's peak road transport body warning that rising diesel prices is going to push freight costs up and also make groceries more expensive. The NT Road Transport Association telling the paper it's frustrated by what it describes as political platitudes over the future of that fuel excise, with operators still recovering from March's fuel price spike. Treasurer, with the Road Transport Association saying that it got little more than she'll be right from both tiers of government, by the sounds of it, when asked about fuel security, can you give transport operators any certainty today about if there's any other support or what else you're going to be doing to try and help them, really, with those fuel prices if they just keep going up?
0: Yeah, well, I said, we just did, for us, I said, this is a federal issue. They control the fuel excise at the end of the day. The levers that we can pull, which are around our Territory road user charges or increases in registration fees, we've put those on hold. We're not making any changes. They're the things that we can do from the Territory's perspective to support our road transport industry as best that we can. But we'll be advocating, of course, for them federally, because everything that happens in the transport industry, particularly for us, because of our location, everything comes in on freight, and there's a few more, always said, a few more links in our supply chains. Any increases in that fuel then have a significant and prolonged effect on everything that we do in the Territory, whether it's your groceries, power, for instance, particularly in remote areas. Those fuel increases have a significant effect on all of us. So anything we can do, particularly for our freight industry, will then flow through our economy to consumers.
1: So, Bill, is there anything else that the Northern Territory government's looking at right now? Like, I understand that there's certain things that the Territory government can't do and they're in the hands of the feds, but is there anything else that we can do here in the Northern Territory?
0: Well, I said the levers that we have are particularly around for our heavy vehicle users is those rego fees and road user charge. We're not making any changes there. We're not going to increase those. We know the issues that our freight industry is facing, particularly off the back of what we've seen earlier in February, March. Then we went through floods and bits and pieces. So We're doing everything we can, and we do stuff for our contractors. We're re-looking at what we're doing with our Northern Territory Government contractors because the increase in

0: fuel, then we want to make sure that those increase in prices are not going to adversely affect people doing work for NTG, our contractors. So we had a measure in place that has ended, but now we're seeing these fuel prices jump again. So my team are now looking at, can we extend that to give that certainty, of course, to our contractors that are out there doing work for Territorians to make sure they're not going to send them to the wall either.
1: Bill, a listener question that says oil price per barrel is down the last 2 days, but local fuel prices are still going up on stocks held onshore before the war recommenced. Has our watchdog sent please explain notices out to those servos yet? Questions that person.
0: Look, the correlation between the Brent crude prices per barrel and what's taking place as far as terminal gate goes, there's always a lead-in or a lag to those prices. So what you see in a Brent crude price today is not going to be reflected immediately in a terminal gate. I said that there is lags on all of these things taking place, but we watch this pretty closely, but we're comparing our terminal gate against what's happening around the country. We know that ours are slightly higher because of volumes. We still need the same infrastructure but less volumes. That is why we have a slightly higher terminal gate. But we monitor that, and we monitor it very closely. And as I said, a new AI tool, which has been looking at that 10 years of data, is providing some great insights of what happens around fuel,
1: Bill,
0: for us here in the Territory.
1: A few people going off about the petrol. Somebody said oil is $84.5 per barrel. It was over $100 a couple of months ago. Bowser prices rise like a rocket and fall like a feather.
0: Yeah, and that's something that the new tool we've got looks at is, I think it's called rockets and feathers. So when we see a change somewhere, then we see a price jump at the Bowser, how quickly that goes up, and then what they call the feather is how long it takes to come back down. So again, that's data we're looking at and we're analysing now to keep an eye and make sure that Territorians aren't being gouged at the Bowser.
1: Wowee. I mean, if that's the terminology we're using, it's obviously something that we're all quite concerned about.
0: Oh, absolutely, Katie. And this is, I go back to what we were doing in March, April, when we've seen these price increases and very, very quickly. We've done a lot of work since then. We made those changes, of course, so that retailers can only change their price once a day. We were seeing back in the day like multiple increases and large increases every day.
1: Yep.
0: We're monitoring what's happening at terminal gate and retail, cross-referencing that. We've still got the fuel controller. So the old 1949 Act is still in place. So Jimmy Kiplock's is still our fuel controller. Where we see issues, where we might see unfair behaviour and price gouging, that information is provided across to Jimmy. He then assesses that and makes a determination on what he's going to do.
1: Bill, I do want to ask you about another subject. We know that Darwin has been ranked one of Australia's fastest growing employment markets, coming in second in LinkedIn's 2026 Cities on the Rise ranking. Now, we know that that data shows strong growth in hiring, jobs and professional migration driven by major defence, logistics and infrastructure investment across the top end. What do you reckon it says about the Northern Territory's economic future as our Treasurer?
0: Well, I think the first thing, it shows that confidence in where the Territory's going and where the top end's going. We've done a lot of work in the last 2 years, Kay, to turn that economic narrative around and make the Territory the best place to do business. And I think we're now seeing the rewards for that. So our employment rate is one of the best in the country. We've got so much going on, whether it's as in defence, across our various industries. We've got Beetaloo advertising pretty hard, looking for people. Nolan's Rare Earth down my way. The whole Northern Marine Complex. There's a lot going on, Katie. I think people in Australian professionals want to be a part of that. They see a territory on the move, a territory growing. They want to come up here and get a piece of that, which is great to see.
1: I reckon reckon it's really good to see things, you know, a bit more positive around the place, people moving here, you know, that's a wonderful thing. I did read a story, though, in The Australian this morning, which made me wonder whether we might end up with a bit of a spanner in our spokes from the federal government. It's an interesting one in The Australian. Anthony Albanese's decree for Australia's $150 billion data centre industry to draw its entire energy needs from renewables. Well, we know that Queensland had rejected it. Now it's looking as though the Northern Territory is. And, I mean, just last week, the Northern Territory government out, of course, making the big announcement in terms of the, you know, us basically using gas to power the $40 billion data centre industry. What's it going to mean if the federal government says it's got to be all green?
0: Well, and this is where the federal government needed to take stock and have a little bit of a think about what they're doing and maybe actually come and talk to us. We're not connected to the national energy grid, Katie. We're our own standalone grid. And what the data centres up here are talking about is utilising gas out of the Beetaloo, so cheap gas, to create their own power to run their data centres, not hooked into our grid, standalone power generation. So that's utilising gas out of Beetaloo to power a data centre in the territory that will create economic development and jobs for Territorians. It makes absolutely perfect sense. To have the Commonwealth come out and say that, no, we don't agree with anything in that data centre space and we want to put our philosophy across, it just doesn't cut the mustard, Katie. So we don't agree with the federal government's position on this. We are, as I hate to say it, we're a little bit different than Territory. The way that our grid's set up and what's taking place with Beetaloo puts us in the box seat to generate power for those proponents to generate their own power and drive their data centres and create benefit for the Territory overall. So, yeah, we're not going to sign up to or agree to the federal government's position on this.
1: Bill, really quickly, because I've got the Chief Executive of Health waiting on the line for me, I want to ask you, we've had a message come through yesterday, transit safety officers, is there going to be a grandfathering of those jobs for the people that don't want to go and become PPSOs?
0: Yeah, look, I think I met with most of the PPSOs some time ago. As we transition across to PPSOs from transit safety, there's some that will transfer across. Those that don't, we have to keep our transit safety going whilst we transition to PPSOs. As we get closer to that date, we'll start to look at where our transit safety officers sit and what the skills that they have and where we can use them with NTG. So they're not going to be out of a job. We're not going to walk up and sack them. That's something we're definitely not going to do.
1: Good.
0: But we're going to utilise the skills and what they can bring to the table for government longer term and find somewhere where they fit.
1: Bill Yan, Treasurer of the Northern Territory, Minister for Infrastructure and Logistics, great to talk to you. Thanks so much for your time.
0: Cheers, Katie. You have a great day.
1: You too. Thank you. And Susan Bowden, the Chief Executive of Health, is going to be speaking to us in about a minute's time.
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3: Social media needs a I've seen this button.
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1: Well, I'm running very late this morning, and we know the Northern Territory Health Department last week confirmed that a Darwin building where a community health clinic operates has been dealing with pervasive mould issues for an extended period. We know the Health Services Union, NT branch, alleged in a statement that mould has significantly infested the first and second floors of Casuarina Plaza. Now, the acting chief executive of the Health Department, Susan Bowden, joins me on the line. Good morning to you, Susan.
9: Morning, Katie. Thanks for having me.
1: Thank you for your patience this morning with me running late. Now, Susan, last time we spoke, you confirmed that you had the draft report that had been conducted, and certainly into that investigation, into the mould, into Casuarina Plaza. What's the latest?
9: So firstly, I just want to reiterate that mould in the workplace is not acceptable at all, and ensuring the safety of our staff who work in the premises and the public accessing the building is a priority. And acknowledging that our staff have been very patient, because this has been, as you said, a recurring issue over a number of years, and particularly it escalates during the wet season. So the department engaged a micrologist who was an independent expert to do air testing throughout the building at certain sites, and also where there were spot moulds located. She gave a feedback both to me personally but also to the staff yesterday around the findings of the report. The key pieces were that the good news is that it's localised and it can be fixed. Mm-hmm. We don't have to evacuate or shift personnel out. However, what we have had to do is to close off a couple of the rooms in the building which were identified, but also to really look at the humidity levels in the building with the air conditioning. So what's causing the issue is that there's high humidity and not enough ventilation, which creates a dew point for the mould to grow. The other piece that was highlighted in the report was around the cleaning. So even though cleaning was happening on a routine basis, it was actually the products that were being used. We tend to use normal products, cleaning products and disinfectants, but last Saturday, the cleaners used for the first time a specialist cleaning product as advised by the micrologist, and there'll be further targeted deep cleaning on the coming Saturday as well. So we're working through that. There is further work to do with the building owner around the air conditioning unit, which I know the Department of Corporate and Digital Development, who are liaising with the building owner, are continuing to work with.
1: And so in terms of that air conditioning issue and in terms of being able to get that sorted, is that going to mean that the mould issue can be completely rectified?
9: That's the understanding from the micrologist. She said it can be fixed.
1: So is there any need for staff or, you know, for anyone who is visiting that plaza to actually move, or for you to not actually deliver some of those services there?
9: I've been very clear with staff that if they don't feel comfortable at the moment being in the facility, that we can organise alternative location or premises for them to work from. There isn't a risk to the general public coming in for services. The micrologist was very clear if there was any health risk to that scale, she would have closed the building down, and she didn't. Her advice was very clear. It's localised and it can be fixed, so we'll be remediating that through the targeted cleaning, but also the air condition work that we need to do.
1: I mean, given the fact that obviously the department is, I'm assuming, you know, renting or leasing that building, and there's this mould issue, which if the air conditioner is able to be fixed, it's hopefully going to be rectified. But, I mean, is it terms then for the department potentially to break the lease, or is that something that you're looking at doing?
9: That's a matter for the Department of Corporate and Digital Development, and, you know, government continues to operate in accordance to the contractual and lease obligations. But I do know that DCDD are working with the building owner around the remediation of the air conditioning in the mould.
1: Susan, have you spoken to the staff that are based out there? Like, what are they telling you? And I know that sometimes people are a bit, cautious to sort of, to maybe tell their boss that, you know, that they feel worried about it. But we've certainly had people messaging in saying that, you know, they feel really concerned about this mould.
9: I met with the staff last week as well as yesterday around the issues, and I've made a commitment to keep them up to date weekly with what's happening in terms of the management plan as we move forward through this. And certainly the staff have raised concerns around the ongoing issue. I think there's a level of frustration there and disappointment that they've been reporting this for many years, and yes, it does get clean, but it keeps on re-emerging. So through the process that we're doing, engaging the micrologists, getting the quite specialised advice, we're really looking at what the root cause of the problem is here and looking at managing that.
1: Well, it sounds like still a little way to go and hopefully able to get sorted. Susan Bowden, we really appreciate your time this morning. Thanks very much for having a chat with us.
9: Thank you, Katie.
1: Thank you. That's the Acting Chief Executive there of the Health Department. We're going to take a quick break. We'll get the latest in national news. And when we come back after 10 o'clock, plenty coming your way.
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3: Hey, Brenda, how's it going?
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18: Hi there, I'm Matt McDonald. The US says it has thwarted a surprise Iranian missile attack on American troops in the Middle East. Four ballistic missiles were intercepted, according to US Central Command. It comes after 3 days of relative calm in the region. Aussie sprinter Lachlan Kennedy has produced the greatest 100-metre race by an Australian in history at the Com Games in Glasgow. The 22-year-old finishing second in the race with a time of 9.85 seconds to obliterate the previous record set in 2003. Australia has surged even further ahead at the top of the medal tally after adding another 9 gold to our haul today, including 5 in the pool, 2 in gymnastics and 2 in track and field. There are fears today's inflation figures could force the Reserve Bank to hike up interest rates again next month. It comes after RBA Governor Michelle Bullock yesterday warned there was a big risk that rates would need to go up. But Shadow Treasurer Tim Wilson has told News 24 it's the government's out-of-control spending that's the big problem.
19: Every time they stoke inflation by spending more, they're forcing the hand of the Reserve Bank Governor, and that's basically what was outlined yesterday.
18: Meantime, Aussie shoppers have spent a whopping $21.9 billion online in the April to June quarter. Customers have focused on getting a good deal, though, with the average basket falling to a low of $90, according to new data from Australia Post. The race for the Essendon coaching job is reportedly down to the final four. James Hurd is understood to still be in the mix, while interim coach Dean Solomon is still deciding if he wants to be part of the process. New South Wales Origin coach Laurie Daly is expected to confirm that he won't return to the role as early as today, despite this year's series win. There are reports a health scare is the main reason that he will step aside. And soccer fans have been treated to a feast of goals in the clash between Chelsea and the Western Sydney Wanderers in Sydney overnight, with the Blues winning 6-4. That's the latest news and sport.
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1: Checking those tides, we're expecting a low tide of 2.87 metres at 12.45 today. And the weather forecast, well, it might be a bit of smoke haze about. It does appear as though it's cleared up, but we've got a sunny afternoon and light winds. 31 is the expected top in the city. In the rural area, 33 degrees today and 30 in Katherine. Those temperatures across the top end at the moment, we're sitting on a beautiful 23 degrees in Darwin City. In Berry Springs, currently sitting on 24 degrees, and in downtown Katherine, 22.
16: Katie Wolf, covering the issues that are important to you.
1: It's been a very busy morning so far, and plenty more coming your way this hour. We're actually going to be catching up with Dr. Dana Duncan, the AMA, the Australian Medical Association, NT Vice President, is going to be joining us on the show to talk a little bit more about some of the changes that the AMA are calling for nationally to allow voluntary assisted dying discussions to happen via telehealth. So we'll talk a little more about that. Also coming your way this hour, we're going to catch up with Charles Darwin University's Interim Vice Chancellor and President, Professor Fiona Coulson. Following on from the news a little earlier this week that we've now got 193 current and former electrotechnology students that may have gaps in assessment evidence for a workplace health and safety unit. So we'll tell you a bit more about that. We're then going to be talking to Janine Ashmore from Bliss Homes. We've talked a lot on this show before about the federal government's Help to Buy scheme, which aims to help 40,000 Australians enter the housing market over the next 4 years by way of a shared equity program. However, it's been argued the price cap for the Northern Territory is still too low. So we're going to talk a bit more about that when we catch up with Janine this morning. Lots on, but never too busy to hear from you. Feel free to send us a message if you'd like to. 0499 711 360. And Kathleen's always on the phone out there. Good morning, Kat.
20: Good morning.
1: Lots on as always, isn't there?
20: Lots and lots. Yep. Lots of different topics. That's for sure. Yeah.
1: We've covered it all. And I tell you what, I was struggling to keep to time, as I often do. So apologies to everybody that I was running quite a bit late there for the national news, but there's just so much to talk about.
20: You're on a roll, Susan said, so you had to keep going.
1: I had to keep going. Now, we are going to get to local news. And news today is brought to you by Motor Accidents Compensation. Have you moved to the Territory recently? You must change or update your registration within 3 months. Get NT registered today. No rego, no cover.
20: A Darwin woman accused of preying on vulnerable people for a multi-million dollar NDIS fraud scheme will front court today. The 39-year-old former Department of Children and Families employee allegedly used her government position to refer vulnerable people to the NDIS business she allegedly co-owned with a 47-year-old Darwin man. Investigators already charged the man earlier this year with corruption and abuse of public offences, and it's alleged the pair claimed more than $28 million of NDIA funding through their business, with about $18 million of the claims identified as allegedly suspicious. The woman was arrested on Tuesday and is facing 5 charges. City of Darwin Council has unanimously backed a push for tougher regulation of fireworks retailers. Introduced in yesterday's meeting, councillors have voted to ask the NT government to introduce licensing fees for businesses selling fireworks. The council will now write to the government urging the changes to be legislated. Meanwhile, Alice Springs Town Council debated if there should be designated fireworks areas on Territory Day. The motion called for a public safety campaign and a map showing where fireworks shouldn't be used. It passed, which means the proposal will now go to the local government association, urging the territory government to consider designated firework zones across the NT.
1: But will the Northern Territory government agree to it, I think, is the question.
20: I think it's pretty nigh unlikely, given how strong the Chief Minister has been in favour of fireworks.
1: Yes.
20: And, you know, as Robin said, it's political suicide. If you were to outlaw fireworks, boat registrations or boat licences, bringing those in, I think you'd be voted out of office pretty quick.
1: Yeah, I reckon people would be pretty wild. And I do understand there's certainly a lot of people that message through to us as well that have their concerns around fireworks. Look, I've got them as well. You know, I know when my kids were little, I used to bloody hate them because they'd be going off and you'd be trying to put the kids to sleep. Now my kids are teenagers and they want to go out and let them off, you know, with parental supervision, of course. They want to go out and have some fun with them on Territory Day. And it has become a bit more of a family thing, where you can understand how these kinds of days make your core memories, really. And Kat, you grew up here in the Territory. It's something you've always done.
20: Oh, I loved Territory Day. And sort of as a kid, you don't think of the risks that
1: come with them,
20: of course, you know. So now as an adult, I certainly look at it with a very different lens.
1: Yeah.
20: And, you know, with the little ones, my daughter, who's my eldest, isn't a fan of the big bangs and, you know, she's a bit scared of it. Whereas my son this year was like, whoa.
1: Yeah, then he fell asleep at the end. It wasn't bothering him at all.
20: And, you know, the fireworks don't bother me when putting them to sleep, especially when fighter jets are flying over.
1: That's right.
20: So
1: you've got to be able to do it all.
20: But obviously, I think the safety aspects of it are very important. Mm. And yeah, I think maybe the more concentrated areas where a lot of people are, i.e. the Esplanade, perhaps those kinds of things could be blocked off and
1: or changed a bit, you know, modified to some degree to try and make it sort of safer. I don't know exactly what the answer is, but yes, I can understand why you would be calling for some changes after what we saw on the Esplanade.
20: Yes, but I think specific designated zones where, again, a whole concentrated area of people, I feel like that comes with a lot more danger.
1: I agree with you. I worry about that. In fact, you know, when there's people right next to you letting off fireworks as well, you worry because you think, what happens if one of theirs goes rogue? Anyway, what else should we know about this morning?
20: The head of the NT's Peak Road Transport Body has raised concerns about the lack of information around fuel security once the fuel excise discount lifts on Sunday. NT Road Transport Association Executive Officer Louise Bellato told the NT News she had sought answers 2 weeks ago to provide certainty for members, but only received platitudes. Ms. Bellato says that with diesel surging towards $2.50 a litre. Transport operators have been forced to reinstate fuel levies, which will ultimately be passed on to supermarket shelves, further pushing up prices. And a lineup of international stars and Aussie wildcard riders have been revealed, with the dates confirmed for the return of the Darwin round of the MXGP. 18 to the 20th of September will also see the MA Motocross State Challenge return, with preparations already underway at Hidden Valley. A total of 21 wildcard riders have been announced across the men's and women's divisions, representing Australia, Japan and the United States. Tickets are available now at the mxgpaustralia.com.au.
1: And another great, you know, like that's another great event to draw people to the Northern Territory, both riders and also those coming to watch. And while I'm on that, I know that you'd shared a reel, I don't think we shared it on the Mix page, but you'd shared a reel yesterday of Jake Weatherald while he was here in the Top End, going out and visiting all different locations. And I believe it's a tourism, an NT tourism initiative. Mm. So for those who don't know, he is indeed a cricketer, an Australian cricketer, and out at different spots, going fishing. He made it look awesome.
20: It really was. It was a fantastic tourism campaign and really shows the value of social media in that aspect, especially to, you know, we know that travelling and social media is such a big draw card. Yeah. And Jake did it so well, with Todd Greenberg, who's the head of Cricket Australia as well, being part of it, showing some of the really cool things we have here. And that will be the benefit when the test comes, because they will, without a doubt, play ads on TV during that test match for people who are at home being like, wow, look at the territory.
1: Look at what's
20: Let's
1: on
20: book
1: offer.
20: Those flights.
1: Yeah, it looked very cool. It made us look like we live in a fantastic location, which we certainly do. I know we got our issues, but we certainly do.
20: Yeah, it was a bit tongue in cheek and cheeky. It was quite
1: funny.
20: Fun.
1: It was like territory, you know? It was
20: exactly.
1: like us.
20: Mm.
1: Kathleen Gazzola, thank you as always for keeping us up to date with local news.
20: Thank you.
1: It is just on 14 minutes after 10 o'clock. Coming your way next, we are going to be speaking to the AMA Vice President, Dr. Dana Duncan.
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21: Hey, Luke, a good morning to you, mate. 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
22: Hello, Alex. 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
4: No, that's fair. 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
21: In fact, I got one out yesterday because...
4: 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Stop. Enough. That's enough. All right, Luke, I got your back.
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1: You are listening to 360. Now, the Australian Medical Association is calling for changes to allow voluntary assisted dying discussions to happen via telehealth. The AMA nationally says that current federal laws create barriers for doctors using phone or video consultations to discuss voluntary assisted dying with patients, particularly those in regional and remote areas. It comes as support for telehealth access is added to Labor's national platform, with the AMA urging the federal government to amend the criminal code to make clear lawful VAD care is not captured by existing suicide communication laws. Now, Dr. Dana Duncan from the AMA joins me on the line. Good morning to you, Dana.
7: Good morning. Thanks so much for having me.
1: Thank you so much for your time. Now, Dr. Duncan, tell us, why do you believe that telehealth should be allowed for voluntary assisted dying discussions?
7: Well, it's important in all states and territories, and the benefit of us being the last in Australia to adopt these laws and afford the standard of care to Territorians is that we can learn from other regions in Australia. So all of the other states and territories have implemented this service, and WA and Victoria have now undertaken a review, and Tasmania is in the process of reviewing their service.
1: Yeah, right.
7: So in the WA review and the Victorian review, both recommended expanding the use of telehealth because they found that patients in rural and regional areas were disadvantaged in accessing voluntary assisted dying services. And so in a region like the Northern Territory, which has a vast geographical region that our patients are spread across, it's even more important for us to be aware of this from the outset and to work with our federal counterparts at the AMA to ensure that the legislation supports best practice.
1: Well, and I guess while we are, you know, looking at and while we've got that legislation that does still need to pass through the Parliament, but while all of these discussions are being had, do you feel as though it's an appropriate time, you know, like it's probably the best time, I would think, to be talking about this before we pass that legislation so it can maybe, you know, we can look at what those other states are going to do and try to do it the best way here?
7: Well, it's fortunate that the way that the bill has been written for the Territory is that it doesn't exclude telehealth. So it leaves that door open dependent on what happens at a federal level. And what does need to happen at the federal level is an amendment to the Criminal Code Act to specifically state and exclude medical care for voluntary assisted dying from the use of the carriage service clause, which relates to suicide-related material. And that is really important in an area, in an era of the use of social media and AI and concerns about mental health of young people. It's crucial that's in the Criminal Code Act.
1: Yeah.
7: But we also need to articulate that medical care is different from that.
1: Well, yeah, because I know the federal government says that those current laws are indeed designed to prevent people from being encouraged to take their own lives. So in terms of the voluntary, well, from the voluntary assisted dying sense, why do you believe that, excuse me, that those laws have unintended barriers?
7: Well, it's because this legislation at a federal level was written before we were considering voluntary assisted dying. So it wasn't written with the intent of excluding VAD, but it now needs to be updated to contemporary medical practice. And it doesn't mean that the entire consultation will be undertaken via telehealth. There is a two-practitioner process that's written into the NT legislation that's similar to other jurisdictions. And so one of those practitioners might be a comprehensive face-to-face consult, and then the second consultation could be undertaken by telehealth.
1: Yeah.
7: And that includes making sure the person has capacity, that they meet eligibility criteria, and then communicating with that first clinician, but also with the review board. So there are a lot of fail-safe mechanisms in place to make sure that it is truly voluntary, that it's medically appropriate.
1: Yep.
7: And telehealth will just mean that people in rural areas aren't disadvantaged, but also aren't forced to travel when they're critically unwell in the final months of their lives and should be spending time with their families and in their communities.
1: Dr. Duncan, tell us, with the Northern Territory government legislation that was indeed introduced to the Parliament last week, does the AMA support that bill, or are there changes or are there concerns in what has been introduced?
7: The AMA supports Territorians having access to the same standard of healthcare as anywhere else in Australia. Yeah. So it is important that we have voluntary assisted dying as an option for Territorians, because everyone else in Australia does. But it's also important that we do it in a way that's contextually appropriate and sensitive to our local community. And that includes Aboriginal and Torres Strait Islander Australians and remote communities and their beliefs. So if there is a community, if there is a clinic, if there is a person that doesn't want to participate in this service, then that option needs to be there, and it is in the legislation. But there also needs to be an option for conscientious objectors to be able to effectively refer on, so that individual people are still able to access that service if they want it.
1: Mm.
7: So that's one thing that we would suggest strengthening, is the conscientious objectors, both protections and obligation for effective referral.
1: Yep.
7: But the other things that we would suggest could be strengthened in the proposed bill is the current gag order. So that says that doctors are not allowed to raise the option of voluntary assisted dying. And this is a medical therapy. The same way, if someone came in with high blood pressure, we would say your options are to exercise, eat a low salt diet, or start this medication or this other medication. We would say if someone's nearing the end of their life, your options are curative treatment, symptomatic treatment, or voluntary assisted dying. And if someone's not interested, we wouldn't push that therapy on them in the sense of hypertension, nor would that be appropriate in this case.
1: Yeah.
7: But people can't make the right healthcare decisions for them unless they have all the information. So removing that gag clause on doctors would be important to allowing patients to have all the information to make the decision.
1: Yeah.
7: And then the final area that we have concern with is the 12-month prognosis that's required. This is better than some jurisdictions that have a 6-month prognosis requirement, but it was a recommendation of the Legal and Constitutional Affairs Committee when they did their voluntary assisted dying report that there not be a prognosis. And that's because prognostication is tricky. It's not always accurate. And also someone might not have capacity when they get to that final 12 months of their life. So it excludes a large chunk of people from being able to access this service.
1: Yeah, I hadn't even thought of that, that they might not have capacity. I hadn't even thought of that. I'd more thought of it in the sense, I know when my dad was dying that his doctors and, the specialists, the people that were helping him when he had cancer, they were hesitant to give a time frame, because you also, that's a real kick in the guts for a lot of people as well. They know what's coming and they know, what they're sort of headed for. But to have that written in, written on paper, or to be told that, it can be really quite heartbreaking for them.
7: It can, and it can also be difficult to predict. There are some illnesses that have a very clear course. You might have cancer and it's likely to spread to a point that ends someone's life within 12 months, but they could also get a pneumonia next week.
1: Spot on.
7: So we really don't know.
1: Yeah, so true. Hey, before I let you go, we've also had a bit of discussion over the last couple of days as well about whether, if and when this legislation is passed, if there is greater need for additional funding for palliative care as well. Is that something that the AMA's discussed?
7: Absolutely, and undoubtedly that's the case. Although we have critiques of this legislation, there's also some really good parts, and there was an appropriate emphasis on the importance of comprehensive palliative care services, but those need to be resourced and funded, and especially in the acute setting of the implementation of this program of voluntary assisted dying, there needs to be a lot of resourcing to get information out to people, but also combat misinformation and make sure that we have a good confidence in our existing palliative care services from the community, so people aren't deterred or worried about accessing healthcare.
1: Mm. Well, Dr. Dana Duncan, AMA NT Vice President, I always appreciate your time. Thank you very much for having a chat with us this morning.
7: No worries. Thanks for having me.
1: Thank you. That is Dr. Dana Duncan there, and it's just on 10:26. We're going to take a really quick break. When we come back, we're actually going to be catching up with Charles Darwin University's Interim Vice Chancellor and President, Professor Fiona Coulson.
21: 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We're going to talk more about the census and all those tricky little bits in between. We'll touch on Darwin's job boom. Speaking of jobs, apprenticeships are about to open for a huge company up here in the top end. And of course, we have Jukebox Heroes, so start casting your votes on Facebook.
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1: 360 with Katie Wolf.
2: It is just on 10:30. Now, we know that nearly 200 Charles Darwin University students are being contacted after another training issue was uncovered at Charles Darwin University's TAFE. The university says 193 current and former electrotechnology students may have gaps in assessment evidence for a workplace health and safety unit completed between January last year and April this year. The Education Minister, Joe Hersey, spoke to us on the show yesterday and said those responsible must be held to account and has called for an overhaul of Charles Darwin University's governance following a separate carpentry issue scandal that affected a number of apprentices earlier in the year. Joining us on the show is CDU's Interim Vice Chancellor and President, Professor Fiona Coulson. Good morning to you.
3: Good morning.
2: Now, Fiona, have all impacted students now been contacted?
3: No, we're in the process of going out with those communications. So some students who we thought were impacted and were able to demonstrate through workplace evidence, they've been addressed, but we are having communications going out to those 193 students today, and then there'll be further follow-up with each of those students via telephone and other mechanisms. And again, what we're doing first is to determine whether students and former students are able to demonstrate this competency already through their workplace or through prior training, and if they cannot do that, then we will need to bring them in and assess them in these workplace safety units.
2: And so are we 100% sure that it is 193 students, or could there be more?
3: No, we're 100%, and that's the maximum number of students affected. We anticipate that a number of people will be able to demonstrate these competencies through their other training or workplace experience. So we expect that number to come down.
2: Fiona, we know that this is the second major training issue involving CDU TAFE in just months. How did this happen again?
3: Well, let me be clear. This is very different to the carpentry matter. This is involving one unit of competency. It's a component of a broader workplace health and safety unit that sits at Cert 2 level. And let me be clear, it doesn't affect any electrical apprentices or licensed electricians. And it's also possible that people can demonstrate that they actually have this competency through their training and workplace experience. So it's very different. And in that sense, if students need to come in, they would come in for approximately one day of additional assessment. And the way that it's been missed, and it is used, it's a unit that's used across many courses. We picked this up in our reviews. So essentially at the beginning of this year, and as you said that the Minister has spoken about the need for governance, well, that's what we committed to at the beginning of this year. We went out and said, we're going to assure you that we do have quality across the university. We committed to a series of on-the-spot audits to assure ourselves, assure our council, assure our communities, our government, that this was not a broader issue. This is not the same issue as carpentry. It's very different, but we did identify this gap in evidence around achievement of this competency. Mm. And so this is around how we're strengthening our QA. We're picking up the issue and we're going to fix it. And the going forward, it's not about not having the issues, but it's about picking them up very early on if there is any issues and rectifying them sooner. And I'm really confident in the future that we've actually now got those governance processes in a much better place so that we've got the systems and culture to pick these up more quickly.
2: Yeah,
3: but it is a different issue.
2: Fiona, certainly understand what you're saying, that they're different issues, but none of it looks good.
3: No. No, it doesn't look good.
2: You know, for a lot of people listening this morning, whether they're, you know, whether they're themselves going through a TAFE course at CDU, whether their children are looking at doing one, you know, whether they're a business operator that has apprentices that study at CDU, you know, they must be sort of scratching their heads at the moment, wondering whether it's the right institution for them.
3: Look, I have a lot of confidence in our quality processes that we now have in place. We are dealing with legacy issues. I committed to dealing with those legacy issues, and this is evidence of that commitment. It's a continuous improvement process. But I realise that confidence is not rebuilt overnight. This is another hit to that confidence. But I think the best way to actually maintain confidence is to be transparent when issues arise. We take responsibility, we fix them quickly and make sure they don't happen again. And that's why I'm confident, and I can offer that confidence to people coming to the university, that going forward, we actually do have the systems and processes in place and we're assuring that they won't happen again. So it's that investment in that stronger quality assurance and stronger oversight. That's why I think people can have confidence. But it's going to take time. Reputation is not built by words, it's built by actions. And so we need to continue to be transparent about this, deliver on that commitment to continuous improvement, and continue with this transparency.
2: Fiona, I guess, you know, for myself, and I know others listening will be wondering the same, like I just can't quite wrap my head around when you're doing a, you know, when you're doing a TAFE course or when you're doing an apprenticeship or whatever, you know, that training course may be, how these elements are being left out or how we're at a point where students are having to go back to do them or to redo them. Like, where's the ball being dropped?
3: This was what was missed at that assessment piece, and it's about whether we had sufficient evidence.
2: Yeah.
3: So the issue is actually been, again, about it's not about the quality of the learning and teaching, but it is very much about that evidence that the students have that competency. And because it is a work health and safety unit, we felt it was really important that we needed to assure ourselves that the students did actually have these skills. So that's it was an error on our part. We've identified the issue and now we've actually got systems and processes in place to ensure that these errors don't happen again. But it has been something that's happened in the past and we have to fix it.
2: Robin Lamley, the independent member for Araluen, joined us on the show earlier this morning. She suggested that CDU shouldn't be the sole training provider given these issues and that the government should fund other organisations. What's your reaction to that?
3: The government does provide funding to other organisations, but what I would say is that you want a provider that's identifying issues. We've had legacy issues. We've been transparent about them. We've picked them up. And I have to say that the processes, the work that we're doing is about having a really strong public provider. So I think CDU TAFE is incredibly important for the Northern Territory. I know that the Minister thinks CDU TAFE is incredibly important for the Northern Territory, and that's why she wants us to be able to assure her that we have quality. I've committed to a process of rebuilding TAFE, and we are having to rebuild. This has been incredible reputation damage, but it is about assuring ourselves of the quality, investing in our staff and making sure they've got the capability and making sure we're delivering on the Northern Territory priorities. That's what we're doing.
2: When we spoke to the Education Minister, she did say that people responsible need to be held to account. She called for that overhaul. What you're saying, though, is that, you know, a lot of those things are already happening and that this was certainly, you know, it was a proactive measure that picked this up. Are there other changes or are there other things that Territorians should be aware of this morning that CD picked this up? Are there other changes or are there other things that Territorians should be aware of this morning that CDU is

0: identify the issues that contributed to this. And there were a number of legacy issues. The carpentry matter was quite a few things that had happened in that area. What we are doing is working through what caused them. We've strengthened our quality assurance and our governance. And actually, again, making sure we've got all of those processes in place so these things don't happen again. Mm-hmm. We know what's happening at the coalface. We're picking that up early. And we're investing in the capability of our staff. Got really talented individuals in terms of learning and teaching, but they also have to be able to make sure that we've got the assessment evidence and all of those things. We can't have one without the other. We need to be compliant with training packages. And then the other piece is really focusing our delivery on those areas that are important to the Northern Territory. And so we've been engaging very closely with the government and particularly with the minister around where we need to be delivering so that we can actually help the Northern Territory meet their aspirations in terms of workforce. And so we're investing right now in a big program of work. We started 6 months ago, but we'll continue over the next 18 months. To rebuild us and be this future-ready TAFE that the Northern Territory needs.
1: Fiona, before I let you go, a bit of a question left of field, but somebody's messaged through to ask, if I can ask you, if there has been the standing down of a senior nursing staff member yesterday?
0: I would have to take that on notice, okay. I'm not aware of that.
1: No worries. Well, Fiona Coulson, look, I always appreciate your time and respect the fact that you've certainly had to step into this role, after the initial issue had unfolded. So I appreciate your time, appreciate you joining us on the show and answering the questions.
0: Thanks again, Katie.
1: Thank you. That is the CDU Interim Vice-Chancellor and President, Professor Fiona Coulson there. Lots of messages coming through. I'll get to those shortly.
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1: It's 16 minutes away from 11 o'clock and plenty happening around the place. Lots and lots of messages coming through on the text line this morning. And I got one a bit earlier that asked, "Hi, Katie and Cash, I heard the council's created a Darwin world in Minecraft. Did it cost money to complete?" Now, we have had it confirmed by the City of Darwin that the Darwin Minecraft

0: aircraft world was free to build, no cost to complete. So that is good news. Stuart messaged through and said, "Hi, Katie and Kathleen, on the subject of fireworks, I personally think that given everything we know about fireworks in the Northern Territory, like problems for pets, injuries, improper use, and of course, time of the year this event is, the top end is like a tinderbox with strong southeasterlies on top of that. I think restricting fireworks to certain areas is a compromise that we shouldn't ignore. A win-win for most people," says Stu. So that is just a couple of messages coming through on the text line this morning. But as I said, there's plenty to discuss. And we've talked a lot on this show before about the federal government's Help to Buy scheme. It aims to help 40,000 Australians enter the housing market over the next 4 years by way of a shared equity program. However, it's been argued that that price cap in the Northern Territory is still too low, sitting at $600,000 territory-wide, $750,000 for Darwin. Now, joining us on the line is Janine Ashmore from Bliss Home Loans. Good morning to you, Janine.
1: Hey, Katie. How are you today?
0: Yeah, really good. Good to have you on the show. Janine, firstly, can you give our listeners a refresher of what's on offer here in the Northern Territory and the review that did take place?
1: Yeah, so as you just stated, that there's first home guarantee or single parent guarantee schemes that which everybody, yourself and myself and the property panel have been lobbying to have increased, which we successfully did achieve that to increase, at least in the Darwin region, a maximum purchase price of $750,000 up from $600,000. But the one scheme that didn't get addressed was the Help to Buy scheme, which has still been capped at $600,000. So I don't know whether they just forgot about it or what's going on there, but yeah, it's sort of been forgotten about.
0: And so is that the Northern Territory or the federal government scheme?
1: No, it's a federal government scheme for the Northern Territory.
0: Yes.
1: So the federal government have said under the Help to Buy scheme, where the government can assist in owning 30% on an established property or 40% on a newly built property, the maximum purchase price that is allowed is only $600,000. But for the other schemes, they've agreed that $600,000 isn't enough in the Darwin region anyway, and they've increased those ones to $750,000 but failed to address the Help to Buy scheme.
0: And so, Janine, are you still encountering people looking to crack into the market, but they're struggling with this scheme?
1: Absolutely. So one example is I've got a single mum. She's got an excellent deposit, actually. But, you know, she's got three kids and she's on a single wage. She meets the wage requirements for the scheme, which means, you know, she earns under $103,000 a year. And she's wanting to build a home because she can't sort of find anything in that $600,000 range for herself and three small children, and so wants to build. And of course, she can't build anything for under $600,000. So she's a particular one that's very disadvantaged at the moment.
0: And so, have you written to the Federal Minister Claire O'Neill, and what exactly are you asking for?
1: Well, I have written to her, yes, and I've asked her to review that cap, saying, well, if you've acknowledged that, you know, think the rest of the schemes needed to be increased, why does this one stay lower? It's sort of, and it's therefore established and building, and still you cannot build. You cannot build anything for $600,000.
0: It seems weird. Why do you reckon they've done it with the others and not this one? Or do you think it's an oversight? What do you reckon has happened?
1: Oh, look, I've got no idea. I'm hoping it's an oversight and they go, oh, okay, sorry, and we'll fix it up. That would be lovely. I don't know. Yeah, I've got no idea.
0: Oh, I know. Like, it's really hard. And, you know, you do want, particularly in that single mum's case, it sounds like she's done all the right things and she's trying her best. And you know, she would, I imagine, be exactly the kind of person that the scheme is aimed at helping.
1: Absolutely. And like with the pre-approval that I've been able to provide her, if the scheme was in that price range that she needed for that build, she would be able to move forward with, you know, like straight away, but she just can't.
0: And so, Janine, no response yet from the Federal Minister Claire O'Neill?
1: No, I find any time I try and address anything for the Northern Territory, it does take a couple of months for any sort of reply come back.
0: Look, we might try as well. That sometimes helps, although that sometimes would be awesome. it doesn't speed things up too much, but we'll always give it a crack. Hey, how important would a new adjustment be to the market, particularly a market like the Northern Territory, given the increasing value trends that we've been seeing more recently?
1: It would help significantly, like that there's because of all the rate increases as well that have happened and the build costs going up, some people are just shy of being able to do what they want to do from a borrowing capacity perspective, and just having that little extra, like that extra increase in the cap, they might be able to access that scheme. Like they might only need help on 5 or 10% of their property purchase price, but they would be able to get that help.
0: Yep.
1: So it would actually get a lot of people over the line that have had to pull out because of changing rates and circumstances that have been happening over the last 12 months.
0: Yeah. And I mean, you know, everybody wants to be able to get into their own home. And particularly if you're talking people that are, you know, that are actually able to manage that mortgage, you know, and able to go that little bit extra in terms of what they're building or what they're purchasing, you would hope that the government listens.
1: Well, that's the aim of the scheme. They've just totally missed what's required in the Northern Territory.
0: Yeah, well, Janine, hopefully we're able to, to rattle the cage a little bit. Always good to catch up with you. I really appreciate you having a chat with us today.
1: No, thank you, Katie. And as many people that can rally and ask, it helps. It always helps for us to get improved things up here.
0: No, yeah. I agree. Janine Ashmore from Bliss Home Loans, good to chat with you. Thank you for your time.
1: Thanks so much, Katie. Cheers.
0: Thank you. It is just 9 minutes away from 11 o'clock. Plenty of messages still continuing to flow through this morning on lots of different topics. Let's take a look at a few more of those. I've got one here that came through from Darren, and it says, why can't people have a face-to-face with their own doctor using online programs like Microsoft Teams for voluntary assisted dying to confirm nobody is getting pressured? Expecting a terminal person to travel is not practical. A little common sense would go a long way, says Darren. Yeah, Darren, I agree with you. And, you know, all within reason, but anybody that has lived with somebody that has witnessed a loved one that is going through a terminal illness, if they had to travel a large distance, now I'm not talking, you know, from Howard Springs to the hospital or anything like that. I'm sort of talking if you live in a more regional or remote location and being able to do that telehealth appointment rather than having to trek all the way in. When you're really crook, it would make a big difference. Now, Alan has messaged through and he said, hi, Katie, I totally support that. This is the only time I've been critical of Robin Lamley, but I'd much prefer voluntary assisted dying than many other things that the Territory funds. Cut back on politicians away from home allowances. If Robin and the others think it's too expensive, I want a choice how I die if I get the opportunity, and everyone else should butt out, says Alan. Alan, that's a bloody good point, I reckon. You're talking about saving money there, and you're spot on. When you talk about those allowances, if we do need to scrounge up a bit of money, well, that might be a way that people would think is appropriate. Another one here that says, hi, Katie, you need to ask Fiona Coulson what they're doing about the CDU carpentry apprentices that have not responded to the GAP training. I'm really sorry that I didn't read that earlier. That's a good point, a really good point. Another one here. Hi, Katie, can you ask Bill Yan how his inquiries into the Gurramilla Tiger Brennan Drive intersection are going? If he is unsure what the issue is, I'm happy to have a chat with him offline, says Leroy. Now, the response we received was that the police investigation didn't find fault of the intersection, but we will, Leroy, if you do want us to pass those details on to the Minister's office, we'd be really happy to, if you're happy for us to do that, because I know that this is something that you're really keen to see some change on. So let me know. Now, another one here that says crude oil has dropped from 92 to 82 in the last 3 days, but the browser price hasn't. Yet when it rose from 72 to 92, it went up every day and did again yesterday. Can you ask them why? One from Nat from the Burbs, and it says, good morning, Katie and team. I'm a CDU student with one unit left in a health science bachelor's degree. There is not a word in the dictionary that appropriately describes how poor my overall experience with CDU has been. The stress and anxiety that their poor organisation, communication, accountability and overall deliverance quality has totally trashed me. I intend to travel interstate to complete a master's, but I worry that my degree will not be recognised or accepted by other institutions. If I had my time again, I would have gone south for uni from the get-go, says Nat from the Burbs. Nat, that's so disappointing to hear for you. And it's really disappointing, like, more broadly, you know, for a bit of behind the scenes for us, for our listeners today. Like, we've got my daughter Bronte here doing work experience at the moment. And, you know, you want your kids to be able to stay in the Northern Territory, right? If that's what they choose to do, you want them to be able to study at Charles Darwin University if that is the path that they intend to go down, or if that's the path that they want to go down. Now, if what we're hearing is that for a lot of people you feel as though things aren't up to scratch, well, that's disappointing for our young ones coming up, isn't it? And it just goes to show you why we need to make sure that things are operating and functioning at the level that everybody expects when it comes to our university, our territory-run and operated Territory University. And hearing from Fiona Colson this morning, obviously she's talking about the TAFE side of things where there have been issues and concerns. But we've got to get this right. Like, we've got to get this right, not just for our young ones coming up through the ranks. You know, I've got my daughter out here listening this morning. I don't want her thinking that CDU is not a place that you're able to study. That's the last thing that we want our kids to think about our university. But this is where we've got to get it right. And this is where, you know, whether you're talking about doing a university degree, whether you're talking about going through the TAFE and doing an apprenticeship, we have to make sure that we're getting it right. And we have to make sure that those apprenticeships or that those university degrees are up to a standard that they are in any other state or territory, where you're able to take that qualification and get a job anywhere in Australia or overseas, depending on what you study. So I really hope that this is the last of it in terms of what we're hearing from the university and Bungles. But I guess, you know, it's hard to tell. And certainly Fiona's come in at the end. You know, she's come in after the initial Bungle was reported and has really, you know, like, she's fronted up every time we've asked her to and answered our questions. But I just hope that we see the changes that are required so that we're not winding up in a situation where we're reporting on something like this again in a few months' time. Other messages coming through about petrol. There's one here that says oil is $84.5 per barrel. It was over $100 a few weeks ago. Bowser prices rise like a rocket and fall like a feather. If you missed that interview with the minister earlier today, that's actually terminology that they use. The rocket and the feather, which I thought was pretty astronomical, given that's what we all feel, right? Those prices rocket up and then they feather down. So that was interesting. If you missed that interview with the minister earlier this morning, the treasurer, Bill Yan, you can jump online. You can certainly head to the iHeartRadio app and you can take a listen through there, or you can find it on the Mix 1049 website.
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13: Hi there, I'm Matt McDonald. Inflation data will be released shortly, which will likely determine whether we're hit with another interest rate hike next month. It comes after RBA Governor Michelle Bullock warned that inflation was still too high and unemployment too low. Deputy Liberal leader Jane Hume has told News 24 the government needs to stop blaming overseas problems for our inflation woes.
14: Michelle Bullock has been very clear indeed that our inflation problem is a domestic one. It's not an imported one, and that it existed well before the conflict in the Middle East.
13: It's unclear at this stage how the US will respond following an attempted surprise attack by Iran on American troops in the Middle East. Four ballistic missiles were intercepted before they could do any damage. The US has held off strikes for the past few days to give peace talks a chance. The death toll from a massive earthquake in Japan has risen to 5. Two people died when a shopping centre in the country's southwest collapsed following an explosion, with dozens still unaccounted for. Another 3 were killed elsewhere in the region. And Aussie athletes continue to dominate at the Commonwealth Games in Glasgow, adding another 9 gold medals to our haul on day 5. We now have a total of 80 medals, with 35 of those gold. It leaves us well ahead of the second place Canada with 13 golds. England has dropped to 3rd with 8 gold. West Tigers halfback Adam Dewey concedes he should not have sat out last weekend's game after a reported rift with his coach. He will be back for Sunday's clash with the Eels after sorting out his differences with Benji Marshall. Dewey admits to being stubborn.
15: I spoke to Benji and I know that at times I can be a hard player to deal with at times, but he knows and I know my love for this club. That's never shied away.
13: Suns midfielder Tuke Miller is expected to reject advances from Essendon to remain on the Gold Coast. Miller comes off contract at the end of next year, but talks with the Suns about extending have already started. That's the latest in news and sport.
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0: Checking those tides, we are expecting a low tide of 2.87 metres at 12.45 this afternoon. And a bit of smoke haze about earlier today. Sunny afternoon, light winds, 31, the expected top in the city. In the rural area, 33 degrees today. And Catherine heading for 30. Right now in Catherine, sitting on a glorious 25 degrees out in the rural area. Currently sitting on 26 degrees. And Darwin City also only on 26 degrees. Beautiful.
2: Katie Wolf, covering the issues that are important to you.
0: And we certainly, I reckon we potentially had the nicest cool morning that we've had all year this morning. I could be wrong. Big call, Kathleen Gazzola, big call. But was it cold at your place?
16: Freezing. I think whatever time I was awake at some... whatever time I was awake
0: Not to over-exaggerate.
16: Well, because I looked at how cool it was on the app and it was like, I think it was 17 at that point because it was still like 3, 4 a.m.
0: Yep.
16: And it said feels like temperature was 13.
0: Which is very chilly
16: for us. That is very chilly. My father-in-law doesn't think very much when we say it was quite cold.
0: Yeah.
16: that's got to be cold. That's
0: 13 degrees is cold.
16: Yeah. I mean, he'd say, oh, well, that's what we have during the day.
0: Yeah, but it's true. It's true. Depending on where you live, absolutely
16: I always
0: true.
16: Argue that our houses are built to be cool. So
0: they are.
16: Cold.
0: That's exactly right. So you do get quite cold, particularly if you've got a house full of louvers and, you know, it doesn't, especially if your home's like an older troppo and your louvers don't quite close up yet.
16: Exactly.
0: Yeah, before we renovated our house, all, you know, like you could close everything and it was still freezing and yeah, then in the wet season, you'd still have a bit of rain coming in.
16: Exactly.
0: So it does get cold.
16: But I did see on Facebook one of the Weather Chaser posts that said it was our coldest night this season so far.
0: Oh, there you go. So I was right to feel extra cold.
16: Exactly, yeah.
0: Do you remember that year a couple of years ago, or it was a few years ago, where it was absolutely freezing? I can't remember what had happened. It was like an Arctic blast or something. And for some reason, we were extra cold here in Darwin. I remember Channel 9 when you were still working there. Like there was people getting around in their big, big jumpers.
16: Yeah. I think it was like maybe like 2018 or even earlier. Like I remember it was 6 p.m. and it was 18 degrees.
0: Unthought of for us.
16: I know. I was like, ooh, I had my trackies on and everything.
0: Anyway, keen to hear how it was at your place this morning, especially if you live maybe rural or in Catherine.
16: I've seen some posts from our friend Kezia that
0: was it cold?
16: Chilly, yep. Mm. Yep. She had the jacket out.
0: Had to put some jumpers on the chooks.
16: The dogs had some jumpers on, yes.
0: She's the best. Hopefully she's listening and can give us a little update.
16: That's what I was thinking, yes.
0: Kathleen, what's making news headlines this morning? Our local news, of course, brought to you by Motor Accidents Compensation. If you moved to the Territory recently, you must change your update, your registration within 3 months. Get NT registered today. 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
16: A Darwin woman accused of preying on vulnerable people for a multi-million dollar NDIS fraud scheme will front court today. The 39-year-old former Department of Children and Families employee allegedly used her government position to refer vulnerable people to an NDIS business she allegedly co-owned with the 47-year-old Darwin man. Investigators already charged the man earlier this year with corruption and abuse of public offences, and it's alleged the pair claimed more than $28 million of NDIA funding through their business, with about $18 million of the claims identified as allegedly suspicious. The woman was arrested on Tuesday and is facing 5 charges. The head of the NT's Peak Road Transport body has raised concerns about the lack of information around fuel security once the fuel excise discount lifts on Sunday. NT Road Transport Association Executive Officer Louise Bellato told the NT News she had sought answers 2 weeks ago to provide certainty for members, but only received platitudes. Ms. Bellato says with diesel surging towards $2.50 a litre, transport operators have been forced to reinstate fuel levies, which will ultimately be passed on to the supermarket shelves, further pushing up prices. City of Darwin Council has unanimously backed a push for tougher regulations of fireworks retailers. Introduced in yesterday's meeting, councillors have voted to ask the NT government to introduce licensing fees for businesses selling fireworks. The council will now write to the government urging the changes to be legislated. Meanwhile, the Alice Springs Town Council debated if there should be designated firework areas on Territory Day. The motion called for a public safety campaign and a map showing where fireworks shouldn't be used. If it did pass, which means the proposal will go to the local government association, urging the NT government to consider designated firework zones across the NT. And a lineup of international stars and Aussie wildcard riders have been revealed, with the dates confirmed for the return of the Darwin round of the MXGP. The 18th to the 20th of September will also see the MA Motocross State Challenge return, with preparations already underway at Hidden Valley. A total of 21 wildcard riders have been announced across the men's and women's categories, representing Australia, Japan and the United States. Tickets are available.
0: Kathleen Gazzola, thank you as always for keeping us up to date with all things local news.
16: Thank you.
0: And it is just on, it's almost 10 minutes after 11 o'clock. Plenty of messages continuing to flow through this morning. Keep them coming. Coming your way, though, in about 10 minutes' time, we know that this week is Donate Life Week. It's a chance to highlight the importance of organ and tissue donation and why becoming an organ donor can be life-saving. In November last year, we know that Gertrude Knight was left devastated devastated by the sudden death of her much-loved son, Felix. Gertrude's going to be joining us on the show in about 10 minutes' time to talk more about organ donation. And I know that there's so many people will know the wonderful Gertrude. And I think it's a discussion that is, you know, really brave for her to be having, but really, really important. Now, you'll recall yesterday on the show, we spoke about the situation out at Bino. We'd taken a call about this situation at Bino where there was a fire on Sunday night. And essentially, a shed had been burnt down. There was some concerns raised on the show yesterday in the sense that, well, calls had been made basically to the Northern Territory Fire and Emergency Services and nobody came out. And the concern then from residents out that way is, well, what's the process, I guess, for those people that live out there? Are they going to be able to get somebody to go out if there is a fire, if they're in a situation like Jean was in that she'd spoken to us about yesterday? So essentially her neighbour, their place was on fire, and Jean and others had called through to emergency services. Now, we do now have a statement from NT Fire and Emergency Services, and it says around 11 p.m. on Sunday, the 26th of July, the Joint Emergency Services and Communications Centre received a report of a shed fire at a property on Bino Road. The JESC subsequently contacted NT Fire and Rescue Service, which identified the property was located outside the Northern Territory Fire and Rescue Service emergency response area. Following a thorough risk assessment of the incident, Northern Territory Fire and Rescue Service was unable to deploy resources to the location due to limited operational capacity. Shortly after 11 p.m, local Bushfires NT volunteers attended the scene to prevent the fire from spreading beyond the shed and protect nearby properties and the landscape. While every effort is made to respond to incidents, this event highlights the operational challenges associated with delivering emergency services across the Northern Territory's vast and remote environment. Now, we know that Jean had said to us the shed was about 20 to 30 metres away from her main house and home, so pretty darn close, you'd have to say. So the fact that we've now got this confirmation then from Northern Territory Fire and Rescue Service that they've said they identified that property was located outside of their area. And following a thorough risk assessment of that incident, NT Fire and Rescue Service was unable to deploy resources to the location due to limited operational capacity. So they say that Bushfires NT volunteers attended the scene to prevent that fire from spreading beyond the shed and protect nearby properties and the landscape. But look, I feel a bit concerned, or I wonder, where exactly does that Northern Territory Fire and Rescue Service emergency area end? And I'm sure that people living maybe a little bit more rural are wondering the same. So we'll see if we're able to get some further answers on that from the Northern Territory Fire and Emergency Services. So where exactly does that area end? And, you know, what is the situation then if there is a structure fire for people that live past the ending of that area? If their house catches fire, is somebody able to attend? Is it the expectation that Bushfires NT do, but then Bushfires NT don't deal with structure fires? And I don't know. There could be very logical answers to all of these questions, but I'm not sure what they are. And I know that, you know, certainly for Jean, I would imagine, and for her neighbour and for others that live out at Bino, you're probably wondering the same. Feel free to give us a call or send us a message. The text line number is 0499 711 360. I am going to take a bit of a break. When we come back, I'll get through a few of those messages before we talk more about Donate Life Week.
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0: Well, plenty of messages flowing through on the text line this morning. I've got one here that says, Katie, you, and, well, it said Phil, but I think it means Bill, and so many others have been sucked in with the whole data warehouses BS. All it will do is drain our water, create noise pollution, and push prices up, if not self-powered, drain our resources. So many places in the US are banning them. The stock market is showing massive losses. When will those in power wake up to this, says that message. Another here that says, Katie, my question, old days, did the territory have the population it does now? Did it have the affected veterans of PTSD living here? Did it have the amount of injuries that present to hospitals? Did it have the same population of pets and the attraction to interstate folk attending for Territory Day? Week, months later, says that message. Quite a lot, there's actually a few messages of people really either wanting the crackers banned or certainly wanting restrictions. I've got one here that says, is there any consideration to the already struggling hospitals, trauma for doctors and nurses with cracker injuries? We give fireworks to anyone with no consideration to those who have to repair the stupidity of others. Another here that says, Katie, can you please ask the Vice Chancellor about the sacking of a senior nurse yesterday at Charles Darwin University? Now, I'm assuming that is somebody who works in a role that's delivering the nursing courses. Somebody else had been in contact with us and said, Katie, an email went out on Monday about that. So they really feel as though maybe there should have been some further information provided by the interim vice-chancellor. But nonetheless, Kathleen is following that up with the university to see if we can get some further detail. We're going to take a really quick break. Now, when we come back, we are going to be speaking to Gertrude Knight about Donate Life Week.
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0: It's just on 20 minutes after 11 o'clock. Now, this week is Donate Life Week, a chance to highlight the importance of organ and tissue donation and why becoming an organ donor can be life-saving. Now, many people will know my next guest, and in November last year, Gertrude Knight was left devastated by the sudden death of her much-loved son, Felix. Fortunately, Felix and his family had discussed organ donation well before his passing. And amid overwhelming grief, Gertrude and her family made the decision to donate Felix's organs, knowing that this was what he'd want. And by doing so, well, the lives of four people were saved. Gertrude joins me on the line. Good morning to you, Gertrude.
27: Good morning, Katie.
0: Firstly, I'm so sorry for your loss, Gertrude.
27: Thanks, Katie, and I really appreciate you saying that because I know it's really difficult for people to acknowledge it because it's too painful.
0: Yeah.
27: So it's always lovely when someone can acknowledge it or just touch me or just look at me.
0: Yeah.
27: So thank you. I really appreciate it.
0: And, well, Gertrude, can you tell me a little bit more about Felix? What sort of person, what sort of son was he to you?
27: Oh, he was an absolute ray of sunshine. I mean, he was a teenager when he passed, so he certainly had his moments. But Felix was just a lover. He was a lover of nature, of people. He was really kind. He was the kid, actually, that would come home and tell me how proud he was. He'd found some younger children who were on their own, and he would find them friends. He'd sit with them until they found their friends or he'd introduce them. He was really pleased with himself about that.
0: Yeah.
27: And he was just, yeah, a very gentle, compassionate, thoughtful, emotionally intelligent little boy.
0: A beautiful young man, I would imagine.
27: Oh, absolutely. Even at the very end, absolutely gorgeous.
0: Mm. Gertrude, I know it would be so hard for you, but can you take me back to that day in November last year?
27: Well, there was a lead up. Felix was presented at hospital on Saturday morning. He passed on Tuesday the 3rd.
0: Yeah.
27: So there were almost 3 days there where Felix was in hospital on life support. So there was time to speak to him and tell him how much I loved him. He was not conscious at that time. But then, unfortunately, Felix's brain died, and so his organs were still active and working, and he was young and fit. He was 16 and years old and 45 days. So it was just gently introduced to us in terms of him donating his organs.
0: Mm-hmm.
27: And I've got to say it wasn't a hard decision at all because we'd had the conversation as a family. Felix's personality really lended itself to doing this.
0: Yep.
27: But it was also something that he'd spoken about. He was really very rational and clear. He understood that if he didn't need something and someone else would benefit, then that would be the right thing to do. So it was, yeah, for us an easy decision that was really gently and kindly brought to us.
0: So at that point in time, was Felix a registered organ donor already? Or so you'd mentioned there that you'd already had that discussion?
27: Yeah, my step-grandparents are very straight-up people. My grandfather passed and my grandmother didn't want to bother anyone, so she just put a blankie over my grandfather and, waited until the next day to ring someone because she didn't want to disturb them at night.
0: Aww.
27: So we have, I know, it's a bit weird, but it's also like they're very pragmatic people.
0: Yeah.
27: So very much and very early on, Felix and the family, we've talked about it and we can easily talk about death. Felix had a lot of grandparents that passed.
0: Mm.
27: He had a lot of animals that passed. And although he felt that really deeply and it really did shake his world, he was also able to recognise that they had gone. And with my grandparents, he knew as well that if they had something that could help someone else, that would be the right thing to do. So we'd had conversations around death, not in a sort of dark, horrible way, but in a beautiful way, honouring a life.
0: I think it's an important thing to do. Like, it's a really important thing to do because it's part of our life. And, you know, Gertrude, you touched on this right at the start of the interview as well. Sometimes people, you know, they don't quite know what to say or they don't know how to broach these topics, but they're actually things that need to be discussed. And when someone suffers a significant loss like you have, you want it to be acknowledged. You need to have these discussions.
27: Oh, absolutely. Look, it's part of the grieving process and everyone will tackle it differently. I'm always a very communicative person. I like to talk about how I feel. And certainly in this case, if anything I have to say can help someone else, then I have no shame about disclosing things or talking about things. And I just think too, as a society, not all Australians, but, some people culturally they can do it better. But I think the vast majority of us just find these conversations so difficult and yet we're so good at celebrating life.
0: Yeah.
27: We're unable to see that death is the opposite and that grief is the opposite of all of that love. And that we should really speak about these things because we'll make someone else's loss easier, hopefully. But we also open up conversations that allow people to know that they want their organ donated so that someone else can thrive.
0: Yeah, I think you're spot on. Gertrude, tell me, what was the process like once it was agreed that Felix's organs would be donated?
27: Look, it's so well handled. Everyone is really compassionate and kind. There's a lot of sensitivity. It was explained to me what would happen, what the process would be. And I guess it's a really difficult thing to do because whilst Felix was still on life support and he had his organs, I was able to hug him and talk to him. But once his organs have gone and he's off life support, he's clearly gone. So that's a difficult, inevitable end, but it's all been handled so incredibly well with so much compassion and kindness. The team at Donate Life Darwin really are amazing. I've got nothing but thanks for them. I think they do a brilliant job.
0: It sounds like they truly do. Gertrude, I mean, amongst what was a terrible, tragic situation for you with the loss of Felix, what's donating his organs brought to your family? And do you know how many lives have been saved with those organs?
27: Yeah, so four people have directly benefited. Felix donated five organs. One of his organs was used for research. So obviously there's a flow and effect there to lots of people. But four people directly benefited. Four people who I understand now, because you can receive information, are living really full, beautiful lives.
0: How does that make you feel? You must feel really proud of him and of your family that you've been able to do that.
27: I'm not so much proud of our family. I really attribute more to Felix, and I think this is something that really represents him.
0: Yep.
27: He was generous to a fault, kind to a fault. You know, he was a really thoughtful little boy. He would be so proud of himself to have done this, and I, as a result, am hugely proud of him.
0: If he could speak to Australians today and talk about this, what do you reckon he'd say?
27: No, he's a bit of a shy boy, but I guess through his mum, his sentiment would be that, look, it is really hard as a family to lose someone that you love, but if you don't need it and someone else can benefit, why not?
0: Mm.
27: It's the greatest gift you can give is to give life, and we do in this country, we really celebrate life. We get excited when people give birth and things like that, and this is very, very similar.
0: Yeah, well, this is the thing. I know it's difficult to talk about, and I can't begin to imagine, you know, how difficult recent times have been for you, losing your beautiful boy. But, gee, what he's been able to do, and as you said then, you feel really proud of him.
27: Yeah, I mean, I was always proud of both of my children.
0: Yeah.
27: I am a bit of you probably have known Katie over the years. I love a chat about my kids.
0: So do I.
27: I've always been a proud mum. Yeah, we do. When we, as parents, we absolutely do. You know, and no one's perfect.
0: Mm.
27: But, Felix was really, really special. And to know that four people are now living their life and that they've got a little bit of that special, really, that feels, it won't solve the grief, because honestly I feel like I've just lost a massive part of myself, but it just makes me so happy to know that four people have benefited.
0: Oh, Gertrude, I'm really grateful that you've had a chat with us this morning. I know it's really difficult to do, but you're such a beautiful person and you always have been. You know, you've always given me so much of your time over the years, and whenever I've come in, even when my children were small, I know you're not, you no longer own Moorish, but whenever I brought my children in when they were small, you always had those grasshoppers, the insects there ready to entertain them for me, and you're such a warm and open person. I think having this discussion on air this morning is actually probably more beneficial than me speaking to anybody else, because so many people know you and they know Felix, and hearing this story, I hope, changes the way that they look at organ donation.
27: Look, I really do too, and I've got to be honest, we hadn't signed up to do it, and I've done it now, and it's such an easy process. And I think that's something else Felix had probably tapped into as well. I guess he had his mum's competitive nature.
0: Yeah.
27: He'd be encouraging territorians for sure to beat all the other states.
0: Yeah.
27: And it's a really, it takes less than a minute via the website or via Medicare. I had mine done and dusted in 50 seconds. I timed it.
0: Yeah.
27: and I wasn't rushing. So it's a really, really simple thing to do. And it doesn't mean that you have to register just to say yes. You can actually register to say no. But if you do register to say yes, then the statistics are really good as to your loved ones actually agreeing to you doing it as well, especially if you've had the conversation with them.
0: Yeah.
27: So I say get out there, territorians. Get on your phone now. It's really, really quick. Register and give the gift of life to someone else.
0: Well, Gertrude, I'll be doing it when I jump off this interview and when we jump off air. Thank you so much for speaking to me this morning. I really appreciate your time.
27: Yeah, thank you, Katie, and I'm glad that you're interested in talking about these things. I really appreciate that. All the best.
0: Absolutely. Thanks, Gertrude. We'll talk to you soon.
27: Okay, bye.
0: That's Gertrude Knight there, and speaking about Donate Life Week and following on from the loss of her beautiful boy, Felix. Now, if you do want to find out more, you can head to the Donate Life website. You can also go to Medicare. It honestly, as you just heard there from Gertrude, she timed herself 53 seconds, I think she said. So it's very fast and it's easy to do. But hearing her story, hearing her son's story and speaking more about this really openly, I think is such an important discussion to have, and it could honestly change the life of somebody who's waiting for organ donation. So certainly jump online. Donate Life is the website, or Medicare is where you'll be able to do that.

Mix 104.9, it is 23 minutes away from midday, and plenty of people getting in contact with us this morning about lots of different things. But I've heard, from some people that live out in the rural area, and one said in regards to the volunteer fireys, where the NT Fire Service or Bushfires Council, they're not trained to attend or deal with structural fires. That's the NT Government Fire Service's role. They may help, but they're not the prime contact. The other thing is Bushfires NT is now under the whole management of NT Fire Service. So I'm not sure what's going on, but it's something worth looking at, says that message. Plenty of others coming through this morning, and a few more people getting in contact about that situation, but others getting in contact, about the university as well. There's one here that says, Katie, this latest stuff up with the university is just another reason why the TAFE area should be a standalone operation as it once was. The uni has never embraced the TAFE sector, and they systemically stripped a lot of the apprenticeship courses from the TAFE sector and made them full-paying courses under the uni banner, it says. Now, the walkway between the trade area and the academic area is a bit like the Berlin Wall. Tradies are not welcome among the academic ranks, says Bill from Grey. Bill, I hope not. I think the tradies rock. I mean, I think to myself, whether you're at uni studying a university course or whether you're doing a trade, you shouldn't be looked at any differently. And I sort of think over the years, we've seen a real push to force kids or to try and get them to go to university. And I get it if that's right for you and if that's right for, you know, for what you want to study. But if you're not a kid that's that way inclined, there is absolutely nothing wrong with doing a trade. In fact, you know, as some of our jobs get AI'd out, we might find that the tradies are doing a lot better than plenty of other people. In fact, I know quite a few cashed up tradies. Not that cash is the only thing that there is to do with it. I know plenty of bloody wonderful tradies that I'm up tradies. Not that cash is the only thing that there is to do with it. I know plenty of bloody wonderful tradies.

Eddie. Thank you, Eddie. I've got one here that says, got a degree in dodging responsibility, a side of word salad, says that one. Another that's come through that says, morning, Katie, you've got to be joking. The CDU is an absolute joke. Multi-million dollar buildings, brand spanking new student buses, focus on overseas students at the expense of the Australian students, previously employed staff travelling worldwide at the taxpayers' expense. Bet my mates left nut that not one person will be held accountable. Maybe Katie should be asking about how trainees are usually used by teachers to do private work at certain teachers' homes. Goodness me, that sounds like it'd be a bit dodgy. But also, if you're only prepared to bet your mate's nut, why not your own? Are you not that confident? One from Dave. Dave says, good morning, Katie. Units of learning programs are generally missed due to what is known as tick and flick, often due to inadequate knowledge of the teachers. I think it's sad, a sad use of the great name of Charles Darwin, says Dave. Another coming through. Hey, Katie, Jeff from Catherine. 6 degrees at my front gate this morning at 6 a.m. Holy moly, Jeff, were you wearing a full tracksuit and closed-in shoes? That sounds cold this morning for Catherine. Sounds like it would have been beautiful, actually. Another one here. Good morning, ladies. I'm homesick with a little child today. I live out at near Lloyd Creek, 5:30 this morning. It was freezing. It felt like 11 degrees. The kids had hoodies and trackies on. Feels like we're down south. Even now, no fans on and still got my trackies on. Us Territorians are hard to please. We're whinge through the dry and the wet season. Look, I definitely am not going to whinge about it being cold. I love it when it's a little bit colder. Another one here. Good morning, Katie. I used to live out at Bino area, and when our block caught fire, a whole 20 acres, we had bushfires and Livingstone Brigade come out and attend our property and put the fire out. I don't think we've ever had the NT Fire and Emergency attend the fire out that way at all, to my understanding of living out there. Everyone had known that, but that's really interesting that that's happened, and I feel really bad for the people that had their shed burnt down. That's really sad to hear, says that message. One from Leroy, and Leroy said, hi Katie, I appreciate the response to my request. Insofar as police report would cover, the intersection would have been deemed as not to blame. However, these reports cover traffic conditions, weather conditions, driver conduct, and to some extent road conditions, but therein lies the problem, as it is not a damaged road surface that is the problem. The danger is created by the very design of the intersection, just as it did at the McMinn Street one. I'd love the opportunity to speak to Bill. I can explain what the problem is and how they fixed McMinn. Happy for you to pass on my details to his office, says Leroy. Leroy, I reckon Kathleen has read your message already and has probably already done so. So thank you very much. I really appreciate you sort of going backwards and forwards to us. And I know sometimes it can be a bit annoying if we can't get that response, but know that we absolutely, you know, will always make sure that we listen to anybody getting in contact with us with issues. So Kathleen has probably already passed that level of detail on, Leroy. She's nodding at me, and yes, she has. She already has. So thank you, mate. I appreciate it. Judith's been in contact. Judith says, good morning, Katie. My son Shannon got first prize with woodwork and photography at the Royal Darwin Show, and my other son got second prize in woodwork. Photos would be on the Carpentaria Facebook page. And Judith says, I am an organ donor. Judith, thank you for that message, and well done. Shannon's woodwork is exceptional. We've all got the beautiful brooches that he made for us, and I know that plenty of people have seen Shannon's woodwork. He does some phenomenal stuff, so absolutely deserving, I reckon. I'm pleased to hear that your other son did pick up a placing as well. Bill from Grey said, hi Katie, I wasn't knocking the tradies. I'm a tradie. The problem lies with the academic sectors thinking that tradies are below them. Oh, Bill, I'm sorry if I made it sound like I didn't understand that. I totally got what you were saying, and I was sticking up for the tradies as well, mate. I like the tradies too. I reckon they do a phenomenal job. And I don't like that idea of anybody really thinking that they're smarter than another occupation. In fact, you know, it really

0: sort of gets up my nose, and I hate the idea of people thinking that because they've got a university degree that they might be smarter than somebody else that they're talking to who's got a trade. I just don't think that those kinds of lines should exist, you know. I come from a family where some people have got trades, some people have got university degrees, and you certainly don't ever knock each other either way. And I think it's important to, you know, for our young people to choose whichever sort of area of, you know, whichever area of work they're actually interested in, whether it's a trade or a uni degree. Now, just taking you, or it may be something entirely different. Now, just taking you on a bit of a whip around the nation, though, and to the Northern Territory News first off this morning, and it's being reported that a Darwin public servant has been accused of using her role working with extremely vulnerable children to facilitate a multi-million dollar disability scheme fraud plot. So this is the report in the Northern Territory News, as I said, but Kathleen covered it in local news a little earlier. But this former NT Department of Children and Families employee has become the second public servant to be charged over an alleged $18 million national disability insurance fraudulent scheme. The Lee Point woman was arrested today and and faces a Darwin local court charged with official corruption, being a public servant holding an interest in a contract, causing risk of a loss to another person, being in joint commission of an offence, and other corrupting benefits. So that is just part of the story there in the Northern Territory News. Taking you across to the Gold Coast Bulletin, where it's being reported that CFMEU officials allegedly harassed workers, shut down operations, and engaged in bizarre acts such as urinating on a toilet floor, forcing a security overhaul at the $1 billion Coomera Connector project. That's what an inquiry has heard. Now, this amped up security also included giving front desk staff a duress button, according to evidence from JF Hull Holdings manager Timothy Ellis at the CFMEU Commission inquiry. The $1 billion Coomera Connector Stage 2 project was hit by months of alleged CFMEU harassment, so severe that workers were sent home with the contractor seeking police advice only to be told industrial disputes were low on the priority list. So that story from the Gold Coast Bulletin, taking you across to News 24, and it's being reported that the Albanese government's plans to build a new oil refinery in Western Australia this week is an admission of defeat and at odds with its approach to net zero. That is what Matt Canavan has said. And the report says that on Monday, of course, the Prime Minister Anthony Albanese announced the federal and Western Australian governments would jointly fund a $4 million feasibility study into constructing a large-scale refinery in Karratha. If built, it would become Australia's first new refinery in about 60 years and the country's third operating facility. The project forms part of the federal government's response to growing concerns over Australia's fuel security following instability in the Middle East, and would be developed by chemical and fertiliser company Perdaman. Now, speaking on the Today Show this morning, the Nationals leader said the Albanese government could not continue to say it was pursuing net zero. And he told Sam Armitage, "I think net zero has been a massive handbrake on our country. It stopped us from using our national resources, like our oil, like our coal, like our gas, to lower energy prices and the cost of living for Australians. And effectively, yesterday's announcement is an admission of defeat, an admission of failure from this government that their net zero policies have failed. And we've got to get back to the era of using natural resources again." That story on News 24. Taking you across to ABC News, where it is being reported nationally this morning that in the lands of locks, the announcer at the stadium at the Comm Games couldn't figure out the first half of his name. game, but Lachlan Kennedy's performance on a sodden night in Glasgow ensured that Australia will never forget it. The weather on Tuesday night couldn't have been much more Scottish. It was basically teeming all night to the point the women's high jump final was halted for 45 minutes and the women's hammer throw probably should have been. But there was only two brief windows when that rain turned from a downpour to a drizzle, and it just so happened that it was moments before Lachlan Kennedy was welcomed to the newly laid blue track, and he absolutely smashed it in the 100 metres. If you've been watching, you'll know he is speedy. Like, everyone's always talking about Gout Gout, and that's fine. Gout Gout's awesome as well. But Lachlan Kennedy, well, he obliterated the national record of Patrick Johnson, and Patrick Johnson's awesome too, by taking it down, or taking it from 9.93 down to 9.8. But 0.08 of a second means something different when you're talking about sprinting. So incredible stuff. He did incredibly well. He wasn't the only one. We won the high jump as well. One of our wonderful women jumping. I can't remember how much she jumped. Oh, my daughter's yelling at it through me through the soundproof barrier. 1.96 is what she jumped. Can you imagine being able to high jump that high? 1.96 is how high she jumped, which is incredible. So our Aussies are doing so wonderfully well. And the gymnasts as well. For the first time in a very long time, our gymnastics team doing exceptionally well over there too. That's it for us this morning. Thank you, as always, for your company. We'll be back again tomorrow morning from 9 o'clock. No doubt, another busy show.
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2: 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I just want to do a scene.
3: Okay. 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If you're not following things that's that you friends. Like, then why would you just want to see
2: well,
3: them?
2: 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I?
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3: 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I miss you too. It's so lovely to be back on the mic.
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1: Oh, I've been great, Brenda. 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
1: 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All right, see you, Brenda.
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17: Hi there, I'm Matt McDonald. The latest inflation data may have just eased the pressure on the Reserve Bank to lift interest rates again. Headline inflation actually eased from 4% in May to 3.8% in June, while underlying inflation was unchanged at 3.6%, which is below market expectations. Officials in South Australia say it's extremely likely the H5 strain of bird flu has started spreading locally. There have been 11 more suspected cases identified, 7 in the state's southeast and 4 on Kangaroo Island. The US has reportedly carried out joint strikes with Saudi Arabia on Iran-backed militias in Iraq. The targets have been linked to recent attacks on Saudi oil facilities. It comes after the US intercepted 4 Iranian missiles that were launched towards US troops in the Middle East. Former Victorian Premier Dan Andrews has paid tribute to Jacinta Allen in a rare public statement. Andrews described Allen as a champion for women, workers and the future of Victoria. And Lachlan Kennedy's broken a massive drought for Australia at the Comm Games, winning our first medal in the men's 100-metre sprint in 64 years. He claimed silver, smashing the Australian record in the process.
18: I thought I could win. 9.85 is like crazy. Like, that's like nuts. I didn't realise other guys were in that well of form. That definitely wasn't a perfect race. I know I got so much more in the tank, but I mean, for now I'm going to celebrate.
17: On 7 there, Australia bagged 9 more gold medals on day 5. West Tigers coach Benji Marshall insists he loves halfback Adam Dewey. Dewey's been named in the side to take on the Eels on Sunday after standing himself down last weekend, prompting crisis talks this week. But Marshall says they've dealt with it.
19: We've sorted things out between myself and him. He's also had conversations with the players. And, you know, for us, we just need to move forward now.
17: The full fixture for the final two rounds of the AFL will be released shortly, but some details we already know. There'll be a doubleheader at the G on the Saturday of round 23, while the Pies and Lions have been locked in for a Friday night blockbuster in round 24. That's the latest news and sport.
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0: Some baby animals here on Mix 104.9. G'day there, you've got Luke here. Happy, what day? It's Wednesday. We're on the hump day. It's been a chaotic day because we are preparing for a long weekend. I'll tell you exactly why we have a long weekend. You probably do know, but there is so much stuff happening across the weekend, especially on Monday. I am so excited for what is on Monday. And a little bit later as well, we are going to be giving away a couple of double passes to Loca Vita. It's the Spiegel Tent at the Darwin Festival, Cosmic, the Circus Cabaret, a world premiere. You definitely want to stick around for that a little bit later. But all the music this hour, it's from 1 year. I did it yesterday. It was 1985. Let's see if you can guess what year all of this is from. I'll tell you what it is right after this. You know, I'll give you a hint. We've got some tunes from Jenny Morris and the Hoodoo Gurus coming up next. If that doesn't help you, I don't know what will. That'll be right after this here on Mix.
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Hopefully you got that right. It is all from the year 1985, this entire hour of music here at Mix 104.9. But it is a long weekend coming up. We are on the downhill trot until a three-day weekend. Very, very excited to kick up my feet for the last time. That was a light that just dropped here in the studio, if you just hear that. But I am very excited to kick up my feet for, yeah, the last time until Christmas we really do get a public holiday. And you can thank the Darwin Cup for that one happening on Monday, sorry. It is kicking off over at the Turf Club and then on... And you can thank the Darwin Cup for that one happening on Monday, sorry. It is kicking off over at the Turf

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Alrighty. Alrighty. You might have heard before I did talk about the Darwin Cup, how it is on a Monday, and how there was the entertainment announced a couple of days ago, and I did say you're going to have to wait to see exactly who it is. Well, you might know who it is, but if you don't know, he's coming back to the territory. He was here for Supercast before. He absolutely rocked the stage. It's the one and only Nolsey. What?

0: Yep, for the after party with also Ashton Kutcher spinning the decks as well on the Darwin Cup after party. But Knowlesy, it's so great to see him back in the territory. I think he had a ball last time, so hopefully he does come around a couple more times. But I'm so excited to see him this Monday. Hey, we got some Collective Soul and your local news right after this here at Mix.
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13: Hey, I'm Brooke Seychelle. The Treasurer has welcomed today's better-than-expected inflation data. Headline inflation eased from 4% to 3.8% in June, while underlying inflation was changed at 3.6%. Jim Chalmers says, considering the circumstances, it's a positive development.
14: These numbers today are encouraging. They have come in lower than what was anticipated. And obviously, that's positive news, even as we recognise the ongoing inflation challenge in our economy, turbocharged by a war on the other side of the world.
13: The search continues for a missing baby boy off South Australia's coast today. It comes after the bodies of a mother and toddler were pulled from the waters near Port Macdonald on Monday. If you or someone you know needs help, you can call Lifeline on 13 11 14. 13 people have been confirmed dead following a massive earthquake in Japan. That includes two women who died when a shopping centre collapsed following an explosion, while many are still missing. The 7.1 magnitude quake struck the island of Kyushu yesterday. Pauline Hanson has confirmed Gina Rinehart did pay for her trip to Europe. The One Nation leader updated her parliamentary register yesterday, showing the mining magnate covered the cost of her flights and tickets to a fashion parade. And White Lotus star Jennifer Coolidge is down under. The actress is in town to film an ad outside a Sydney store, strolling through the streets with a trolley. In sport, the AFL has confirmed its fixture for the final two rounds of the home and away season. Collingwood rounds out a doubleheader at the MCG when it takes on Hawthorn on August 15. Two other games will also be played on that day at Marvel Stadium and at the Gabba. The Pies' last three games will be played across a 13-day stretch. And Blues Origin coach Laurie Daly won't return to the role next year. After clinching this year's series, Daly has told those close to him that he's stepping down following a recent health scare. That's the latest in news and sport.
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15: Have a look over at that weather. We left that low tide of 2.87 metres about 15 minutes ago at 12:45. So we're on our way to a high tide of 5.87 metres at 6 p.m. There might be a little bit smoke haze in the air tomorrow morning, but a sunny afternoon for the rest of the day. Tops of 31 in the city, 33 in the rural area, and 30 in Catherine.
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One of the best, and I think arguably one of the most underrated songs of the 80s, The Church Under the Milky Way, here at Mix 104.9. The Darwin Festival is really kicking off tomorrow down at Festival Park over in the city near Parliament House. And I have got a double pass to one of, I think it's the show for the Darwin Festival. Now, when you think of a Loca Vida, you might think of the Ricky Martin song. Has nothing to do with Ricky Martin, but it does sort of have that same party feel because it is a world premiere, the Cabaret Circus over by the front lawn of Parliament House. It is the Spiegel Tent. It is an amazing showbiz spectacle that you definitely want to head along to. You can get your tickets online or you can call up 8941-1049 right now if you want a double pass. This will be to the 5th of August show. So one of the premiere shows. This is one of the bigger nights that they are going to have. So make sure you call up on 8941-1049. If you do want to head along to Loca Vida, the Darwin Festival's premier cabaret event, I'll give you till garbage is over, the 2002 hit here at Mix.

0: you go, baby, go.
1: Cherry Lips. I'm sure there's going to be lots of Cherry Lips performing at the Loca Vita stage over on the festival lawns, because Loca Vita is happening starting tomorrow. The first show is tomorrow, and on 8941-1049, Louise has called up. Now, Louise, have you ever been to the Darwin Festival in previous years?
2: No, I haven't. You've never been.
1: Oh, this is, honestly, I'm not just saying this because, oh, they've given us some tickets on the radio and all to talk about. This is, I always make a tradition just to go to the festival park, and I'm not even talking about some of the shows, and this is the premier cabaret show that they are. Have you ever been to cabaret, those circus-style events?
2: Not in Darwin, but I have previously, yep.
1: Well, Darwin does really do it differently. Trust me, you want to see this one. It's the beautiful dry season right here in the heart of the city. You've won yourself the double pass. You've done yourself arguably the easiest part. Now, I think this is the hardest part of finding who you're going to bring along with you. Who's coming along?
2: No, not hard at all. I take my husband.
1: Make it a date night. It is beautiful. They've got so much great food down there. A couple of naughty waters. Remember drinking responsibly. But it's a show that's going to knock your socks off. I can't wait for you to go, Louise. You've won that double pass. Congratulations.
2: Ooh, I'm so excited. Thank you.
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The Commonwealth Games are currently on, and Australia is absolutely flogging everyone. And I use the word flogging, I don't use it lightly. But we are sitting number one, obviously, with a very, very high total of medals. A total of 80 different medals, with England sitting in number two position with just 40. A total of 80 different medals, with England sitting in number two position with

0: Queensland really showing out with 9 gold medals. Just Queensland itself with a total of 28 medals, all from Queensland. Still mad about Game 1 and Ashley Klein in State of Origin, but I am going to move on from that one because Queensland just produces better athletes. There actually was a record that was just broken at the Comm Games that you definitely want to hear about. I'll tell you what it is right after this here at Mix.
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0: A special congratulations to Lockie Kennedy coming second in the 100 metre, but also breaking the Australian record for the fastest 100 metre time. I reckon in 2 or 3 years time it will be Gout Gout, but Lockie Kennedy right now, remember the name, a hell of a sprinter. 9.87 seconds he ran the previous record with 9.95. He absolutely shattered it. It was something that I always wanted to aspire to be. I actually met Lockie Kennedy because I did a little bit of sprinting back in my heyday. I'm definitely older and less limber now. Couldn't compete with him at all. But I met him down in Brisbane over at UQ. I was training with a coach there, and it's a different level of gravy. His quad is around the size of my head. He's got two of them bad boys pushing him all the way to the biggest stage on a Commonwealth. 9.8. That's insanely fast. That's like, it's what, 8, 7, 6, 5. That's 3/10 of a second off the world record, to put that into perspective. We've got some news and weather right after this here at Mix.
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8: Hey there, I'm Brooke Seychelle. It looks like Aussie mortgage holders may have been spared another interest rate hike. The latest inflation data has come in lower than expected, with headline inflation easing from 4% in May to 3.8% in June. Treasurer Jim Chalmers says given the circumstances, the numbers are very encouraging.
9: We know that people are still under pressure. We know that inflation is still higher than we would like it to be. We know that the war in the Middle East and the uncertain developments even in the last couple of weeks risks that outlook as well.
8: A next step in getting Australia ready to host AUKUS subs is set to be announced by Federal Labor. Defence Industry Minister Pat Conroy is in Washington today, meeting with the US company to draw up a preliminary design of a dry dock at WA's Henderson Shipyard. Meanwhile, Ben Carroll has hit the ground running on his first full day as Premier of Victoria. After taking the reins from Jacinta Allen yesterday, he's already begun work on establishing a royal commission into big build corruption, declaring no stone will be left left unturned. Carroll has also made his first policy change. He'll introduce legislation today to give business owners power to ban offenders from their stores for up to a year. And Aussie sprinter Lachlan Kennedy has produced the greatest 100-metre race by an Australian in history at the Com Games. The 22-year-old finishing second in the race with a time of 9.85 seconds to obliterate the previous record set in 2003. In sport, the AFL has released its full round 23 and 24 fixtures with double headers at the MCG and the Gabba. And Tigers half Adam Dewey concedes he should not have sat out last weekend's game after a reported rift with his coach. He'll be back for Sunday's clash with the Eels, but Dewey admits to being stubborn.
10: I spoke to Benjamin. I know that at times I can be a hard player to deal with at times, but he knows and I know my love for this club. That's never shied away.
8: That's the latest in news and sport.
1: 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Thanks to Murray Oakley, Darwin's favourite electrical store.

0: Sarah's still enjoying Bing Tangs on the beach, enjoying her best life, drinking responsibly, I'm sure, over in Bali. So I've got you all the way up until 4 o'clock and a big show lined up. Make sure you're sticking around right after this, though, because I do like to drop clues recently on exactly where I'll be out and about in the Roadrunner, and I'm sick of the clues. I'm not doing any more clues. I'm just telling you where I'm going tomorrow. So make sure you're sticking around if you want to get across some of the best freebies this side of the territory right after this. Here at Mix.
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2: 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How has this happened again?
3: We asked for an audit to be done. It was picked up in an audit that CDU have had done, and they have been working through it, and it was brought to my attention last Thursday. This is on top of the carpentry debacle, and I think, you know, we just need to make sure that CDU get all the processes in place and make sure that they overcome this and that the rectification process will start shortly. Some may be able to have RPL on the job. Still has to be worked through with CDU.
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0: 7:30 in the morning. Have it dialed in your head because I am out and about in the Roadrunner with all of your morning freebies. It's the best way to start your morning. Having to get your morning Paul's iced coffee, you know, maybe a voucher for some smoke over at Mama's Kitchen or at Fresh Batch, or, you know, some stuff around the office. There is so much stuff on board at the Roadrunner. So 7:30 in the morning, make sure you're listening out to where I will be. Oh, where am I going to go? I'm thinking I might go Palmerston. I might go to the Palmerston area. I haven't gone there in a while. And, yeah, thinking around that area. So make sure you're sticking around at 7:30 tomorrow, because I've said it once, I'll say it again. People ask me, oh, where are you going on next Thursday? When are you going this? I don't know. I just wake up and I go, what suburb haven't I gone to? I try to share the love. But sometimes I get up out of bed a little slower than other times, so I might be going closer to the city. Alrighty, we're going to jump straight back into the music. Right after some New Order and Morgan Wallen. Hopefully Sarah isn't listening over in Bali, because I did just admit that sometimes I am a little slow out of bed and like to go a little closer to the station. Here at Mix.
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0: 3 o'clock is nearly here, and the Darwin Cup Carnival is nearly coming to an end. Only two more races down at the Darwin Turf Club, and I am very excited. I'm excited because there is a massive artist coming to Australia again to perform at the after party, and he's already been here once. I'll tell you that. He's already been here once. He's absolutely rocked the stage, so you want to stick around to see exactly who that is right after your national news and weather here at Mix.
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5: Hey, I'm Brooke Seychelle. Good news for homeowners today, with annual inflation slowing from 4 to 3.8%. The reduction means the RBA is more likely to leave interest rates on hold at its August meeting. But Kate Brown from Compare Club says you can still get a better deal on your mortgage.
6: While inflation has eased slightly, mortgage holders can still reduce their payments and pay off their home loans sooner by shopping around for a lower interest rate.
5: Rescue crews are searching for survivors after a powerful earthquake struck southern Japan. At least 13 people have died. Authorities are warning strong aftershocks remain possible. The fuel excise discount will officially end on Sunday. Treasurer Jim Chalmers confirming the relief at the Bowser will end on August 2, despite fresh tensions in the Middle East.
7: That's because it has played a really important role, helping to take some of the sting out of these cost of living pressures. But as I've made clear, it was never the government's intention for that to be permanent.
5: Authorities say it's very likely the H5 strain of bird flu is spreading locally following an increase in suspected cases in South Australia. 11 local cases have been identified, including in the state's southeast and Kangaroo Island. Testing is underway at the CSIRO. And waste management authorities claim needles used for weight loss drugs are ending up in recycling bins. There have been several instances in Tasmania, and operators are worried landfill could become contaminated by the medical sharps. Stephen King says he's sure the club will be excited to play against Christian Petrarca when the D's face the Suns on Sunday. Trark will be facing his former club for the first time since moving to the Glitter Strip, but the Melbourne coach says they're not spending too much time thinking about it.
8: We haven't mentioned it, but I'm sure they'll be excited to see him, champion of our club, and he's had a great year. So for us, it's just another weapon on a pretty talented team that we'll have to try and contain.
5: And the Rabbitohs have named Brandon Smith to take on the Sharks this week, despite concerns around a calf injury.
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10: Last look over at your tides. We left that low tide of 2.87 metres at 12:45 this morning. So we are on our way to a high tide of 5.87 metres at 6 p.m. There might be a little bit of smoke haze in the morning tomorrow morning, but it should be a sunny rest of your afternoon and a sunny day tomorrow. But looking at your tops tomorrow, tops of 31 in the city, 33 in the rural area, and 30 in Katherine for tomorrow.
4: 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Thanks to Murray Oakley, Darwin's favourite electrical store. It's

It is very sad to know that we have one more long weekend until we have to get the final push towards Christmas, but it is thanks to the Darwin Cup Carnival. It is wrapping up this Monday with the coveted Darwin Cup going on. I mean, I love the Cup. It's something that's not unique to the Territory. I mean, most states do have, you know, the Melbourne Cup. They have, you know, Cup days down in Brisbane. But Darwin really does do it differently because we're still sort of that formal, informal look. If you go down to the races down in Melbourne, you have to be like properly, you have to be proper scrubbed up. But Darwin, you can get away, you know, maybe with a tasteful suit short or, you know, maybe just a polo here and there. But there is something that I always look forward to during the Darwin Cup, and that is the after party, because no one parties like Darwin. Been born and bred here my whole life. I'm a 22-year-old that's been around Australia and definitely done my fair share of partying in different states, but Darwin just does it the best. And when we have a great music up here, it makes it 10 times better, and we do for the after party with the one, the only, returning from Supercars. It's Nolsey! What about me? Yes, he is returning back to Darwin for the Darwin Cup after party. Mashton Kutcher is actually going to be joining him. I am actually having a look over at Mosh Ticks and darwinturfclub.com.au live on air. Let's have a look. Oh, tickets are still. You can still get tickets. I'm actually very surprised about that. They told me that tickets are running very, very low. So if you do want to head to the Darwin Cup, make sure you get onto that website right now and order yourself some tickets, because it's going to be a hell of a party on Monday. And you're going to get FOMO. I'm telling you that for free already. A bar song right now here at Mixx.

0: Commonwealth Games are currently on and Australia is just wiping the floor against everyone else. We are really in a category of our own when it comes to all of the great games on over in Glasgow. But history has been made with Australia crowning a brand new fastest woman. Australia's Tori Lanes has won bronze in the 100 meters women's final, breaking her national record. Now, this is a really, really big deal because no woman in Australia has ever broken the 11-second barrier, but she did run a time of 10.99, just scraping there and making history as one of the fastest women alive and also the fastest in Australian history. It's definitely a massive honour to hold, and congratulations to all the athletes going to the Commonwealth Games. I mean, It's crazy how much we are beating everyone. I'm pretty sure England is in second with 45 medals total, and we're number one with 80, so we nearly have double. We just do it better down here. We really do. Hey, we're going to be jumping straight back into the tunes with some Kid Rock and Queen right after this here at Mix.
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2: She's gone. All right, see you, Brenda.
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0: Dan and Duffy will be out and about on your radio tomorrow. If you did miss those tickets to the Spiegel Tent Darwin Loca Vita, make sure you are listening into them from 5:30 onwards, because they have got another double pass handing out tomorrow. And they are also, it might just be a solo show, I'm not entirely sure. Duffy did get in this morning and she's had tonsillitis. She really tried to get on air, but I think tonsillitis is one of those things where as a radio announcer, you have to go, yeah, I have to rest at home. Usually you can go to like work if you do are a little bit sick here and there. But when it's impacting your voice on radio, it's just one of those things. But they will still be live. Dan is still 100% coming into the studio. And if he's not coming into the studio, probably I am. Someone else will be coming into the studio at 5:30 in the morning. So make sure you're listening out to see exactly when they're giving away those tickets to the Darwin Loca Vita, the Spiegel Tent for Darwin Festival. Plus, I'll be giving away one tomorrow. It'll be my last one for the week, though. So you want to listen all throughout tomorrow on Mix 104.9.
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0: It's been pretty much 8 months in the working, staring at my calendar at this one spot, because this whole week has been highlighted because Darwin's biggest party is here. It's Darwin Cup Week. It's kicking off really today. The Dabble Corporate Race Day is happening right now. It's the perfect excuse if you wanted for your long lunch. If you did miss out on that one, there is still so much great racing. Like on Saturday, the Palmerston Sprint Day will be happening, featuring some of the top end's fastest horses going head-to-head with interstate challenges with great racing and entertainment. And not to forget, on Saturday night, it's the day. There's a few magical nights here in Darwin, and one of them is Saturday night. You have to dress to impress at the Darwin Turf Club Gala Ball at the Mindle Beach Casino Resort. 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But speaking of selling out, the big one, the Darwin Cup Day. You know it's big because we have the Monday as a public holiday. 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Round your mates up and don't miss out. 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

0: 4 o'clock is here, and it's time for me to head on out of here. Hopefully you've had a lovely hump day. We are on the downhill trot until a three-day weekend, folks, so make sure you're sticking around from tomorrow. 5:30 in the morning is when the early birds do return, and I'll be on your airwaves 12 till 4 for the rest of this week. But you can also catch me 7:30 out and about in the Roadrunner with all your morning freebies. I did say I'll go somewhere in Palmerston, so if you're in the Palmerston area, around 7:30 to 8 o'clock in your morning, make sure you're listening in at 7:30 in the morning sharp here at Mix 104.9 to know exactly where I am. But Jonesy and Amanda are going to be driving you the rest of the way home, so that is my time. So see ya!
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13: Hey, I'm Brooke Seychelle. It looks like Aussie mortgage holders may have been spared another interest rate hike. The latest inflation figures have come in lower than expected. Headline inflation eased from 4% in May to 3.8% in June. The CSIRO boss has defended restructures within the organisation, despite recently receiving around $387 million in federal funding. Speaking at the National Press Club today, Doug Hilton says he's faced lots of challenges since 2023, including ageing infrastructure and staff cuts.
14: After holistically reviewing all of our science for the first time in many years, we made the choice, the hard choice, to exit some areas of science and narrow our focus in others, rather than tip pruning and running the risk of doing nothing at scale.
13: on the ABC there. Dan Andrews has released a statement praising Jacinta Allan following her resignation yesterday. The former Premier says Jacinta is a champion for workers and women. He's also congratulated Ben Carroll and says he believes the Premier can win in November. Meanwhile, One Nation is at risk of losing its legal status in Queensland. The regulator has revealed the party has failed to lodge audited financial statements for a three-year period. And Qantas has made history, completing the longest flight by a commercial aircraft. The custom-built Airbus 350 has arrived in France from Melbourne with a flight time of 24 hours and 24 minutes. In sport, Sam Doherty has opened up on his exit from Carlton, the former Blues captain revealing in his new book that he felt disrespected by the club in the final months. Doherty retired in 2025 after 184 games and bouts of cancer and torn ACLs. And the Dragons have confirmed the signing of Dolphin star Cody Nikorima. The 32-year-old has put pen to paper on a two-year deal from 2027. That's the latest in news and sport.
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17: 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Busy though, McGuinn Street to the city, the Stuart Highway, Waldo, Willetty at Berrima, Tiger Brennan Drive at Tiventar Road. 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The Hummingbirds with Dan and Duffy tomorrow morning from 5:30.
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23: 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That's what the J stands for.
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28: here. It's showtime.
29: Good afternoon to you, Amanda.
30: Good afternoon. I was scrolling through my phone and I saw one of those things that estimates by your star sign how annoying you are. I haven't even pre-looked at it. Let's start with Ryan.
29: Am I right?
30: Well, it's actually not even your star sign. It's what month you were born. What month were you born?
31: January.
30: You're 200% annoying.
31: Oh, what?
30: 200% annoying.
29: Really?
31: I didn't think I was that annoying.
29: You could almost go on Married at First Sight.
30: Brendan, 100%. What month were you born?
29: I was born in April. April 3rd. Just diarise that.
30: 598% annoying.
29: Right.
30: And then what am I born? What month am I born?
29: You February.
30: I'm 0% annoying. The only one who's less annoying than me is March, who's minus 3%.
29: Yeah. I knew there was something to this when you brought it up, okay?
30: Obviously, if I'm going to say, look how annoying I am, but you're a prince, because that doesn't exist.
29: Oh, well, look, the
30: unless it's a typo and they say punce.
29: You know who's not a punce but a prince?
30: Who's that?
29: It's Peter Overton.
30: What month is he born, you think? Ryan, have a Google, quick.
29: Oh, there's Peter no Overton. Time. What he's month, not going to make it.
30: What month was Peter Overton born? Quick. I'm going to say September.
29: I reckon Pete's May. I believe May.
31: He's in April.
30: Okay.
29: April is the same as me.
30: 598%.
29: Well, Pete.
30: Annoying.
29: Peter Overton, 60 Minute News reader. You also see him reading the news. I wonder what he's eating for his lunch today.
30: Why?
32: Eating eggs, fried bananas, and sandwiches.
30: Man. Oh, poo.
29: What else you got there, Pete?
32: Check out this elephant.
29: Well, is that what he calls it?
30: Oh, it's going to smell in the glad wrap, isn't it?
29: So I'm looking forward to catching up with Petey. Also, we've got a lot of pressure today with TikTok Tucker. You know why?
30: Because the people from our sponsors are going to be listening.
29: From Skippy Peanut Butter.
30: All the way from the States.
29: Yep.
30: What do you call this TikTok Tucker segment? Yep. Let's have a listen. So, hell.
29: Well, what I'm saying is they've dialed into our show today.
30: And they know. We've said to them. The product, I'm sure, is brilliant.
29: Yep.
30: But the recipes aren't always great.
29: Yep. So you've got to do a bit of dancing there, friend.
30: Oh, great.
29: And we can't do anything till we do the Fast Five. Would you like to play?
30: Give us a call.

0: Hello there, it's Jonesy Demander driving you home this Wednesday afternoon. It is time.
1: How fast can this thing go?
2: Faster than the speed of light.
3: Jonesy and Demander's
4: Fast Five.
0: Some say it's a miso soup for the brain.
5: What is?
0: This.
5: A bit salty?
0: I like a miso soup.
5: Who doesn't like a miso? But no one thinks, yeah, miso soup.
0: No one says, I'm really hungry for a miso soup.
5: No one ever says that.
0: You cross over the desert, you know, saying, geez, I'm tonguing for a miso soup.
5: No, you don't come out of Survivor and think, first thing I'm going to do is have a miso soup. Anyway, let's hope we all enjoy it.
0: Karen is in Eden Park. Hello, Karen.
6: Hi, how are you?
0: Great.
5: Very well. You haven't even explained the rules, Brendan.
0: Five questions. Can you go all the way and answer all five questions correctly, Karen? If you do that, Amanda will be very happy with you.
5: I will. And if you answer question five correctly, a $300 Woolworths grocery voucher thanks to Skippy Peanut Butter.
0: Karen, the Skippy people are listening, okay? So do not let us down.
6: All right, I'll give it a go.
5: Give it a go. Question one. The idiom, which means to stop a small problem before it grows into a much bigger problem, is to nip it in the what?
6: Butt.
5: Nip it in the bud. Oh. Bud. Oh, we'll give it to you.
0: It's the bud.
5: It's the bud. But actually, we also have a producer who works here, Meg, who thought for years it was nip it in the butt.
0: How old are you, Karen?
6: 45.
0: Okay. No, that might have been a generational thing. That's all. Because producer Meg, who thought it was nip it in the butt, she's what, 28?
5: Yeah, something like that.
0: Anyway, it doesn't matter.
5: Let's play Sing It Back.
0: Yes, please.
7: Sing it to me.
5: When John Denver finishes singing, it's your turn. Here we go, Karen.
8: Country roads, take me home to the place I belong.
0: Go.
6: West Virginia, take me home.
5: I don't think we can give it to you.
0: No, okay.
5: The first two words were correct, but we need the next two.
0: We have to nip that in the butt.
5: We do. We need a little bit longer.
0: Jennifer is in Como.
5: Hi, Jennifer.
9: Hey, how are you?
0: Jennifer, are you Como, New South Wales, or Como, Western Australia?
9: Como, Western Australia.
5: I lived there for 2 years.
0: Did you really? My cousin Kate lived in Como, Western Australia.
5: Have you ever met me or Kate, Jennifer?
9: No, I have not.
5: Then I refuse to believe
0: you
5: live there.
0: You know, I was just starting in radio, Jennifer. Gather around, kids. This is a great story.
5: Oh, is it?
0: And I was going up to Karratha to work at my first radio station there. So the plane landed in Perth. My cousin Kate was living in Como. She said, please come and stay with me. So she picked me up from the airport. We went to her place. And at the front, there were seven cars. And I said, well, was there a party? And she goes, these are all the other people that live here. And then I had to sleep in the lounge at this giant share house of all these people.
5: When's the story get interesting?
0: It was just so awkward because, you know, if you're in a share house, you can't have someone come and stay with you. Would you agree?
5: No, but you shouldn't. But everyone
0: she
5: does.
0: She should have run it past the people.
5: No, that's the nature of being in a share house is you wake up and someone's sleeping in your bath.
0: Well, there was this German guy and he just hated me. But you know, Germans largely can be kind of, you know, abrupt.
5: Well, my son was in a share house and woke up one morning and his flatmate's father was sleeping on the floor. That's what a share house is.
0: So the father's flatmate was sleeping on the floor?
5: No, Liam's flatmate's father was sleeping on the floor.
0: That's what share houses are.
5: Lighten up, old man.
0: Hang on, did he run this past Liam?
5: No, why would he? That's what a share house is. It wasn't Liam's. He wasn't sharing Liam's bed with him. It's on the lounge room floor, the common area.
0: Yeah, but still. Jennifer.
5: Anyway, now, Jennifer, let's get back to John Denver. When he stops singing, it's your turn.

0: Virginia mountain, mama, take me home, country road.
1: I don't know if you're being ironic, but the words are correct. West Virginia.
2: It's extraordinary singing, Jennifer. Mama,
1: I don't think I could sing like that if I tried.
2: You have the voice of an angel.
1: So does John
2: Jennifer,
1: now.
2: Do people ask you to sing regularly?
0: No.
2: Jennifer.
1: But anyway, it brings us quickly to question number three.
2: I think we might have to nip that in the bud.
1: Question three. Which state has an area with the postcode 2345? Would it be A, New South Wales, B, Victoria, or C, Queensland? 2345.
2: 2345.
0: New South Wales.
2: Yeah, yes,
0: New South
2: it Wales. Is. Yeah. Atunga.
1: Yeah.
2: And Gathoan.
1: Okay, Brendan, why don't you
2: in
1: just
2: in New England and Tamworth.
1: Why am I even here?
2: When I was working at a radio station.
1: Why don't
2: in Tamworth,
1: you sing, Jennifer? That's,
2: who was the Roman god of the sea and the equivalent of the Greek god Poseidon, Jennifer?
0: Pass.
1: Oh, Jennifer.
2: You can't pass. Jennifer, can you sing us another song?
1: Can you just give us another burst of West Virginia?
0: West Virginia, mountain mama, take me home, country road.
2: Jennifer.
1: Cats are crying, and you know, thank you.
2: Amanda and both of our chairs have turned for you, Jennifer. Thank you. Why don't we put the...
1: And maybe my stomach a little.
2: Call us. Play the Fast Five.
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0: The Fast Five, that's what we're into. You know, I miss Jennifer. Voice of an angel.
5: West Virginia mountain mama, take me home, country road.
0: She won't be able to walk the streets of Como.
6: She's discovered a new key. It's not to my door, let's just say that.
0: Would that be an off key? Brian is in St. Albans.
6: Hello, Brian.
0: Hello, Brian.
7: How you going, Amanda, Jonesy?
0: We are well, mate.
6: We're very well. Question four, who was the Roman god of the sea, the equivalent of the Greek god Poseidon?
7: Neptune.
0: This is question five for you, Brian. Look at you. Tobey Maguire, Andrew Garfield, and Tom Holland are all famous for playing which character?
7: Spider-Man.
6: Oh, there's another one starting tomorrow. Yeah, I don't mean to...
0: There's too many Spider-Man.
6: There's too many.
0: Too many.
6: That toilet seat's clogged.
0: But I don't understand. So, Brian, do you know anything about Spider-Man?
7: Yes.
0: Other than he does everything that a spider can.
6: So Spider-Man Brand New Day, is this a prequel, a sequel, or just
0: Where's
6: a regular thing?
7: No, it's so with this continuity of this one in the Marvel is the latest one for Tom Holland.
0: Yep.
7: The one with the other two, they're on a different...
6: Oh, you're kidding.
0: Yeah.
7: Different world, different...
6: Multiverse.
0: That's a different multiverse, yeah.
6: So there's three different storylines with different Spider-Men.
0: The Spidey that I like is the one that's got all the natural powers. He doesn't have, you know, he doesn't have to put any web fluid in his little machine. Is that right, Brian?
7: Well, yeah, that's the first one, but you're going to have to watch the second one because that's the Tom Holland one.
0: Yep.
7: Because I'm not spoiling it, but he Spider-Man goes through a lot of changes in this movie.
6: But that's not this new one. That's the previous one to this new one.
7: Okay. No. This
6: so
7: new
6: you can
7: one.
6: Have a sport.
7: He goes through.
6: Oh, this new one.
0: I like Tobey Maguire in Spider-Man. He was good. Crushing bore
6: Why
0: to
6: not
0: interview.
6: Just but... make one Spider-Man?
0: For everyone.
6: He fights some crime and
0: that's
6: the end.
0: Yes, with great responsibility comes a lot of sequels. Congratulations to you, Brian.
6: No when to finish. Thank
0: You've
6: you,
0: won
6: Brian.
0: The jam pack, a $300 Woolworths grocery voucher, thanks to Skippy Peanut Butter. Brian.
7: Awesome. Thanks, guys.
0: Smoother
7: thanks,
0: than a fresh jar of Skippy.
6: Well, still to come today, speaking of Skippy Peanut Butter, they are our sponsors for TikTok Tucker.
0: Mm.
6: We've told them it may not go your way. We've explained to them the nature of TikTok.
0: No, we haven't told them anything like that.
6: Haven't we?
0: No. We've...
6: But TikTok Tucker.
0: Yeah, no.
6: It's hardly going to what be something amazing.
0: What we've said is we love their product.
6: Well, that's
0: There's
6: right.
0: No doubt about
6: and also,
0: that.
6: Well, the peanut butter won't have any bearing on whether it's good or bad. It's the things that go with it in a recipe.
0: Yes.
6: And I found a recipe. It's a very old recipe.
0: Oh, good-o.
6: And it involves peanut butter and a few other things.
0: Okay. In other news, Eastern Rosella news, it seems that we've gone worldwide.
6: And we went worldwide with Miles.
0: hitched our wagon up to a 7-year-old. Shameless.
6: It's sad but true.

0: Hello, it's Jonesy and Amanda driving you home.
1: I've taken a Panadol.
0: Are you okay?
1: No, I've just got a headache. Do you think it's maybe a bit crazy? Look at me being living on the edge of Panadol and I've gone over the edge.
0: You're a rock star.
1: I did shelve it.
0: Oh, dear.
1: No, I didn't. But look, the reason
0: I think you've gone dizzy
1: because
0: with
1: of our
0: power.
1: Dizzying heights of fame, Brendan. You and I have gone international on the coattails of a seven-year-old. Miles was in our studio here last week for the Friday Feel Sessions. He was here with his dad, Joel, singing, of course, the world's most famous song at the moment.
0: I just love it. And I don't get tired of it. And I just like the bit where he says, and I feed them seed that they like to eat. It's just such a sweet song.
1: Well, that story has gone international. I saw a BBC story about it the other day, and a friend of mine texted me yesterday saying that, in fact, footage of his ballistic fame for this last week has gone onto Dutch television in a story that featured us as well.
0: Really?
1: Footage from when he was in here with us. We're on Dutch TV.
2: De Australische Miles is pas 7 jaar oud en scoort nu al een hit met zijn eigen liedje Eastern Rosellas. Met hulp van zijn muzikale vader maakten ze er een echt nummer van dat zelfs op de radio wordt gedraaid.
0: There's us.
1: There's us. That's me going,
2: what's your hit aan het worden dat nu ook anderen het liedje zingen?
0: Nanosecond of Jonesy.
1: Well, man. Obviously. In Dutch, he's saying, I don't know who those two grandparents were.
0: I feel I've been Dutched ovened on that one. It's all about you. You.
1: As it should be.
0: Well. It is about Miles, by the way.
1: Congratulations on your
0: success,
1: Miles.
0: Yeah, thank you, mate.
1: Thank you for taking us with you. Lots of things come up on the show today. We're going to be interviewing Channel 9's Peter Overton.
0: I'm looking forward to catching up with Petey, and TikTok Tucker makes its return.
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0: Across Australia, Jonesy Demander driving you home this Wednesday afternoon, the 29th of July.
1: What do we know about George Washington? As Australians, has he got wooden teeth, or have I imagined that?
0: He did have wooden teeth. His teeth all fell out because they didn't have fluoride back in those days, and he made his own teeth out of wood. He chopped down the cherry tree and said famously—
1: To make the teeth?
0: No, he was a youngster. They said, his mother said, "Who chopped down that tree?" And he said, "I cannot tell a lie." And they said, "Look over there," and ran away. I'm not too sure how that finished. But he crossed the Delaware.
1: What does that mean?
0: In that boat with everyone.
1: But wasn't that, that's the Mayflower you're thinking of, isn't it?
0: No, the Delaware in Washington.
1: But why did he cross that? What was the historical point? How much would Americans know about Australian history?
0: They go, "You're down under.
1: You don't have wooden teeth." But here's a story about George Washington. Apparently he was an animal lover and a gentleman. During the aftermath of the Battle of Germantown in October 1777, American soldiers, because they were fighting the English at that point.
0: Yeah, I think that's when they crossed the Delaware.
1: Found a small terrier wandering the battlefield. The dog's collar identified its owner as the British general, Sir William Howe, commander of the British forces occupying Philadelphia. Rather than keeping the animal or ignoring it, George Washington ordered the dog to be cared for. It was fed, cleaned, brushed, kept safe before being returned under a flag of truce to German Howe's headquarters. Washington also sent a polite note addressing Howe as General Howe, gave him his huge courtesy. The dog was formally handed back 2 days after the Battle of Germantown. This brief exchange took place while the armies remained in the field while they were fighting. They had a certain amnesty to make sure this dog got home safely.
0: You can learn a lot from dogs.
1: You can learn a lot from politicians and their love for dogs. And then there's this guy.
0: Sit down!
1: He's got a wooden ass.
0: TikTok Tucker is coming up next hour, and TV, I was going to say TV star, but he's more than that. He is one of the very pillars of journalism in our country. Peter Overton will be joining us.

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1: Hey, Luke, a good morning to you, mate. 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
3: Hello, Alex. 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
2: Yeah, good. 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
3: I did miss someone keeping Dan in line with these terrible dad jokes. 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
2: No, that's fair. 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
1: In fact, I got one out yesterday because...
2: I don't want to know it. Stop. Enough. That's enough. All right, Luke, I got your back.
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11: Hey, I'm Brooke Seychelle. Authorities have confirmed a local transmission of the H5 bird flu strain in South Australia. Agriculture and Fisheries Minister Julie Collins says there's currently 27 confirmed cases around Australia.
12: While there remains no evidence of any mass mortalities at this point in time, we do expect, with this local transmission, that there will be further detections in Australian wildlife.
11: Ben Carroll is using his first full day as Premier of Victoria to fast-track workplace protection orders. He's introducing new legislation that'll give owners the power to ban offenders in stores and is planning a probe into big build corruption. A female police officer has been stabbed in the neck during a police operation in Adelaide. A man is in custody after being shot during the confrontation with officers at Elizabeth in the city's north. Acting Commissioner David O'Donovan has an update on his colleague's welfare.
13: She's currently receiving treatment at the hospital. I haven't had a latest update on her condition, but they are her injuries are considered serious.
11: Overseas, some hospitals in Japan's southwest are reportedly struggling with an uptick in patients following a massive earthquake. Many people are presenting with burns and fractures, while at least 13 people have been confirmed dead. And there's some better news for the hip pocket, with the latest figures showing headline inflation has slightly cooled. It's sitting at 3.8% for June, down from 4% in May. In sport, Christian Petrarca will face his former club Melbourne for the first time on Sunday when the Suns host the D's. Trark missed the side's round four clash with a hamstring injury. Melbourne coach Stephen King says his boys are excited to play their former teammate.
14: We know what he's like at his best, how damaging he is. So, he's one of the handful of players we'll need to try and curtail a little bit to go out there and win the 4 points.
11: And the Perth Bears have signed Penrith star Jack Cole on a 3-year deal.
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17: 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Also, Trail Road, Rapid Creek, Baggett Road, Ludmilla, the Stewart Highway, Woolno, Winnerley and Berrima. McMinn Street slow at the moment in the city as well. 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
1: Good afternoon to you. Peter Overton is joining us. 60 Minutes presenter, sensational Channel 9 evening news reader. He went global with his line of questioning to Tom Cruise about his former wife, Nicole Kidman. You remember that?
30: Peter, you want to know. Take responsibility for what you want to know. Don't say what other people. This is a conversation that I'm having with you right now.
31: You're right.
30: Okay. So I'm just telling you right now, okay, just put your manners back in.
1: Put your manners
32: that
1: back in.
32: That phrase went viral, didn't it?
1: Yeah.
32: Put your manners back in.
1: Put your manners back in.
32: It's like, please explain. Put your manners back in was another one of those.
1: Yeah, yeah.
32: He's had a long, illustrious career at Channel 9. I hear he's just gone through negotiations.
1: Has he?
32: When he goes in there, he knows exactly what he's after.
33: A four-day working week. Sounds nice.
32: And that's not all.
33: A case of beer and a car fire.
32: Eclectic tastes.
1: Eclectic taste. Peter Overton is joining us next on Gold.

0: Hello, it's Jonesy and Amanda driving you home.
1: Oh, we're so thrilled to talk to our next guest. He is part of the furniture at Channel 9. And this year, Peter Overton celebrates 35 years with the network. From reporter to 60 Minutes journalist to chief newsreader, he's covered everything from September 11 attacks to the Bali bombings, political events, celebrity interviews, the lot. And Peter joins us now. Peter Overton, hello.
2: Part of the furniture. I hope it's nice modern furniture still.
0: It is.
1: Not an antique. Old ottoman.
2: No. An old ottoman, an old stained ottoman.
0: Yeah, or an old puff.
1: I chose not to say it.
0: Well, that's what they were called.
2: They were, Jonesy.
0: They were an old puff.
2: On that note. Pete, thank you for having me.
1: I watch you every evening, and I was thinking about you actually this weekend because I saw a story about a rescue dog that passed away, lives in America, but I followed this dog for many years. I couldn't read the story without sobbing. And I wondered, how do you go every night with some tough stories? And I know the news, you've pre-read the story. How do you set your face and your demeanour?
2: Great question. I'll always say, particularly to the younger newsreaders, don't deliver a melancholy delivery on a sad story. It's up to the viewer to have their emotional reaction to the story. You nuance your read, but you don't go all sad if it's a sad story. I did a story on 60 Minutes on the weekend on sarcoma, synovial sarcoma, and a beautiful lady called Kayla, who has served as a soldier in the Australian Army in the Middle East, and I remember that was a hard interview, and I just had a conversation with her, and I just put myself on the couch at home thinking we were just sitting there having a chat about her sarcoma rather than going into reporter mode. And it was amazing, was I thought about it and then watched it back, that it did get a lot out of her. And I think that's the trick.
1: But also, you're a very likable man, and Jonesy and I find it hard not to be liked.
0: Yeah.
1: You agree with similar people. So asking hard questions is not my forte. How do you push beyond someone's need to like you? It's a human response, isn't
2: it? I think when you know that you are in journalist mode or you're doing a hard interview and you have to ask the hard questions, it's often in the phrasing, or if it's often in simply economy of words or silence and letting it hang, and the person then fills the dead air, if you like.
0: Yep.
2: But you do have to go into, you have to do your job. And I think you are right, though. We all like to be liked when it's all said and done. And when the interviews are hard, I remember Tom Cruise, that was a hard interview. It certainly became hard during the interview, and I simply stayed true to myself and did my follow-up questions, but in a calm way. And we got some great TV.
0: And with the Tom Cruise thing, it was when it happened at the time, I didn't think that you'd done anything bad.
2: No, but I pressed him on a couple of things, and he, as he said, put your manners back in. I'd cross the line, and no, Peter, you want to know.
0: And
2: take responsibility.
0: How did it finish? When you finished that interview, was it all okay?
2: I remember sitting back, and I said goodbye to him, and I sort of sat back in my chair. We were in Steven Spielberg's compound at Universal Studios in Los Angeles.
1: As
2: you do. And I sat back, and I said to the producer, after a minute or two, I said, "Wow. Did we get anything?" And he said, "Did we get anything?"
0: That's all you want. You just want chemistry. That's all you need. That's what we look for each day.
2: And getting that chemistry in a 20-minute or half an hour window, you've got to work.
0: Hard.
2: It is.
0: The Logies are coming up, and Amanda here is the Bert Newton Best TV Presenter.
1: Nominee.
0: She said nominee.
1: But I not be presumptuous.
0: Would you say, Pete, you
2: I'm
0: work.
2: I'm just voting for her now.
0: You work in the business. You know the business. You know she's got the chops. You know that. So could we get, like, would you, can we have your support?
2: Would you like my endorsement?
0: Your endorsement. Just to, because I'm
2: worried. I love Amanda. I've known Amanda a long time.
1: Absolutely.
0: What I'm worried about is people that are listening to this and go, oh, she's a shoo-in.
1: No, who's it going to? I'm up against Robert Irwin.
0: Oh, come on. Robert Irwin. He's wrestling Crocs. He's got plenty of time.
2: He's very popular.
1: I know. Did you and Jones just said he's got plenty of time?
0: He's got plenty
1: of
0: time. Whereas you. He's
1: one
0: young.
1: One foot in the grave.
0: You're not 1 foot in the grave.
2: Amanda and I could do the Veterans Logies,
1: maybe.
2: Yeah, maybe. Yes.
0: The Masters.
1: Sponsored by Metamucil.
0: The Masters.
2: Perhaps at 3 in the afternoon in the nursing home.
1: Wouldn't that be a dream?
2: Wouldn't that be lovely? I heard a great joke the other day. Am I allowed to tell it?
0: Tell the joke, please.
2: So a mate of mine turned up to America and the US Border Force officer said, "Hello, sir, where will you be staying in the United States?" And my mate said, "San Jose." And the US Border Force officer said, do you mean San Jose? He said, no, mate, San Jose. He said, sir, in the United States, we sort of pronounce our J's like an H, so it's San Jose. San Jose, mate. Okay. So the US border official said, whatever you like, my friend. When do you intend to leave the United States of America? And my friend said, in hoon or halai.
1: Wasn't even rude. Well done.
0: There it is.
2: I know
0: what
2: my
0: a miracle. Hey, he's here all week. Try the fish. Peter Overton, it's always great to talk to you. Celebrating 35 years. You are fantastic, my friend. Thank you.
2: Love you both. 18 years ago, I read the news on your breakfast show.
0: You That's right. Too. You did too, my
2: That's
0: God.
2: That's gone quickly, hasn't it?
1: That, sure has.
0: And remember that year at the Logies. What are we eating this year at the Logies? Because I remember...
2: It'll be either chicken or beef.
0: Well, last year, what was it?
3: Tortillas, a whisk and 26 kilograms of methamphetamine.
0: Yeah. But that was the year over. That was the year over Channel 10. What were they eating?
4: More than 100 kilos of cocaine.
0: Oh, you guys.
2: Thanks for having me.
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0: Jonesy and Amanda driving you home across Australia. Wednesday is TikTok Tucker Day, and today is a very important day.
1: Very important day because we have new sponsors for TikTok Tucker.
0: And we usually don't make a big deal out of this, but we do like Skippy Peanut Butter. Mm. I've always said to anyone who cared to listen, I have said this to you, you should try that. That's the best peanut butter I've ever eaten in my life.
1: They know that we won't always be using Skippy Peanut Butter in our
0: TikToks. This particular TikTok recipe today
1: just happens to be peanut butter.
0: Yeah, but having said that,
1: the thing is, they have chosen to find out. I wonder what all this is about. And we've heard that they're going to be listening from their Skippy headquarters.
0: Yep.
1: Not with Matt Hammond. What was his name? Mr. Hammond?
0: Yeah. They don't even know what you're talking about.
1: No,
0: so you're nervous. You're nervous.
1: It doesn't matter what they think. We still have to talk to our audience who knows Skippy going down a well.
0: I've already taken the liberty of coming up with a jingle. Hit it, Bruno. Smoother than a fresh drop, Skippy. I'm too high. Oh, damn.
1: Is that it?
0: Yeah. Anyway. Jem Y. Rye, the Skippy peanut butter people are listening to us right now. That's why Amanda's gibbering on. Whereabouts are they listening?
2: Yeah, I know that they are in America.
0: Right.
1: Okay.
0: And can you pincer that down a bit?
2: No.
1: Well, look, here's the thing.
0: It's good to have you on board.
1: They probably don't know what they're in for with TikTok Tucker. A TikTok Tucker can be a rough old ride, depending on what we're eating for the day. For example, here's some of our recent treats. What we've got are mayo cones, Viennetta ice cream inside it to pump it up a bit. Then a lot of mayonnaise, some sprinkles, chocolate garnish. 1, 2, 3, go.
3: Chin chin.
1: No, yuck. Yuck.
3: Now, hang on a second.
1: No, that's horrible.
3: It's awful. It's not that bad.
1: Weenie teeny. This is a martini made with hot dogs or Frankfurts.
3: Chin,
1: 1, 2, 3.
3: What the hell is that? Oh, that's
1: got a big, greasy, meaty aftertaste.
3: It's meaty.
1: That is terrible.
0: Today we're having
1: beer soup. Here we go.
0: Here we go.
1: Oh, Brendan, don't be a puss.
0: Oh, that is...
1: And you like beer.
0: That is foul.
1: Here's cheers, everyone.
0: Okay.
1: Go.
3: Sorry.
1: Jonesy spat on Collins.
3: One top.
0: Sorry.
1: Collins wearing a white top and you spat on him.
3: Sorry, Collins.
0: We're supposed to be...
1: Yeah, I know. I just think they should be prepared for what it might be.
0: What are we eating today?
1: Well, it involves Skippy peanut butter, which will be delicious. We know that bit.
0: Mm-hmm.
1: But this is a very old recipe, and it's not what I would normally put with the Skippy peanut butter.
0: Oh, great. Should we play my jingle again?
1: That might be the best thing about this recipe.
0: TikTok Tucker coming up next.

0: Hello, it's Jonesy and Amanda driving you home. Now it's time to go to the kitchen.
1: Skippy peanut butter. Fuel the fun with every spoonful. Available at Woolies or your local

0: Nothing can possibly go wrong. The people from Skippy have come on board for TikTok Tucker and they are listening to us. Whereabouts in America, Ryan?
1: I don't know.
2: Well.
0: But there. Hello, how are you?
2: Hello and welcome, our great overlords. But let's say this. Doing? There's no expectation to use peanut butter in every recipe.
0: No.
2: But today it just happens to have peanut butter. So
0: but I would eat Skippy peanut butter every day of my life,
2: Brendan.
0: And do.
2: Okay. This looks like a very old recipe. It's been photocopied from an old cookbook. Looks like, do you think that's the 60s or something? It's called peanut butter salad, but there's nothing salad-ish about it. There's a couple of ingredients. We have to start, Brendan,
0: yep.
2: I think. Let's start by this, by peeling.
0: Can
2: a couple
0: I help?
2: Of, yeah. Peeling a couple of hard-boiled eggs.
0: Yep.
2: Now, the trick is don't mush it all up because we want to separate the white from the yolk. Think Pauline.
0: Okay, so
2: it smells like flatch.
0: Okay. So you haven't made a joke egg, have you?
2: No,
0: to your new friends.
2: No. Oh, look, this is.
0: So we're peeling the
2: you
0: eggs.
2: You peel this. And so what happens is we peel the egg. We separate the whites from the yolks.
0: Mm-hmm.
2: I mash the yolks with some mayonnaise.
0: Yep.
2: And then that gets. Oh, these eggs stink.
0: Well, are they okay?
2: I don't know.
0: Are they safe eggs?
2: Yeah.
0: Okay, I've peeled my egg.
2: Okay, can you peel this one now? Oh, no, that one's almost done. Oh, no, you do that.
0: You take that
2: so
0: one.
2: What's going to happen is we peel them. What? Okay, you keep.
0: Yeah, sure.
2: You keep peeling there. I'm just going to separate now.
0: Cool.
2: I know.
0: Are you sure about the integrity of these eggs?
2: So here we go. We put the whites in one bowl.
0: Yep.
2: And I'm going to put the yellows in another.
0: The other in asylum. So we've got.
2: Does sound a little political.
0: There we go.
2: Okay, so the yellow goes in one. The white. Where's the other one? Are you still only on the second one? Okay, there we are. So what happens? I mix the mayonnaise in with the yellows.
0: Okay.
2: So I'll start doing
0: that.
2: This
0: is like your old school deviled eggs.
2: Is it?
0: Yeah.
2: But instead of putting it back into the egg white. Oh, look, I've put that in the wrong one.
0: You've cocked it up.
2: Instead of putting it back into the egg white, I'm going to put this on some bread that has been. Oh, no.
0: Look.
2: That's been covered with peanut butter.
0: Our whole career. Oh, okay. Look out.
2: Don't put it in. But now it's got. Ryan, it's only got a bit of fur from the floor. Why? Come on, you wuss. What's why? You live in a share flat.
0: Oh, come
2: suddenly
0: on,
2: you're concerned about the congeal?
0: He's Gem Y Rye. They have no.
2: So here, look what I'm doing. I'm mashing.
0: Yep. Do you want me to mash something?
2: No, but what I want you to do is take the lids off the peanut butters.
0: Oh, yes. Okay. Well, we've got variants of Skippy peanut butter here, Amanda.
2: We've got
0: Super Chunk, which I love.
2: I've been called worse.
0: And we've also got Skippy Creamy.
2: Okay.
0: I think Creamy is the right one.
2: Let's do Creamy for this because I think we'll have some texture already in the eggs. So
0: you know what I love about Skippy peanut butter?
2: Tell me.
0: It's so easy to open. Now I'm going to crack it and you smell.
2: That's better.
0: Oh, yeah.
2: All right.
0: Oh, yeah.
2: So here we go. I've smeared my egg with mayonnaise. Mm. We take three
0: try
2: pieces. Look at Ryan. Ryan,
0: lick
2: let it
0: finger.
2: Go. No.
0: Just lick it.
2: No.
0: No. Just lick it.
2: No.
0: Oh.
2: Yum. That's peanut butter. All
0: right. Isn't it good?
2: Well, give it to me.
0: Are you right?
2: This is a debacle.
0: No.
2: Peanut butter. No, no, no. No, stay. Don't go anywhere.
0: Do you want to take a break and we'll come back
2: and
0: eat it?
2: Peanut butter is being smeared onto bread. Then we're going to put the egg
0: look
2: on.
0: Look how smooth that goes on. Look at that.
2: Look at it. Look at
0: creamy.
2: It.
0: Creamy. Beautiful. As my good friend
2: Ryan's
0: Bruno
2: off to
0: Mars
2: get his
0: says.
2: Polio shot.
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4: 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How has this happened again?
5: 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Some may be able to have RPL on the job. Still has to be worked through with CDU.
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0: TikTok Tucker. We make food from TikTok and eat it.
1: Here's the story so far. It's an old recipe, peanut butter salad. There's not much salad going on, but what we've done is we've got 3 hard-boiled eggs. We've peeled them. We have separated the yolk from the white. The yolk has been mixed with mayonnaise, and I've chopped up the white. What's happened now is I've put Skippy peanut butter all over a piece of white bread.
0: The creamy variant.
1: Yes, we've gone with the creamy one. So what I do now on top of that, this is where the mank might kick in. I'm now putting the egg and mayonnaise on top of the peanut butter, and I'm going to smear that down. I don't know about this. And then

0: On top of that, as a garnish before we eat it, Ryan had a bit of a panic because one of the bits of egg yolk dropped on the carpet and I picked it up and put it back into our special recipe. Oh. He lives in a share house where he eats raw garbage. Don't be precious.
1: Don't eat floor food, though.
0: Floor food. So now, have a look at this. Yep. I'm topping it with the chopped whites. So we've got egg white on top as a garnish.
2: Do you put a lid on it?
0: No. No, I don't. It's like an open sandwich.
2: Oh.
0: Ryan, here's yours. And don't forget, you've got to eat just not the crust. You've got to eat right into the middle.
2: Yep.
0: Jenna is gagging, who's filming this.
2: Mm-hmm.
0: There you go, Brendan.
2: Mine seems to have a very high proportion of egg.
0: Just like your act. All right, when I say three, right, a big bite so you get all of it. Ryan, don't
2: I've shirk. Bought mine in half, like that.
0: No, you don't. Now you're going to give yourself too much bread. One, two, three, go. Right.
2: Wow. Wow.
0: I wouldn't say wow, but it's not as bad as I thought it would be.
2: That is amazing.
0: Okay. Egg, mayonnaise and peanut butter is actually a decent combination. What do you think, Ryan?
1: That's good. I like it.
2: Yep.
1: Good.
2: It's got the tang of the egg and the mayo, and then you've got the peanut butter. It's a sweet surprise treat.
0: It's not a sweet treat.
2: No, it's sweet.
0: It'd be a very good afternoon snack.
2: I can't stop eating this.
0: I'm very surprised that this isn't hideous. That's the most I can say.
2: Thank you.
0: You're welcome. This and very detailed recipe will be on our socials.
2: Peanut butter salad. Yummy, yummy. TikTok. Two thumbs up. Gonna make you go
0: yuck. Or yum, as the case may be. Well, Instagram, that's coming up. If you'd like to play, give us a call.

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1: Social media needs a I've seen this button.
2: Oh. Why do you think I've seen this button is useful?
1: You know, I stopped and I watched this.
2: I think it was because that you like it.
1: But you don't. I don't always. Sometimes I feel guilty and I just want people to know I've seen it. I don't want to do a like. I just want to do a scene.
2: Okay. I don't know if you're following the right sort of things. If you're not following things that you like, then why would you just want to see
1: them? That's it. Half of my friends list straight away then, aren't I?
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9: Hey, I'm Brooke Seychelles. Some good news for the hip pocket. With cooler than expected inflation data, headline inflation falling from 4% in May to 3.8% in June. It comes as the Federal Treasurer confirmed the cut to the fuel excise will officially end on Sunday amid fresh tensions in the Middle East. Authorities have confirmed there's been local transmission of bird flu in Australia. There's been 11 new suspected positives in South Australia. Agriculture Minister Julie Collins says there's now 27 confirmed cases across the country.
10: Based on testing and sequencing by the CSIRO lab, that some local transmission has occurred between a number of greater crested terns that are resident in South Australia.
9: Meanwhile, police have suspended the search for a baby boy missing off Port McDonnell in South Australia. The bodies of the baby's mother and sister were pulled from the water yesterday. And there's more gold on offer for our Australian swimmers as they head into the final day of action at the Comm Games. Sally Pearson with the preview.
11: We will see Sienna Toohey in the 200-metre breaststroke, Sam Short starting in the 200-metre freestyle alongside Kai Taylor and then backing up for a 1500-metre freestyle final. And then our men and women will be lining up in the 4x100m freestyle relay heats. In the athletics, Aussie record holder Lockie Kennedy will be starting in the 200m heats. Our heptathletes Tori West and Mia Scarry head into the final day of competition. Australian record holder Cam Myers starts in the mile. And the women's 3K steeple final, we will see Aussie Cara Fane Ryan take to the track.
9: In sport, the AFL has confirmed its fixtures for the final two rounds of the home and away season. Collingwood rounds out a doubleheader at the MCG when it takes on Hawthorn on August 15. Two other games will also be played on that day at Marvel Stadium and at the Gabba. And in NRL, a Dolphin star will swap Redcliffe for the Red V. The Dragons officially locking down Cody Nikorima until the end of 2028. That's the latest in news and sport.
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25: I can't believe how much TikTok Tucker I have eaten.
26: There aren't always examples where you keep eating, but you, and you are a bit of a garbage guts, but you have kept eating and eating nearly all of the peanut butter with egg and mayonnaise on top.
25: Yeah.
26: I didn't think it'd be palatable. It was actually quite nice.
25: This is perfect because the Skippy peanut butter people have come on board with us.
26: Peanut butter people.
25: And I, you know, I can't lie. This is good stuff.
26: Well, I don't know if they're going to be selling this as a sideline anytime soon. Get together with the chicken people, neck minute recipe of the year.
25: And neck minute. It was very, very good. Double thumbs up from Jonesy.
26: Well, speaking of neck minute, we've had the Coldplay Kiss Cam couple.
25: Mm-hmm.
26: There's another couple whose lives have been blown up by the internet. I'll ask you what you think of it. Well, I'll ask you, Brendan.
25: Yep.
26: Are we sick of this or is this fair game? We'll discuss it next.

0: 'Cause I will leave the light on.
1: Across Australia, it's Jonesy and Amanda driving you home this Wednesday afternoon.
2: Well, we all, many of us, took a lot of pleasure in the Coldplay couple. There they were up on the kiss cam when the camera pans around and finds a couple, and there they were. He had his arms around her. They kind of got embarrassed. He ducked down or she ducked down, and we found out that they worked together. They were colleagues married to other people. The big hoo-ha, everyone thought that was hilarious. Their lives blew up.
1: Yeah. Then it came out later that they'd actually, their respective partners, they had been split up.
2: Yeah, but no one wanted to hear the real story. And actually no one cared that there were real people and real families involved. And everyone said, well, if you're in a public place, that's what happens. You're at Coldplay and there's a camera on your face. But what happens if you're just going about your business and you're pashing off someone who's not your partner, but you're in a public place, you're in a park, but you're minding your own business, just a random couple of people having a pash in a park, and then this happens.
3: Two people cheating on a park bench, and they had no idea the internet was about to do its homework and turn them into the biggest story of the summer, possibly bigger than any actual celebrity story right now. A guy filming in Central Park catches a couple locked in a kiss on a park bench. He calls out, "Get a room, there are kids around." They spring apart. The guy tries to laugh it off. The woman tells him to put the phone down. 40 seconds of footage, that's all it took. That's within hours, the internet had their names. Nathaniel Collerton, who's 45, a partner at Watchell Lipton, and Kelsey Borenswick, 29, an associate in the same litigation department. They're in a relationship with other people.
1: Ooh.
2: So the thing is, they are lawyers at the same firm. They're working on the same cases, OpenAI cases that involve Elon Musk. They're big, big cases.
1: Mm-hmm.
2: And this is not the kind of publicity you'd imagine that law firm would want. So it's not just that they are both working for the same company. There are other things as well.
3: So this isn't just an affair. It's a 16-year-old age gap, a seniority gap. It's a colleague dating the person who's reviewing her briefs, which is very controversial. Remember the Coldplay couple from last summer? It's the same instinct, the same formula, the same pylon, same 40-second clip turning into a full story within hours. Except this time it's not two random tech executives. It's a big law power dynamic playing out in public, on a park bench in real time. No celebrities required here, just a camera, a flinch, an audience that's learned it can solve a scandal faster than any PR team can spin one. This is why this story is so compelling and it's going to be huge.
1: Wow.
2: It's so cynical. As he said, the public has discovered it can find out who these people are. It's just, to the public, this is just one of those mysteries. But for these people, these are their lives. And he's just filmed them randomly. And their lives have blown up.
1: Yeah.
2: I reckon let's chat about this and maybe make it a pub test.
1: Pub test?
2: Do you think it's okay? Their behaviour wasn't great. But are we sick of this? Is it our business? Are we sick of this?
1: Yeah, and who is this guy walking through Central Park just filming people?
2: And this is the thing with all and those Meta glasses. I think he was using his phone, but people
1: Was that Meta glasses?
2: I think it was just his phone. But there are people using Meta glasses. There is a light on them that tells you you're filming. But are we all fodder for content? Is your life fodder for content if you're just in a public place going about your business, even if the business isn't great? Anyway, we'll talk more about it.
1: We'll formulate an argument. Mm-hmm. I just had a flashback. Remember those kids used to walk around filming your feet and they go, "What are these?" Do you remember that thing? Well, what are those?
2: What are those? And make everyone go, what?
1: What are those? So these kids came in and said, "What are those?" And I said, "Old meme." So that didn't go viral. Well, that was good.
2: There you were, pashing in a park, and next minute, Brendan, we all saw.
1: Sadly, I was by myself.
2: And you in a sock.
1: Okay, we'll come down, we'll take a break, we'll come back to the Jonesy and Amanda Arms for the pub test.
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0: It's Jonesy and Amanda driving you home. I know it's Wednesday, but sometimes that can be Thursday, Junior, which makes Thursday, Friday, Junior.
1: Can you stop?
0: But it's a good excuse to go down to the Jonesy and Amanda Arms for the pub test.
2: The good old-fashioned pub test.
0: And today...
1: So this is another one of
0: people... It's Coldplay 2.0.
1: It kind of is, but there's a couple, they're in relationships with other people. They both work at the same law firm. One has seniority over the other. There's an age disparity as well as a power disparity. Yep. They're pashing off in the park. A guy comes up to film them.
3: Two people cheating on a park bench, and they had no idea the internet was about to do its homework and turn them into the biggest story of the summer.
0: So he films them. He's just walking through the park. He says, oh, get a room.
1: Get a room. And they sort of flinch and pull apart.
0: And I've watched this a few times now. So the guy, he goes, oh, and he laughs, and it would be nothing. But then the lady says, stop filming. And then he's made it a bigger story than it needs to be.
1: But even if they were in a relationship with each other, you're allowed to say, stop filming me.
0: And I agree with you. So this little guy that's filmed it, he's thinking, okay, I'm going to catch this person.
1: And then,
0: out.
1: As I said, now the internet's done its work. But what is that work? Destroying people's lives. Whose fun is that? Is that your fun? But it's wrecked someone's lives. And I know these people aren't behaving well, but I'm sick of this gotcha culture.
0: Yeah.
1: I'm sick of this stuff where everything's up for grabs. Is it okay to film anyone in public? If you're putting your bins out and your pajama pants fall down, is that okay that that's suddenly going to be on the internet? Look at this funny old person. Is that okay? I don't think it's okay.
0: How do you feel about those videos you see of people, like a lady sitting down enjoying her lunch, and a guy comes along with a bunch of flowers and says, can you hold these flowers? And they go, yeah. And they go, I'm waiting for this beautiful girl or whatever, or this wonderful lady.
1: It's so patronizing. And then, to say, hey, you look lonely. Yeah, I've made your day by giving you
0: flowers. I'm giving you flowers.
1: Piss off.
0: It's like,
1: piss off. Okay. You do not make assumptions about me. You do not wreck my moment of reverie. I'm just sitting here minding. You don't know anything about me. And don't make this. This is you trying to make yourself look good.
0: Well, not me. Don't point at me. It's not me.
1: Everything is content, and it's not fair.
0: At a supermarket, you know, and a lady short, you know, $10 for something, some food. Like they're on the grocery thing. Yeah, here's $10. But those people that
1: film themselves doing it, and people's lives should not just be content for you. And even if I think, and I'd be intrigued to know your opinion, lots of people I'm sure will think, well, if don't misbehave and do it in public, they're minding their own business, and they're having to deal with their own moral behaviour.
0: Yep.
1: Do you care? Is it our business? This is how we'll phrase this. Filming random people and uploading it.
0: Does it pass the pub test?
1: Does it pass the pub test? I personally am sick of it.
0: You've heard Amanda's opinion. She swore not once, twice, but thrice.
1: Piss off.
0: Fourth. Feist. We'd love to hear from you.
4: If you had one shot or one opportunity to seize everything you ever wanted in one moment, would you capture it?

0: It's Jonesy and Amanda driving you home this Wednesday, the 29th of July. When there's big issues to discuss, we go straight down to the Jonesy and Amanda Arms for the pub test.
1: Is it Instagram?
0: Oh, no, it's Instagram. Yeah. Oh, my goodness. Thank you.
2: Everybody. Fast money.
3: Extra cash.
4: Any money. Jonesy and Amanda's.
0: Instagram. Gem YRI, thank you. I was testing to see if you
5: I was just looking out the window.
0: Amanda was looking out the window and...
5: Instagram.
0: Gem YRI, you have passed the test.
1: You
0: are compliant. Yes, of course. Thank you. 10 questions, 60 seconds on the clock. You can pass if you don't know an answer. We'll come back to that question if time permits. You get all the questions right, you win $1,000.
5: You can make it $2,000 by answering a bonus question, but it is double or nothing.
0: Mark is in Campsie. Hello,
5: Mark.
0: Hello,
5: Mark.
6: Hi, how are you?
5: We are very well. Can you hear us? Over.
6: Yes, I can.
0: Right. Good.
5: Okay. Well, we've got 10 questions. We have 60 seconds. Now, please say pass if you're not sure. That's the key. You may have time to come back, all right?
6: Okay, thank you.
5: Mark, good luck.
0: Don't hang up, Mark.
5: Loud and clear. Here we go. Here comes question number one. Where are the current Commonwealth Games being held?
6: Glasgow, Scotland.
5: Question two. What type of fruit is a lady finger?
6: Pass.
5: Question three. When mixed together, red and blue make what colour?
6: Pass.
5: Question four. What does AFP stand for?
6: Pass.
5: Question five. An atlas is a book of what?
6: A book of maps.
5: Question six. Which ocean is Fiji located in?
6: Pacific.
5: Question seven. Dua Lipa released a song, Cold Heart, with which pop star?
6: Pass.
5: Question eight. In which sport is Rudolph a technique?
6: Pass.
5: Question nine. Wile E. Coyote was a character in which TV series?
6: Roadrunner.
5: Question ten. What state in Australia is nicknamed the Golden State?
0: Amanda misspoke. It was the Garden State.
5: What did I say?
0: Golden State.
5: Oh, well... Sorry, Mark. I don't think you were going to catch up. Sorry, Mark.
0: Do you know the answer to that, Mark? The Garden State?
6: Garden is Victoria.
0: Of course
5: it is. Have you ever had a lady finger? It's a banana.
6: No. I thought it was an apple maybe, but no.
5: And red and blue mixed together makes what colour? Have a guess.
6: Red and blue, purple?
5: Yeah, it was purple. And AFP, have you ever been arrested by the AFP?
6: Australian something.
5: Federal Police. The Federal Police.
6: Federal Police.
5: And Dua Lipa released the song Cold Heart with Big Glasses, Elton John.
6: That one.
5: Not Louis the
6: Fly. The kids in the car, maybe.
5: And which sport is Rudolph a technique? That's trampoline or gymnastics? That was a tricky one, I think.
0: Mark?
5: Are you still with us, Mark?
0: Mark's gone.
5: Mark is gone.
0: Okay. We marked his homework.
5: I hope I know no one wants to hang around to have their homework, Mark. I do apologise. And I do apologise for misspeaking on the last one.
0: Yeah, well, I apologise as well.
5: I didn't cost him the win.
0: I'd like to apologise to everyone, okay?
5: Well, coming up next, we are going to go into the pub.
0: Yes.
5: The pub test. What are we calling this? Filming random people and uploading it. I'm over it.
0: Yep.
5: What do you think? Does it pass the pub test?
0: We'll have that for you next.
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8: Hey, Brenda, how's it going?
9: Duffy, you come back.
5: Yeah, baby.
9: I've missed you.
10: 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I've missed you too. 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
8: 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All right, see you, Brenda.
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0: another red light. Oh, perfect. More time for our nonsense.
1: Jonesy and Amanda.
2: Oh, I leave quite an impression. 5 feet to be.

0: Jonesy to Amanda across Australia driving you home. Let's get on down to the Jonesy to Amanda Arms for the pub test.
1: The pub test.
2: Pub test.
1: Does it pass the pub test?
3: If something sounds unlikely, then it should fail the pub test.
2: Yeah, the pub test.
4: Doesn't pass the sniff test.
5: Stop it. It's not helpful.
0: And today, two lawyers in love on a Central Park bench, except they've got different partners.
6: Who cares if they're even in love? All we know is there were two people pashing off, minding their own business.
0: Yep.
6: In Central Park, a man comes up and films
0: Johnny
6: them.
0: Film everything.
6: Johnny film everything. And he goes, oh, get a room. Mm-hmm. For all he knows, they are a married couple. Oh, get a room. Anyway, it's all exploded from there.
7: Two people cheating on a park bench and they had no idea the internet was about to do its homework and turn them into the biggest story of the summer.
0: And it might not have gone anywhere if it wasn't for the protestations of the female. And this guy, Johnny film everything, keeps on her. So with it, it might not have gone anywhere if it wasn't for the protestations of the female. And this guy, Johnny Film Everything, keeps on her. So with it being...

0: someone who's having a terrible moment, someone who's crying, someone who's whatever it is, mm-hmm. everything is content. And their lives have blown up. This is what we're asking this right here, right now. This gotcha culture, filming random people and uploading it, does it pass the pub test?
1: I totally agree with Amanda. I think it's just gone too far now. It's just making the world a real ugly place, to tell the truth.
2: Yeah, they really shouldn't be cheating on the first place. People who get caught cheating on other people, well, they deserve what they get.
3: It does not. You just never know what people have going on in their life. So I think creating a bit of hate against people when you don't know them just doesn't pass the pub test, especially when nowadays you film one thing and it's gone around the world in 30 seconds.
4: If it's random, it's a bit weird, but if you know the people and they're out in public, then out them.
5: I'm mid-50s, so this technology age of filming anything is, of course, new to us. I don't mind people making their own videos to TikTok or whatever they want to do, but filming other people with or without permission, totally unacceptable.
6: No, I don't think it does. I think I work with a lot of people who are experiencing homelessness and other vulnerabilities, and quite often they get used as bait or fodder for social media likes and interaction, and I think it's really gross, and I wish that there was a way to stop them from doing it.
7: I'm with Amanda on this. I think people's lives shouldn't be just randomly made content. It's not right. People's lives are precious and special, and there's abuse of that nowadays. Mm. People think they have the right.
8: We're not all content. That's the thing. Think of that when you see me on a park bench with my Dax down by myself.
0: Like filming yourself.
9: Righto, you two. 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
0: Well, tomorrow is Thursday.
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11: Coming up on today's Christian O'Connell Show, it's Wednesday. It's the middle of the week. We always ask you, how's your week going so far? Our three-word Wednesday. And today's show actually has a theme after something I did last night. We're simply calling it The Wrong. What is your version of The Wrong? What story have you got? Like me from what happened yesterday evening of The Wrong. If you got something, you can give us a call. You can also text me, 0475 031043. How is your week going so far? Text me, 0475 031043. 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

0: Christian O'Connell's show. On today's show, I think the theme of today's show is the wrong. So yesterday for me, the wrong Uber. I remember about 15 years ago, my boss and I went for a meeting. And afterwards, we booked a taxi. This was in London, and we just got in a taxi. And he said he'd pre-booked a taxi. And this is before Uber was available in London. And we're just talking a lot about the meeting, quite intently. And so it must have been to about half an hour. You know, we used to lose track of time. Mm-hmm. I suddenly realised we're pulling up now at Heathrow Airport. We're not driving into Soho in the middle of London. We're at the approach to Heathrow Airport. We just got into, again, someone else's taxi. And hadn't even looked out the rest. We're heading out of London to an international airport.
1: Heathrow is quite a way out, isn't it?
0: It is quite a way out. A long way from where we were meant to be doing. So the title of today's show is The Wrong. Right now, though, on a Wednesday, it's the middle of the week. You're three-word Wednesday. How is your week going so far? Rio, what's it for you?
1: Mine is sushi. No, sorry. Seagull stole sushi. I had to go into the CBD yesterday to get some photos developed.
0: Oh, actually, what an exciting day for you, Mrs. Harris.
2: 1980?
0: Were you off to Paris?
1: They're actually so old, though, Fatty. They're from 2022. I bought this little camera that takes the disposable.
0: Oh, what a lovely sort of mystery discovery about what's on the photo reel.
1: Yeah, it was my trip to Europe in 2022. Oh. So I thought, well, it's been 4 years. Maybe I should get them done. Head in there, get into the people. I then get a little treat, get some teriyaki sushi on my way back.
0: Oh, nice.
1: I'm walking through Fed Square on the way to the train station. Out of nowhere, like a thief in the night, this seagull swoops over my shoulder.
0: They're vicious.
1: Grabs my sushi and then flies away.
0: They're big, aren't they, as well?
1: They're
0: huge.
1: I scream like a cartoon, like a little girl. And this woman who's walking opposite me is like, takes a swig of her drink and goes,
0: A spit take. It's the best laughs in the world.
1: She had to go, I'm so sorry. I get it. But it was actually terrifying because they're huge and they've got these big talons.
0: I think the seagulls are the real menace, not the magpies.
1: Yes, because they're bolder and
0: it's
1: they're
0: amazing
1: braver.
0: How Australians are more frightened of magpies than like the snakes and the spiders.
1: Mm. Yes, yeah. Well, it's because you can't.
0: No one's
1: see
0: walking
1: them
0: around with those shoes with spikes on to stop spiders or snakes getting you. Cyclists with those helmets on.
1: Yes. Well, I need one next time I have sushi in the city.
0: No, the seagulls are vicious. They're bloody massive. When one comes down, you just like, take what you want. Spare me. They look like they could actually fly off with you.
1: Yeah, they're mugging you from the air. Yeah.
0: Yes. Patsy, what's your three-word week?
2: Oh, my canapé conundrum yesterday at this event.
0: Oh, it's another relatable story.
2: Well, everyone's been to a
0: cocktail
2: event.
0: Did we all hear my canapé conundrum? Sounds like an Agatha Christie book. This winter, Kenneth Branagh stars in Agatha Christie's My Canapé Conundrum. The murderer is...
1: Who poisoned
0: the canapés?
2: I'm not a fan of stand-up eating. I don't normally eat at a stand-up cocktail event because I find it really... I haven't got the coordination to hold a handbag, a wine glass, hold a conversation eat. Right.
0: A handbag, madam, and a dish.
2: I don't. I just don't have the... And I always spill it on myself. Anyway, I hadn't eaten yesterday when I got to this thing and I really had to eat. And they had these most divine-looking little tiny mini taco things filled with avocado. And I thought, I could smell the lime on them. I thought, I've got to have one of those. Regretted it instantly. So I bit into it and the whole thing, it's like all the salsa and everything just fell out of the bottom of it. Like the bottom of a bucket had just collapsed.
0: Conundrum.
2: Went all round, all down the front of my top, down in between my bajuzzies, and it was just not a good look.
0: Was not expecting to hear that today.
2: Not a good
0: look.
2: Wow. I don't eat canapés.
1: That's a conundrum,
2: never again.
1: All right. Bajuzzi conundrum.
0: Bajuzzies? I've even heard such a word, bajuzzi.
1: Bajuzzi.
0: I hope there's an indie band called that being played on Triple J.
2: When I got home, I was picking bits of tomato out of my brazier.
0: Oh, my word.
2: It was not good.
1: You never want tomatoes in the bajuzzis.
0: Oh, my God. Bajuzzis. Catch up on the Christian O'Connell Show podcast. 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

0: 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Katie Wolf is your voice in the territory.
1: Will there be additional funding provided alongside these laws?
2: Palliative care is incredibly important right across the Northern Territory. It was one of the recommendations. Once the bill passes in August, there will be an up to 18-month implementation process that Health will run, developing all of the clinical guidelines. Now, we want that to be much sooner than that, but it will be no later than 18 months. That gives us time as a government in the next budget round to be looking at palliative care and any additional support required. But our palliative teams do an incredible job.
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1: All right, so yesterday evening, I had a long day. Yesterday evening, I got in the wrong Uber. And it took me 7 minutes. We were driving 7 minutes before I realized we were not going towards my house. And then I was getting messages from the actually right boat going, you're in the wrong Uber. Actually in block capitals and pull over. You're in the wrong Uber. And the guy didn't take me back the 7 minutes to drop. He just dropped me at the side of the road.
2: He got kicked out.
1: Yeah, and it was raining and cold last night. It was like little Paddington wandering the streets. So today's theme of today's show is the wrong. What is your story about the wrong? Whether it's the wrong date, the wrong time. Shannon, this happened yesterday. Christian, the wrong. I rung the wrong radio station yesterday when you said to call in to win a toaster. Quickly typed the number into my car phone. I was so excited to hear it ring until I heard, "Hello, Triple M Sydney."
3: Oh.
1: Christian, terrifying. I hung up right away. Damn it, that would have been their only caller yesterday. Obviously, they aren't giving away any free toasters. Otherwise, we wouldn't be able to get through so easily. I got through straight away yesterday. That's from Shannon in Engadine. So what is your wrong story? Rio, you've got one.
2: I've accidentally pulled the wrong person's pants down. So I was.
1: No. I don't think it's okay to talk about jacking people, and rightly so.
2: I was at Coles. This is many years ago at uni. I was at Coles.
1: Listen, Benny Rio. Benny Hill was a few decades ago, and it ain't all right now.
2: I was at Coles, and I saw who I thought was my good friend Willis.
1: Not the fruit and veg.
2: Not the
1: fruit and two veg.
2: And he had a basket. He had his basketball shorts on, and he had a basketball. I was like, that's definitely my mate Willis. He lives just around the corner. So did the hilarious thing, snuck up behind him, pulled his pants down. Not undies, just basketball. Oh.
1: Not undies. I'm a gentleman, obviously.
2: Chivalry's not dead. He turned around. He actually took it pretty well. He immediately said, like, obviously, what the F? And then I said, I'm so, so sorry. Oh. I thought you were my friend Willis. And he thought it was hilarious.
3: Oh, is that what you do to pick up guys in the city?
2: Oldest trick in the book, Patsy.
1: Patch is on fire today. All right, the wrong. Who we got here? Tony.
4: How you doing?
1: We're good, Tony. Welcome to the show. Thanks for calling, mate. What is your story about the wrong?
4: Okay, so about 15 years ago, a friend of mine bought a place, and we were going to help her move. So loaded up the truck, and as we're leaving, she says, look, I've got a few things I need to do, so I'll meet you guys over there in like an hour or two. You guys can go over. I've left the place unlocked. You can, start offloading. So we've rocked up, and we start offloading, and it's a duplex. Well, sadly, we were actually offloading and taking the stuff into the wrong house.
1: Awesome. I've never heard of that happening before. Amazing, Tony.
4: She turned up and she's like, what are you idiots doing? And look, luckily, nobody else knows we did it. It was just the three of us that were there. Nobody else knows it happened until now.
1: Tony, great story. Thank you very much for calling, mate. We'll send you a prize.
4: Thank you. Thanks, guys.
1: Ian, welcome to the show, mate.
5: Hi, Christian. How are you, mate?
1: I'm good. So, the wrong. What's your version of that, Ian?
5: Well, I'm a plumber. I've been doing it for years, and we're doing a lot of rental properties, and I actually rolled up to a place and said, I'm here to do your toilet washes and everything. They go, oh, yeah, great. We've been waiting for the real estate to send somebody out. So I go in there, start fixing the toilet, got it all working amazingly. They were so happy they sent me out to the one out the back that hasn't worked for 20 years. They said, can you please get this one going? We've been asking it for ages. Spent so much time and money fixing it up just to try and get it going. I didn't replace it, tried to get it going. Got it all going. They were so wrapped. I left the place. Driving down the street, then my boss rings me back and says, mate, have you been out to that house yet? I said, oh, I think so. Hang on, let me double check. And I didn't want to say anything. So I drove back and checked. I was two houses away from the right house.
2: Lucky them.
1: Their version of this, you won't believe our luck. A free plumber. Wow. Came door to door.
2: He broke in.
5: Yeah, he hasn't even done the toilet at the back. That didn't work for 20 years.
1: Get the dunny done. Ian, we'll send you a prize.
5: Amazing, that bloke.
1: Yes, yeah, the best. Ian, you're like the Avon man going around door to door. Ian, thank you very much for your story, mate.
5: Thanks, mate.
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0: Christian O'Connell's show. Theme of today's show, The Wrong, after yesterday evening I got in the wrong Uber. I can also add to that the wrong kiddie. Years ago when my daughters were younger, it was a sports day, and they must have been like 5 and 7. And, you know, the field was, the oval was quite big, and had one of those old handheld camcorders. And there was, so there was like 10 kids lining up for a race. And so I thought I was filming my daughter, zooming in and waving. And you could, we still have this. I might try and get the audio, actually. We still have this. You hear my wife go, "Chris, that's the wrong girl." Then my wife goes, "She's also not from the same country as your daughter." So it's wrong kiddie, wrong race.
1: Wrong race in the wrong race.
0: And that's a new feature we're doing next week, isn't it? All right, so The Wrong. What is your story about The Wrong? These stories are brilliant. Thank you so much. We've also got a story. Hang on, I need to get my glasses on for this one. This is a great story from Shelley. Christian, I was trying to call in. My sister pushed a wrong person in the pool. We were out for Christmas lunch at South Bank in Brizzy, and we wanted to prank our other sister. So we pushed her in the pool, only suddenly this woman started screaming and turned around from the pool, and it was not my sister. It was a poor lady, all dolled up for Christmas.
2: No!
0: She yelled, hard to yell at someone and have an argument with someone when you're in the pool. She yelled at my sister and I. It did not go down well. You reckon?
1: It did not go down well.
0: No, it's okay to have a sense of humour failure in the pool. Let's go to Richard now.
3: How are you?
0: I'm good. Always lovely to hear from you, Richard. So, wrong, what is it for you?
3: Many years ago, I was catching a busy Frankston Line train into work, and the train in the, at that time of the morning is...
0: Player.
3: Is train at that point time of morning is full of professionals, and so this guy walks on, sees what he thinks is a mate in front of him sitting down, and walks up and confidently, with a big grin on his face, gives him a knuckle in the ear, otherwise known as the wet willy. Oh. The guy turns around in horror. It's not his mate at all.
0: Oh. Wrong willy.
3: And you could see everyone else on the train watching this unfold and just big grins of themselves laughing. The guy was so embarrassed that he got out of the next station and changed carriage.
0: How do you even apologise? Like you doing the wrong pantsing and then the wrong wet willy. What? There aren't enough words in the beautiful English vocabulary to try and say sorry enough.
1: You have to try and do it with your face as much as possible.
0: Yes.
1: So I'm so sorry. I'm so sorry.
0: It's such a thing to do to the wrong adult as well.
3: It's fantastic.
0: Richard, thank you very much for your story, mate. Janine?
4: Yeah?
0: Janine, welcome to the show.
4: Hi, thanks, guys. Thanks for some very funny stories so far, but I've got a beauty.
0: Yeah?
4: So many years ago, our son was doing a triathlon, you know, one of those Weet-Bix triathlons. Mm. So, you know, we're down there on the beach watching him swim. We've got the cameras out. My husband's taking all these photos as he exits the surf, starts doing his run, took some photos, really excited for him, doing really well, posts them on Facebook, so proud of our son, you know, doing all these things and trying all these things out. It was not our son. It was some random.
1: Some random.
4: It didn't even look like our son.
0: It's just not me getting the wrong kid.
4: Wow. Wrong kid, yeah. And then our son was actually probably a good 50 metres or so behind.
0: Oh, no, that's what's worse.
4: We completely missed it. No photos, none.
5: Oh, no.
0: Oh, my word. I'm glad I'm not the only parent that's taken footage of the wrong kids.
1: Well, you're the only one with the wrong
0: ethnicity. All right, easy now. Come on now.
1: A Cameroonian girl.
0: I don't see colorio, okay? I just see humanity. Janine, thank you very much for your story, mate.
4: No worries. Thank you.
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2: 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We'll touch on Darwin's job boom. 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
0: A bit of a weak start. There's me having a pop at Pete. Wrong time waster, sorry. Ah, here are the funny ones. Wrong list. The Curious Case of Benjamin Butter.
1: Silver plus.
0: My Leftovers Foot.
1: Gold.
0: Yoghurt Locker. Yoghurt Locker.
1: Gold.
0: Saladiator.
1: Bronze.
0: Brie Hart.
1: Silver.
0: With a Scottish accent. Brie Hart. Brie Hart. You know, Brie. Yeah. Brie Hart. Feta Attraction.
1: Silver plus.
0: The Shawshank Redemption.
1: Gold.
0: Bacon to the Future.
1: How many have you got?
0: This one will make.
1: Okay, silver plus.
0: Long day yesterday. Gouda will want
1: sure, gold.
0: That well known. Everyone's got some Gouda in them. All right, what have you got? Any Gouda stuff?
1: I got no Gouda gear. Magnet Mike.
0: Hey?
1: Magnet Mike.
0: Oh, very good. I forgot about that, Troy. I just went fridge only.
1: Outside, inside. Bosch Baby.
0: Yeah, very good. Also gold.
1: We need to talk about Kelvinator.
0: Oh, three golds.
1: Yeah.
0: And you're like Australia in the pool. Can Australia get out the pool? They need to do that buzzer. You know, you get the swim pool. Can Australia please leave the Commonwealth pool? You're winning everything.
1: I saw we won 24 out of 28 events in the pool.
0: You're kidding.
1: It's crazy, isn't it?
0: That is, you're crushing it. Get them onto the track and out the pool.
1: Yeah.
0: All right, Rio, you ready to mark?
1: Let's do it.
0: Frost-free Willy.
1: Silver.
0: Big Mama's Westinghouse.
1: Silver plus.
0: When Harry Met Salad.
1: Gold.
0: Westing Roadhouse.
1: Silver.
0: The Smeg.
1: Oh, that's good. Gold plus.
0: Adam, well done. Now, this is from Liam, who is six. Sauce the Sheep.
1: Sauce the Sheep.
0: Instead of Shaun the Sheep.
2: Shaun the Sheep.
1: Incredible. Yeah. Gold plus.
0: Yeah. Not Frozen.
1: Oh, yeah,
0: little slow burner, huh? The Horse Crisperer.
1: Gold plus. Wow.
0: Don't know me, I'm just passing away. Juanita, well done. If I had Smegs, I'd kick you. Oh, these are very good. Laura, well done. We're moving through the brands now. There was a lot of Westinghouse coming through. A couple of Smegs now. And now a Fisher and Paykel called Wanda.
1: Oh, very good. Silver plus.
0: Well done, Stevie. There's something about dairy.
1: Silver.
0: Sisterhood of the Travelling Pancake Mix.
1: Bronze.
0: Yeah. Cheese out of your league. Cheese out of your league.
1: Gold.
0: Cold Finger.
1: Silver plus.
0: The Smeg Lebowski.
1: Silver.
0: Christian, The Sixth Sense is a fridge movie. I see dead people. I see.
1: I see dead people.
0: I see dead people. You get it.
1: Like they're cold.
0: Yeah. Men who stare at overnight oats.
1: Silver plus.
0: Scent of a crisper. The crispers are back.
1: Silver.
0: As is the Westinghouse. Wild, wild Westinghouse.
1: Silver.
0: Get into the Greek yogurt.
1: Gold.
0: Despicable meat.
1: Oh. Silver plus.
0: And 10 things I hate about stew.
1: Silver.
0: All right, who is off to the rooster today?
1: Juanita with the Horse Crisperer.
0: The Horse Crisperer. Well done, Juanita. That's the Christian O'Connell Show for today. One of the best phone-ins we've ever done in the history of the show, The Wrong. If you've got another story for The Wrong, please email me. We're going to do a big part two tomorrow. We ran out of time today. Christian at christianoconnell.com.au. Have a great day. 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
13: Welcome to the 80s at 8. Shane Bryan with you. And coming up tonight on the show, I'm pretty excited about this. Debbie Gibson joins us. We'll take a look at Debbie Gibson's history, have a bit of a chat with her about her big successes, especially the Billboard Hot 100. She's still got an award, still outstanding. No one's been able to beat it. That's coming up a little bit later in the show. Right now, though, this is Melissa Etheridge. Like the Way I Do, you're on the 80s at 8.

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1: They didn't just make hits, they defined a decade. If you had them on your mixtape or blasted them in the car, this one's for you. It's our 80s Artist Spotlight.
0: Debbie Gibson burst on the scene as a teenager with Only In Your Dreams, beginning an extraordinary run of hits that included Shake Your Love, Out of the Blue, Electric Youth, Foolish Beat, and, of course, a song that was huge in Australia, Lost In Your Eyes. At just 17, Foolish Beat made Debbie the youngest female artist to write, produce and perform a Billboard Hot 100 number one single, a record that she still holds today. And now Debbie is returning to Australia for the first time since 1989, joining Go West on a national tour. Debbie, welcome to the show.
2: Thank you so much. When I hear you say returning to Australia for the first time since 1989, it's just unbelievable that I have not been back in so long, but unbelievable that I am getting there now. Like, I'm so excited.
0: Only In Your Dreams, 16 at the time, began climbing the charts. Were you prepared for what happened with that? I mean, you were still at school, right?
2: I think it was my junior year of high school. And I was performing it in clubs. Yeah. So I was performing it before I was proactively promoting and performing. And so it was literally, like, even though in hindsight it was quick, it was, like, still gradual enough to be like, oh, I performed in 6 clubs this past weekend and it moved another 5 notches on the dance charts.
0: Yeah, right.
2: I handed it to these 10 DJs at this record pool meeting and it climbed 3 more. I mean, like, everything was a direct reflection of the work I was putting in, which was gratifying because it was really like, put in the work, get the result, put in the work, get the result.

0: Do you remember the first time you heard it on radio?
1: I do. I was in the car in the passenger seat because I was not old enough to drive. My dad was driving, and we were coming from Manhattan to Long Island from a voice lesson. And we knew it was going to get played on the radio, like, soon, but we didn't have an exact time or date. So we were chit-chatting, and I was like, wait a minute. I think this is it. We were screaming. He was, like, driving like a wild man, playing to the music. There still is no greater thrill than hearing a song of yours on the radio.
0: You were the youngest female artist to write, produce, and perform a Billboard Hot 100 number one single.
1: Yep.
0: Never been beaten.
1: Nope. Yes, I'm still the youngest female to date. Uh-huh. Mm-hmm.
0: Did you understand the significance of that at the time?
1: I mean, I feel like I did, because the biggest I told you so to anyone who thought I couldn't do that was that number one and that breaking of that record, that setting, and my idol George Michael held that record. Like my songwriting producing hybrid idol. I'm like, where's the next girl who's going to break that record?
0: Like, never happened.
1: It hasn't happened yet, which is kind of nuts.
0: One song by another artist that you wish you had written.
1: It's so easy for me. Wake Me Up Before You Go-Go.
0: Oh, yes. Why?
1: Well, it's just, I mean, and I never would have or could have written it. It just, because it was so extraordinarily Wham and George. And it just, I was like, wow, I don't think anything is ever going to be hookier than this. And more joyful.
0: And he was your inspiration?
1: Yeah, he was such an inspiration. Like, Billy Joel, like, because I was somebody who read the credits, right, on albums. And Billy Joel was my first, like, all songs written by. I was like, oh, that's possible. How cool. Yeah. And then George was my all songs written and produced by. And I was like, oh.
0: Even cooler.
1: That's possible. Yeah, so, yeah.
0: Love it.

0: final question. Well, finish this sentence, really. After all these years, I'm still electric because...
1: I stay eternally electric because I can feel the music.
0: Oh, yes. That's good. That is good. Look, it's been an absolute pleasure chatting with you about, you know, your
1: thank
0: songs
1: you.
0: And everything.
1: I could have talked all day. Oh, it was a great conversation.
0: Thank you.
2: 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She is still as incredible as she was in the 80s. This is the song that put Debbie Gibson into the number one spot in Australia. Lost in Your Eyes. You're on the 80s at 8.

You're on the 80s today. Shane Bryan with you and Ice House there. Great Southern Land from 1982. Hard to think of a song that is more closely tied to Australia, right? Well, Ivor Davies was telling me that he was flying back from Europe and he was flying across Australia. He looked down and saw the vastness of the country and it inspired a song to capture the mystery and the beauty of Australia. Over the years, it's become the unofficial national anthem, turning up at everything from sporting events to Olympic ceremonies. Wonder if it'll make it to the 2032 Brisbane Olympics. Coming up after the break, a big song that almost ended up in the hands of Whitney Houston, Waiting for a Star to Fall.

0: Boy Meets Girl, husband and wife duo, decided to record it themselves. Paid off too, became their biggest hit, reached number 5 in Australia in 1988. That's coming up next. 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

0: You're on the 80s at 8. Shane Bryan with you. Michael Jackson there, Man in the Mirror. And while Michael didn't actually write the song, he knew it was pretty special the moment he heard it. It was written by Cedar Garrett and Glenn Ballard, the guy behind Hold On, Hand in My Pocket, and also the musical version of Back to the Future. It became one of the standout tracks on the album Bad, and it's often ranked amongst Michael's greatest recordings thanks to the powerful message about changing the world by starting with yourself. Coming up after the break, Timbuk 3 and The Future's So Bright, I gotta wear shades.
1: I'm doing all right, getting good grades. The future's so bright, I gotta wear shades.
0: Now, most people thought it was a feel-good song about success, but the duo actually wrote it as a satire about a young man headed for a career in nuclear weapons. One of the most misunderstood hits from the 1980s. Coming up next on the 80s at 8.
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Well, that wraps up the 80s at 8 tonight. 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Next week on our 80s Artist Spotlight, we'll have the other half of the tour. Peter Cox from Go West will be joining us. That's next week on the 80s at 8. Coming up tomorrow night, however, we go back to Rio.

0: 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Thanks for keeping me company.
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3: We asked for an audit to be done. 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This is on top of the carpentry debacle, and I think, you know, we just need to make sure that CDU get all the processes in place and make sure that they overcome this and that the rectification process will start shortly. Some may be able to have RPL on the job. Still has to be worked through with CDU.
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3: 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I'm still slogging at it, Jason.
2: I'll update the latest music news for you. 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
1: The weather's spot on. 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
1: 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I just want to do it seen.
2: Okay. 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Like, then why would you just want to see
1: well,
2: them?
1: 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Half of my friends list straight away then, aren't yeah. I?
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1: Hey, Brenda, how's it going?
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2: I miss you.
3: Oh, thank you, Brenda. I miss you too. It's so lovely to be back on the mic.
2: Yes, right.
1: Oh, I've been great, Brenda. What are you talking about?
2: Nah, you're great.
1: That makes getting up
2: right,
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2: All right, have a good day, guys.
1: She's gone. All right, see you, Brenda.
2: Yeah.
3: She didn't want a bar of it either from
1: just
3: you.
1: Just done. 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

0: G'day, early birds. It's your friendly neighbourhood radio, Dan, and on tomorrow's show, Croc Dan D returns. We're going to talk more about the census and all those tricky little bits in between. We'll touch on Darwin's job boom. Speaking of jobs, apprenticeships are about to open for a huge company up here in the top end. 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
6: Christian O'Connell's show. Good morning, Pats.
7: Morning, everyone.
6: Good morning, Rio.
8: Good morning.
6: Pats, I'm just checking in. How are you feeling today, mate? Did you make the luncheon yesterday?
7: I did. I did have to make a quick exit, though, because I was playing it safe because I do have the loogie.
6: What, do you finish about nine?
7: No. I only went for about an hour, so that's good for me.
6: Sure.
7: And then, no, well, I had
6: sweepstake.
7: To make
6: how true do we think that hour is?
8: I think maybe it was an hour, but there's six champagnes in that hour.
7: No, so. I had to be school mum. I had to do the school pickup because the love god was at head office all day yesterday. So,
6: I saw a photo on your Instagram of you on the red carpet in a beautiful dress, Pats.
7: Thank you very much. Yes, thank you very much.
6: And that was Chris, your husband, in your arm?
7: Everyone confuses Andre Langham.
6: I wasn't being flippant for once. Oh, no, okay. Well, it's just another man, though. I just presume he's on your arm, hanging off your arm.
7: Nothing illegitimate going on.
6: This is me now. What's that classic gif of Homer Simpson just going to the hedge? Wednesday morning for Chemist Warehouse. It's the Christian O'Connell Show. Pivot!
7: You're not the first person. No, that is Andre from Andre Jacques from the Langham.
6: Andre Jacques. You know when someone's been travelling and they go, "I'll have the kung pao." I think you just changed planes there. You didn't go into the country.
7: I don't think I've got a
6: Andre Jacques.
7: I don't think I've got a red carpet photo with the love god because he hates all that fuff and fluff. Doesn't like it. I don't.
6: Oh,
7: I've,
6: I couldn't think anything worse. But no, I haven't got a red carpet with my beloved wife because there's nothing that cements a relationship. The most genuine, authentic thing ever.
7: He hates it.
6: The red carpet for the special folks.
8: You've got your red carpet husband, Andre.
7: Well, that's right. He could.
8: He's always there.
7: Yes.
6: Do you know what we're going to give away? I've just decided next week on the show it's red carpet week. We're going to give away listeners a small section of their own red carpet because you only need a bit of it for a photo so that you can have live like Pats week.
7: Everyone You can have a photo taken
6: with a loved family member with some red carpet under you. Glitz up the Grams and the Tox guys with your instant red carpet. Let's actually do that. What do you think is enough? Think for an average photo, you think it just needs to be like 2 meters in width?
7: Yeah, I reckon.
8: That's plenty. Yeah.
7: We need the frames. A photo wall, like a show photo wall. Christian O'Connell show at the back of it. Like we need to get it, do it proper.
8: Oh, true. Yes.
7: And
8: yeah.
7: Stuff.
8: Yeah.
7: And
6: the media
7: quotes.
6: Wall.
7: Yeah, yes. The media wall. They're easy to get.
6: My daughter didn't know that was a thing. And one of the team said on Monday night at the book launch party, oh, would you like some photos with Christian by the media wall? And Lewis was like, what's a media wall? Oh. You don't need to know. It's just the marketing people love this ugly looking thing here. It's the worst thing in the world, that wall.
8: It looks like a green screen. You could be anywhere.
6: And you actually wish you were anywhere when you're buying one of them as well. Guys, yesterday evening, long day yesterday, a lot going on. I got into the wrong Uber.
7: No, I've done that before.
8: How is that possible?
6: Because there were two cars and I just was like, been a long day. It was like 8:30 yesterday evening. I got in what I thought was my Uber. We're driving off. I'm swapping messages with my wife. And then I'm sort of thinking, this ain't the direction of home. Oh. But you know when you like, you don't want to be a know-it-all?
8: Yes.
6: And I thought maybe there's a diversion. He's reading an app. But then we take a sharp left, which we should have gone right. And I'm thinking, I suddenly start saying, is this door locked? Have I been dad-napped? Rivals could be Sanderlands.
8: It could be.
6: You know? Because you take out the guy that's not doing that well at the moment. Take him out. And so I just said to him, I then said in my phone, the message goes, you know, Uber drivers can message you. Mm-hmm. This guy messaged me in block capitals. You ring the wrong Uber. Oh. Second message, pull over. Oh. And I actually panicked. Like, I went, I don't think we're heading to Hamilton. And he goes, Mr. Harris? And I'm like, no, I'm not Mr. Harris. So he pulls over sharply.
7: Oh.
6: I said, can you take me back? Because we've driven 7 minutes. So it takes me like a quarter an hour to walk back to get picked up. And he goes, no, you get out here. It's raining yesterday evening and cold. I'm so tired.
8: He got kicked out.
6: I got kicked out.
7: Oh, that's awful.
6: I then messaged the guy who I booked. Yeah. I said, can you see me? I'm walking towards you. Can you come pick me up?
8: I can't believe they did. I thought that
6: he told me off when I got in. He went, you don't ever get in without checking the plates. But I said to the guy, we're heading to Hampton. And he just sort of went, and drove off.
8: Funny man.
6: Like, we ain't going to Hampton, buddy.
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0: Christian O'Connell's show. I missed out. Something happened earlier. 3.5 hours before I got into the wrong Uber. I was getting my hair cut as I was paying. Hairdressers can be quite upfront with feedback, can't they? You know, yeah. Someone's just going, I need something a bit different. They go, I don't think you should do that. You would look like a monster. Oh, okay, well, I'll just get short back inside. What you said, actually. And so this hairdresser I've had for about 2 years, she's awesome. She's brilliant. And I'm paying and she goes, she said to me, I hope you don't take this the wrong way. When anyone says, I hope you don't take this the wrong way, it's the same as no offense, but.
1: Yeah.
0: The next but, you can only take one way. The worst one is no offense, but. It's normally meant about something to do with foreigners. no offense, but I think foreign people should be fired into the sun. And that's just a conversation I had before the show with Pat's, actually.
1: Oh, get off it.
0: So she goes to me, I hope you don't take this the wrong way, but try and get some sleep.
1: Oh.
2: That's brutal.
1: Oh, no, but that's kind of passive-aggressive in a way because it's like
0: I would say just
1: you.
0: Aggressive. Just say nothing. What is it? What is my sleep pattern or the fact that we're half asleep in here bother you?
1: She's looking out for you.
0: No, you're right, Pat. She was, yeah. And this was at 4 o'clock yesterday. Mm. And actually, she was kind of right. 3.5 hours later, I just get in the wrong car.
2: True,
0: just get in a random car. Let's just go wherever you want to go.
2: Did she say why? Was it your?
0: She said she said you just don't seem as lively as normal. I mean, we're not going to put on a show here. I'm only in the chair 25 minutes, and I've got to put on another show at 4 o'clock in the chair, like the hot chair show.
1: Or were you snoring in the chair?
0: I'm only in there 25 minutes, Pat. I don't even bother with the shampoo now.
1: Oh, that's disgusting.
0: No, not at all. I clean my hair beforehand.
1: Gross. No.
0: It's only short back and sides. I'm not getting I'm not getting the dye that you're getting or the paint job, you know?
1: Don't you reckon
0: I'm natural.
1: Don't you reckon
0: authentic
1: it cuts
0: hair.
1: Better after a wash, though?
0: No, and also you just got to spend longer in there.
2: Oh. I love the head massage.
0: Do you?
2: Oh, my God, best part of
0: but
2: it.
0: But a lot of people do, the juniors that do the head massage, a lot of them have these big shellac nails these days. And it actually really hurts.
1: Oh.
0: My sensitive scalp. No, it's like, ooh.
2: It's like a claw.
0: It's always like this going into, give me a lobotomy. All right, on today's show, I think the theme of today's show is the wrong. So yesterday for me, the wrong Uber. I remember about 15 years ago, my boss and I went for a meeting. And afterwards, we'd booked a taxi. This was in London, and we just got in a taxi. And he said he'd pre-booked a taxi. And this is before Uber was available in London. And we're just talking a lot about the meeting, quite intently. And so it must have been to about half an hour. You know, we used to lose track of time. Mm-hmm. I suddenly realised we're pulling up now at Heathrow Airport. We're not driving into Soho in the middle of London. We're at the approach to Heathrow Airport. We just got into, again, someone else's taxi. And hadn't even looked at the rules. We're heading out of London to an international airport.
2: And Heathrow is quite a way out, isn't it?
0: It is quite a way out. A long way from where we were meant to be going. So the title of today's show is The Wrong. Later on this morning, I want your stories about the wrong what. It's because sometimes, you know, it's like you turn up at the wrong time for a show or a booking. So any stories to do with the wrong time, date, car, anything like that, I want to hear about it today. Right now, though, on a Wednesday, it's the middle of the week, your three-word Wednesday. How is your week going so far? Rio, what's it for you?
2: Mine is sushi. No, sorry, seagull stole sushi. I had to go into the CBD yesterday to get some photos developed.
0: Oh, what an exciting day for you,
2: no,
0: Mrs. Harris.
1: 1980?
0: Were you off to Paris?
2: They're actually so old, though, Fatty. They're from 2022. I bought this little camera that takes the disposable.
0: Oh, what a lovely sort of mystery discovery about what's on the photo reel.
2: Yeah, it was my trip to Europe in 2022. Oh. So I thought, well, it's been 4 years. Maybe I should get them done. Head in there, go into the people. I then get a little treat, get some teriyaki sushi on my way back.
0: Oh, nice.
2: I'm walking through Fed Square on the way to the train station. Out of nowhere, like a thief in the night, this seagull swoops over my shoulder.
0: They're vicious.
2: Grabs my sushi and then flies away.
0: They're big, aren't they, as well?
2: They're
0: huge.
2: I scream like a cartoon, like a little girl. And this woman who's walking opposite me is like, takes a swig of her drink and goes,
0: A spit take. It's the best laughs in the world.
2: She had to go, I'm so sorry. I get it. But it was actually terrifying because they're huge and they've got these big talons.
0: I think the seagulls are the real menace, not the magpies.
2: Yes, because they're bolder and
0: it's
2: they're
0: amazing
2: braver.
0: How Australians are more frightened of magpies than like the snakes and the spiders.
2: Yes, yeah. Well, it's because you can't.
0: No one's
2: see
0: walking
2: them
0: around with those shoes with spikes on to stop spiders or snakes
2: true.
0: Getting you.
2: That's
0: but those
2: true.
0: Cyclists with those helmets on.
2: Yes. Well, I need one next time I have sushi in the city.
0: No, the seagulls are vicious. They're bloody massive. When one comes down, you just like take what you want. Spare me. They look like they could actually fly off with you.
2: Yeah, they're mugging you from the air. Yeah.
0: Yes. Patsy, what's your 3-word week?
1: Oh, my canapé conundrum yesterday at this event.
0: Oh, it's another relatable story.
1: Well, everyone's been
0: just
1: to
0: now
1: like
0: it's
1: a
0: red carpet
1: event.
0: And now it's canapés.
1: No, everyone's been to a
0: and
1: cocktail
0: also,
1: event.
0: Did we all hear my canapé conundrum? Sounds like an Agatha Christie book.
1: No, I'm not a fan.
0: This winter, Kenneth Branagh stars in Agatha Christie's My Canapé Conundrum. The murderer is...
2: Who poisoned the canapés?
1: I'm not a fan of stand-up eating. I don't normally eat at a stand-up cocktail event because I find it really... I haven't got the coordination to hold a handbag, a wine glass, hold a conversation and eat. Right.
0: A handbag, madam, and a dish.
1: I don't. I just don't have the... And I always spill it on myself. Anyway, I hadn't eaten yesterday when I got to this thing and I really had to eat. And they had these most divine-looking little tiny mini taco things filled with avocado. And I thought, oh, I could smell the lime on them. I thought, I've got to have one of those. Regretted it instantly. So I bit into it and the whole thing, it's like all the salsa and everything just fell out of the bottom of it. Like the bottom of a bucket had just collapsed.
0: Conundrum.
1: Went all round, all down the front of my top, down in between my bajuzzies, and it was just not a good look.
0: Was not expecting to hear that today.
1: Not a good
0: look.
1: Wow. I don't eat canapés.
2: That's a conundrum,
1: never again.
2: All right. Bajuzzi conundrum.
0: Bajuzzies? Have you heard such a word? Bajuzzi?
1: Bajuzzi.
0: I hope there's an indie band called that being played this morning on Triple J.
1: When I got home, I was picking bits of tomato out of my brazier.
0: Oh, my word.
1: It was not good.
2: You never want tomatoes in the bajuzzies.
0: Oh, my God.
1: Is it too early?
0: There's no right time. This is a midnight show. Bajuzzies.
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said, are you gonna be my girl? 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Now you don't need

0: Christian O'Connell Show. We have bin stickers. We need your bins to be our bin boards. Forget about billboards. Everyone's on billboards. We need your bins to send you our show. Bin stickers to help promote the good word of the bright side of the dawn. Out and about. Last week onto the streets of Western Sydney was intern Pete. Today it is Melbourne. I can tell you right now, Melbourne is grim out there this morning. The weather is rough. And so is
1: Watch
0: this guy.
1: Out, Peter's about. Watch out, Peter's about. You better watch out, because Peter's about.
0: On the roads right now is intern Pete. Intern Pete, good morning.
2: Oh, yeah, she's a cold one, absolutely. And I've a big shout-out to my auntie Sarah for letting me borrow her people mover car this morning because the blue mum's blue Commodore is still in Sydney. So I have got no station branding. So if you're on the road, I'm driving a grey sort of a van-like thing. I'm currently on I think it's the M1 or E6 or something at
0: Hang
2: the moment.
0: Hang on a minute. I have not heard about this. So the whole reason we have these expensive, like, Black Thunders, the van that you're currently in, I can see right now on the screen, looks like the kitty catchmobile. Who's the guy from, hey, children, him?
2: Yeah, it's not great. It's not great, but it's
0: a great van.
2: We're in a grey van.
0: Do not approach any schools today.
3: That's very important.
2: No. About 12 k's off turning on Fern Tree Gully Road, and I'm on my way to see the lovely Kerry, who has requested a bin sticker, but before 8 a.m. because she's got to go to work. So she said you must be there before 8 a.m.
0: Oh, well. Did she say you must wake me up at 6:30? She's probably asleep. Sat and tucked.
2: Well, when it comes to bin stickers, you get what you get. You don't get upset, right?
3: And it comes in a van at 6:30.
0: An unmarked kitty catchermobile.
2: Yeah, absolutely.
0: Only worse than this van is the panel vans you see with curtains sometimes. By the way, the other thing I need to talk about, it's pitch black right now, all right, out Melbourne right now. It is pitch black. It is very cold this morning. There's low visibility. Then why, sir, are you driving wearing sunglasses? Why?
2: Okay, sorry, they are prescription sunglasses, and I forgot my other glasses for driving, so yes, I am wearing my speed dealer-looking glasses at the moment, so apologies.
0: The whole look right now is not... The optics aren't great for the show.
3: Look, the optics are terrible. I'd be surprised if someone didn't call the cops on you.
0: No, that somebody's me right now. Future's so bright, I gotta
3: wear shade. It can't be safe.
0: Bruce Brothers. It can't be
2: so
0: safe.
2: Sorry.
0: You're right.
2: I need to do better. My apologies. But hey, it's going to be a great day for Melbourne.
0: It is. Now, Pete really will. He's a human firework. He will brighten up your morning wherever you are. So, Pete, where are you headed to right now at the moment?
2: Yeah, we're heading to the Scoresby area. So, hey, if you're in the Scoresby area, let us know. I can drop off a bin sticker as well. That's after Kerry. She is there. And then I'll be making my way across the beautiful, nice, calm traffic to Narre Warren South.
0: Oh, my word.
2: He
0: just almost
2: morning.
0: Got him. Did you see that car?
3: It's terrifying. It's huge.
2: Oh, yeah.
3: Truck
2: sorry.
3: Just came by.
2: Yeah, sorry.
0: Is there anyone else with you that could drive?
2: Yeah, well, I've got Kerry here. Kerry might be able to have a bit of a drive. But I feel like...
0: She looks terrified.
2: Nah, I feel like
0: Let her go, mate. Just pull over. Let her go. She's got a family. Let her go, mate. She doesn't even work with us.
2: Sorry, guys. As I said, I know the optics aren't great this morning, but we'll do this. We'll get there.
0: All right, Pete Bundy.
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6: Hey, Luke, a good morning to you, mate. 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
7: No, that's fair. 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
7: 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Enough. 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

0: Christian O'Connell show. Have we heard from Intern Pete yet, or have the AFP done the rightful thing and taken him in? If you saw someone prowling around your neighbourhood wearing sunglasses when it's pitch black, you would call the police.
1: Definitely.
0: You wouldn't think that must be Australia's first commercial breakfast show across the nation in an unmarked panel van with a shifty looking man in sunglasses.
2: If you see it, report it.
0: All righty. Okay. Bird bands, extra time on the time waste, and for the best in show, you win. Thanks to Bing Lee, a Breville smart toaster. Cocker 2-pack.
2: Oh, gold.
0: That's very good. Well done, Tony. Squawky Nicks.
2: Silver Plus.
0: Weird Owl Yankovic.
2: Silver Plus.
0: Simon and Budgery Garfunkel.
2: Oh, that's clever, gold.
0: Well done, Mark Webber. The Bin Chickens is not the Beatles. Egg Sheeran.
2: Egg Sheeran is
0: now
2: gold.
0: We go. Now we're back on top. Bird Varner?
2: Bronze.
0: Swan Jovi?
2: Silver Plus.
0: He's regal like a Swan John. Kanye Nest?
2: Gold.
0: Joanna, well done. Kanye Nest is very good. Lady Gaggle?
2: Silver.
0: Nat Kingfisher Cole?
2: Silver.
0: Spice Girls?
2: Gold.
0: Budgies? Budgies.
2: Yeah. Silver.
0: Ostrich Astley?
2: Silver Plus.
0: And Diana Albatross.
2: Oh, that's gold.
0: Well done, Tracy Wareham. All right, who is winning the toaster?
2: Joe, you got the toaster with Kanye Nest.
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6: 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How has this happened again?
7: We asked for an audit to be done. 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Some may be able to have RPL on the job. Still has to be worked through with CDU.
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0: Christian O'Connell Show. 29th of July is a big day. It is Aquarius full moon tonight. Astrology fans will be able to tell me a lot more on this. By the way, there's an astrology teacher who is teaching us astrology to some students at the moment. And as part of their teaching, once a month, they've been looking at my star chart. They just want to see somebody else's. And so a couple of them obviously apparently listen to the show. So could we have a look at this DJ's? I get this actually quite scary email once a month with the month ahead in great detail.
1: What did they
0: Like days and times to watch everything. I have a quick glance at it, but it kind of upsets me sometimes.
1: That's terrifying.
0: I know. They're studying my star chart. They're studying my future before me.
1: And I know you're a big moon guy.
0: I'm a big moon guy, and it was 98% wax and gibbous yesterday, but it's a very big one tonight. Aquarius is a very, very big one. Things are going to be interesting today. Already, I just went to make a cup of tea, and I saw that you, Rhea, were locked out of the radio station.
2: Yeah.
0: Only 20 minutes before I said it's about letting go of the old. Suddenly, I had an option. Do I let him in? Do I let him out? All right, so yesterday evening, I had a long day. Yesterday evening, I got in the wrong Uber. And it took me 7 minutes. We were driving 7 minutes before I realized we were not going towards my house. And then I was getting messages from the actually right boat going, you're in the wrong Uber. Actually in block capitals and pull over. You're in the wrong Uber. And the guy didn't take me back the 7 minutes to drop. He just dropped me at the side of the road.
1: He got kicked out.
0: Yeah, and it was raining and cold last night. It was like little Paddington wandering the streets. So today's theme of today's show is the wrong. What is your story about the wrong? Whether it's the wrong date, the wrong time. Shannon, this happened yesterday. Christian, the wrong. I rung the wrong radio station yesterday when you said to call in to win a toaster. Quickly typed the number into my car phone. I was so excited to hear it ring until I heard, "Hello, Triple M Sydney." Christian, terrifying. I hung up right away. Damn it, that would have been their only caller yesterday. Obviously, they aren't giving away any free toasters. Otherwise, wouldn't be to get through so easily. I got through straight away yesterday. That's from Shannon in Engadine. So what is your wrong story? Rio, you've got one.
1: I've accidentally pulled the wrong person's pants down. So I was.
0: No. I don't think it's okay to talk about jacking people, and rightly so.
1: I was at Coles. This is many years ago at uni. I was at Coles.
0: Listen, Benny Rio. Benny Hill was a few decades ago, and it ain't all right now.
1: I was at Coles, and I saw who I thought was my good
0: child?
1: Friend Willis.
0: Not the fruit and veg.
1: Not the
0: fruit and two veg.
1: And he had a basket. He had his basketball shorts on, and he had a basketball. I was like, that's definitely my mate Willis. He lives just around the corner. So did the hilarious thing, snuck up behind him,
2: pulled his
1: pants down, not undies, just basketball.
0: I'm a gentleman, obviously.
1: Chivalry's not dead. He turned around. He actually took it pretty well. He immediately said, like, obviously, what the F? And then I said, I'm so, so sorry. Oh. I thought you were my friend Willis. And he thought it was hilarious.
2: Oh, is that what you do to pick up guys in the city?
1: Oldest trick in the book, Patsy.
0: Patsy is on fire today. Let's get Patsy to a luncheon every day, Monday to Thursday. All right, the wrong. Who we got here? Tony. Good morning, Tony.
3: Good morning, guys. How you doing?
0: We're good, Tony. Welcome to the show. Thanks for calling, mate. What is your story about the wrong?
3: Okay, so about 15 years ago, a friend of mine bought a place, and we were going to help her move. So I loaded up the truck, and as we're leaving, she says, look, I've got a few things I need to do, so I'll meet you guys over there in like an hour or two. You guys can go over. I've left the place unlocked. You can, you know, start offloading. So we've rocked up, and we start offloading, and it's a duplex. Well, sadly, we were actually offloading and taking the stuff into the wrong house.
0: Awesome. I've never heard of that happening before. Amazing, Tony.
3: She turned up and she's like, what are you idiots doing? And look, luckily, nobody else knows we did it. It was just the three of us that were there. Nobody else knows that happened until now.
0: Tony, great story. Thank you very much for calling, mate. We'll send you a prize.
3: Thank you. Thanks, guys.
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0: Christian O'Connell's show. Theme of today's show, The Wrong. Christian, my mum used to own a Mitsubishi Scorpion. Nice cars. Unlocked the car, load the shopping, got in, key in the ignition. Wouldn't start, called out the RACV, waited for them to come, only for them to point out there was an identical car two cars down that was actually my mum's. That's one of the best wrong car story I've ever. Something wrong with this car. Mend it. Tanya, good morning, Christian. One time on holiday with my now ex-husband in Greece. We had a lovely time on the last day. We packed up and headed to the airport. Got to check-in counter. Turns out we were there a whole 26 hours early. We had to turn around, headed back to the hotel in the pool. We had no money left to do anything. Oh, dear. Table water for you guys. I was just telling the team, I remember a couple of years ago, I was driving along and I thought I saw from behind my friend's wife, Sally. So I thought, oh, this would be a funny surprise for her. And I was driving and the traffic was quite slow. So I wound down the passenger window, got on the old car horn. And it's not like I got a quiet voice. I yelled out, "Hey, lovely!" Oh, this woman turned around who was not Sally. Oh. It was just a blonde-haired lady, right? Actually, it just startled her, a lot of other people, because if you heard someone like that yell out, "Oi, lovely," and think it's okay in this day and age, you'd look round to see, who is that? And I was, sorry, it's not Sally. But I can see people looking like, even if it's got, even if it is the wrong person, who are you doing this to?
1: He shouldn't be doing
0: it. Is this
1: it.
0: A ploy? Is this his thing? Wait, is that the DJ? Is this what he does after the show? Just goes around, maybe it works one times out of 20.
1: So he gets his kids.
0: Lisa, good morning.
2: Good morning.
0: Good morning, Lisa. Welcome to the show. So what is your the wrong story for us, Lisa?
2: Yes, I stole the wrong wallet out of the wrong handbag. Many years ago, my sister-in-law used to, hang her handbag over her pram when she had a small baby. And I kept saying to her, if you keep hanging your handbag over the pram like that with it open, somebody's going to come along and steal your wallet. Anyway, sure enough, I saw it again. She had the handbag hanging over the pram, the wallet sticking out. I thought, right, I'll teach you a lesson. I'll show you how easy it is. So I went up there, took the wallet out, started walking around, realised that there were people looking at me horrified, and I was holding this wallet and I said, "Man, I'm trying to teach my sister-in-law a lesson. It wasn't her wallet, wasn't her handbag." Wasn't her
0: a very powerful lesson for everybody there. I'll say that, Lisa. Oh. That is a great story. Lisa, thank you very much for sharing, mate. Thanks for calling the show.
2: Thanks so much. Have a good day.
0: And you, Ian. Tomorrow, maybe we should do stories teaching someone a lesson.
1: Yes.
0: Ian, good morning, Ian. Welcome to the show, mate.
3: Hi, Christian. How are you, mate?
0: I'm good. So, The Wrong. What's your version of that, Ian?
3: Well, I'm a plumber. I've been doing it for years, and we're doing a lot of rental properties, and I actually rolled up to a place and said, "I'm here to do your toilet washes and everything." They go, "Oh, yeah, great. We've been waiting for the real estate to send somebody out." So I go in there, start fixing the toilet, got it all working amazingly. They were so happy they sent me out to the one out the back that hasn't worked for 20 years. They said, "Can you please get this one going? We've been asking them for ages." Spent so much time and money fixing it up just to try and get it going. I didn't replace it, tried to get it going. Got it all going. I was so wrapped, I left the place. Driving down the street, then my boss rings me back and says, "Mate, have you been out to that house yet?" I said, "Oh, I think so. Hang on, let me double check." I didn't want to say anything. So I drove back and checked. And I was two houses away from the right house.
1: Lucky them.
0: Their version of this, you won't believe our luck. A free plumber came door to door.
1: He broke in.
3: Yeah, he hasn't even done the toilet at the back. Didn't work for 20 years.
0: Get the dunny done. Ian, we'll send you a prize.
3: That bloke.
0: Yes, yeah, the best. Ian, thank you. You're like the Avon man going around door to door. Ian, thank you very much for your story, mate. Have a good day.
3: Thanks, mate. Ciao, mate.
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0: Christian O'Connell's show. Theme of today's show, The Wrong. After yesterday evening, I got in the wrong Uber. So far on the show, we've had the wrong pantsing, the wrong house, the wrong wallet, the wrong toilet, and the wrong blonde. I can also add to that the wrong kiddie. Years ago when my daughters were younger, this story, it's okay. But years ago, it was a sports day, and they must have been like 5 and 7. And, you know, the field was, the oval was quite big, and had one of those old handheld camcorders. And there was, so there was like 10 kids lining up for a race. And so I thought I was filming my daughter, zooming in and waving. And you could, we still have this. I might try and get the audio, actually. We still have this. You hear my wife go, "Chris, that's the wrong girl." Then my wife goes, "She's also not from the same country as your daughter." So it's wrong kitty, wrong race.
1: Wrong race in the wrong race.
0: And that's a new feature we're doing next week, isn't it? All right, so The Wrong. What is your story about The Wrong? 13, 55, 22. These stories are brilliant. Thank you so much. We've also got a story. Hang on, I need to get my glasses on for this one. This is a great story from Shelley. Christian Marr was trying to call in. My sister pushed a wrong person in the pool. We were out for Christmas lunch at South Bank in Brizzy, and we wanted to prank our other sister. So we pushed her in the pool. Only suddenly this woman started screaming and turned around from the pool, and it was not my sister. It was a poor lady, all dolled up for Christmas.
2: No,
0: she yelled, hard to yell at someone and have an argument with someone when you're in the pool. She yelled at my sister and I. It did not go down well. You reckon?
1: It did not go down well.
0: Yeah, it's okay to have a sense of humour failure in the pool. Christian has just heard the Mitsubishi story. Same thing happened to me many years ago. I drove to the local shops with my girlfriend, now long-suffering wife, and her dad's swanky new Honda Preludes. Ooh. Get back in the car while she shops. Door opens, key, the ignition, nothing. Then clicked eyes with this massive bloke in front of me. Yanks open the car door with a WTF are you doing? Turns out exactly, what are the odds? Exactly the car model and the same colour was next door. That's from Renzo. Renzo, thank you very much for the story. Andrew's here. Good morning, Andrew.
3: Good morning, Christian.
0: All right, so is this the wrong dad? What's your story?
3: Yeah, a couple of years ago, my son worked at one of the food chains, and I had to pick him up after his shift. And it was late at night, so I've gone into the car park just waiting for him. I've pulled up beside a car that was exactly like mine. And my son's come out the doors, he's looked over at us, he's just walked over with his head down on his phone. He's walking over, and I'm thinking, he's not walking to my car, where's he going? Anyway, he's got into the car next to me. There's a guy in there who's frazzled, and he's like, "Can I help you?" And my son just looks up and he's like, "Oh, I've got him in the car." And then he looks over at me, and then I'm just there laughing so much I couldn't stop laughing. He's just jumped in the wrong car next to him, and he's got out, walked around, just got in like nothing happened.
0: I bet he didn't look up from his phone.
3: No.
1: Like he didn't get into pizza. Yeah. Pizza Packer fan.
3: I couldn't stop laughing all the way home. Nothing happened.
0: Andrew, great story. Thank you very much for calling in, mate. Let's go to Richard now. Morning, Richard.
4: Morning, Christian. How are you?
0: I'm good. Always lovely to hear from you, Richard. So, wrong, what is it for you?
4: Many years ago, I was catching a busy Frankston Line train into work, and the train at that time of the morning is full of professionals, and so this guy walks on, sees what he thinks is a mate in front of him sitting down, and walks up and confidently, with a big grin on his face, gives him a knuckle in the ear, otherwise known as the wet willy. Oh. The guy turns around in horror. It's not his mate at all.
0: Oh. Wrong willy.
4: And you could see everyone else on the train watching this unfold and just big grins of themselves laughing. The guy was so embarrassed that he got out of the next station and changed carriages.
0: How do you even apologise? Like you doing the wrong pantsing and then the wrong wet willy. What? There aren't enough words in the beautiful English vocabulary to try and say sorry enough.
1: You have to try and do it with your face as much as possible.
0: Yes.
1: So
0: yes.
1: I'm so sorry. I'm so sorry.
0: Yes. It's such a thing to do to the wrong adult as well.
4: It's fantastic.
0: Richard, thank you very much for your story, mate. Have a good day.
4: And you.
0: Janine? Janine, welcome to the show.
2: Hi, thanks, guys. Thanks. There's some very funny stories so far, but I've got a beauty.
0: Yeah.
2: So many years ago, our son was doing a triathlon, you know, one of those Weet-Bix triathlons. It's got a beauty.
0: Yeah.
2: So many years ago, our son was doing a triathlon, you know, one of those Weet-Bix triathlons.

0: was worse.
1: We completely missed it. No photos. No.
2: Oh, oh no.
0: Oh, my word. I'm glad I'm not the only parent that's taken footage of the wrong kids.
3: Well, you're the only one who got with the wrong
0: ethnicity. All right, easy now. Come on now. Come on now.
3: A Cameroonian girl.
0: I don't see colour, Rio, okay? I just see humanity. Janine, thank you very much for your story, mate.
1: No worries. Thank you.
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0: Christian O'Connell's show. This might be one of our favourite phone-ins we've done over the last couple of years. The Wrong. That's the theme. What's your version of the stories about The Wrong? Still they're coming in. Keep them coming. These are fantastic. What about the wrong pizza? Christian was at the pub, couldn't decide what pizza to order. A ham and pineapple pizza arrived. I just assumed it was mine, started eating it. 10 minutes later, a pumpkin pizza came out. My mate sort of whispered, didn't you order that? Then I realised I've been eating somebody else's pizza. Damn, it was so good. Once you start on a pizza, it doesn't matter whether it's the right or wrong one, you're just having it. Christian, my name is Melissa. Morning, Melissa. My brother Brad was on his red peas driving a blue Commodore to a magic show gig. He'd lined up to make some extra money. He was cut off in a busy traffic by a police SWAT unit who were looking for someone who had committed a crime close by, had the same make model car as Brad, and was also wearing a cap. and a cape.

0: Guns drawn, hauled him out of the car, push him to the ground, and start searching him vigorously. They pull out ribbons, cards, coins. I'm like, look at this hoon. What, hasn't he got stuff down his pants? A rabbit?
1: Oh, that'd look so funny. Yes.
0: A watch? They pulled ribbons, cards, coins from his pockets. They're all for the magic show. Didn't take long for them to realise they had the wrong guy. Wrong criminal. Christian, how's this for the wrong? I tried to open the boom gate in the wrong car park with my home garage remote. Not the first time I've done this. Tired healthcare worker. Morning, Emily. Christian, this happened only last week. A friend of my mum's went to the funeral and to find out halfway through, wrong funeral.
2: Oh,
0: nice. But they normally have a big image up front, don't they? Of the person.
1: What
0: made matters worse? It gets worse. The person whose funeral she thought wasn't attending isn't dead.
3: What?
0: She heard a rumour.
3: No, come on.
0: She heard a rumour that she'd passed away and assumed that the next funeral at the church was for her.
1: Oh, wow. There's a lot of assuming
2: Rick.
1: Going
2: she would have
1: on.
2: Been...
1: Oh, wow.
0: Again, topics keep coming out this one. You heard a rumour.
2: Who's spreading rumours?
0: I'm sorry, I thought you were dead. No, I'm fine. Christian, they're wrong. A few years ago, my parents-in-law brought a block of land. They went down every month without fail to mow and clean up. After 6 months, they had a chance meeting with the owner of the block next door. He was so profuse in thanking them for cutting his grass. My father-in-law had been mowing the wrong block.
1: Lucky you hadn't built the house yet.
0: Yeah, Christian, about a few years ago, we were living in Melbourne. My dad was due to pick up my mum at the train station when she finished work. It was a cold, wet, windy winter night. When the car pulled up, my mum went outside for quite some time. She jumped in and went to put the seatbelt on without looking at who was actually driving the car. Said, I went out in the bloody cold for ages. The man looked over and said, if I knew you were there waiting, love, I would have come earlier. It was not my dad. Christian, about 13 years ago, the wife and I were at Port Douglas for a holiday. After our wedding, we went on the Barrier Reef snorkeling. She was heavily pregnant with our first child. Anyway, we're all in the water snorkeling away. They had an underwater photographer taking pictures of everyone. I held the hand of the person I thought was my wife. Here I am thinking, I'm getting a really good photo of this. When we went up deck, my wife was there. She hadn't been snorkeling. I'd had a great photo of a complete stranger and I holding hands underwater at the Barrier Reef.
1: No.
0: Darren, Christian, my mum helped a blind person onto a tram, only realising afterwards it was going the wrong way.
3: Oh, no.
1: Oh, my Lord.
0: Christian, this is from Mary. Christian, my husband is always running late. I was in bed waiting for him. Mm. Obviously, he's got to sleep. Okay, so the kids right now on the school run, get a good night's sleep. Yeah. I texted him, hurry up or I will start without you. In other words, I'm turn the lights off.
2: I'm going to start meditating to get
0: myself
2: to sleep.
0: Turn the lights off and do that. Christian, hurry up. I texted him or I will start without you. But I'd accidentally texted the painter. I laid awake, wide-eyed, wondering who was going to come through that door, first of all. It's okay, very X-rated version of Thank God You're Here.
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0: Good afternoon to you, Amanda.
29: Good afternoon. I was scrolling through my phone and I saw one of those things that estimates by your star sign how annoying you are. Okay. I haven't even pre-looked at it. Let's start with Ryan.
0: Jim, I right?
29: Well, not, it's actually not even your star sign. It's what month you were born. What month were you born?
30: January.
29: You're 200% annoying.
30: Oh, what?
29: 200% annoying.
0: Really?
30: I didn't think I was that annoying.
0: You could almost go unmarried at first sight.
29: Brendan, 100%. What month were you born?
0: I was born in April. April 3rd. Just diarise that.
29: 598% annoying.
0: Right.
29: And then what am I born? What month am I born?
0: You, February.
29: I'm 0% annoying. The only one who's less annoying than me is March, who's minus 3%.
0: Yeah. I knew there was something to this when you brought it up, okay?
29: I was if I'm going to say, look how annoying I am, but you're a prince, because that doesn't exist.
0: Oh, well, look, the
29: unless it's a typo and they say punce.
0: You know who's not a punce but a prince?
29: Who's that?
0: It's Peter Overton.
29: What month is he born, you think? Ryan, have a Google, quick.
0: Oh, there's Peter no Overton. Time. What he's month, not going to make it.
29: What month was Peter Overton born? Quick, quick,
0: I
29: quick. I'm going to say September.
0: I reckon Pete's May. I believe May.
30: He's in April.
29: Okay.
0: April is the same as me.
29: 598%.
0: Well, Pete.
29: Annoying.
0: Peter Overton, 60 Minute News reader. You also see him reading the news. I wonder what he's eating for his lunch today.
29: Why?
1: eating eggs, dried bananas, and sandwiches.
29: Oh, poo.
2: What else you got there, Pete?
1: Check out this elephant.
2: Well, is that what he calls it?
29: Oh, it's got a smell in the glad wrap, isn't it?
2: So I'm looking forward to catching up with Petey. Also, we've got a lot of pressure today with TikTok Tucker. You know why?
29: Because the people from our sponsors are going to be listening.
2: From Skippy Peanut Butter.
29: All the way from the States.
2: Yep.
29: What do you call this TikTok Tucker segment? Yep. Let's have a listen. So, hell.
2: Well, what I'm saying is they've dialed into our show today.
29: And they know. And we've said to them, the products, I'm sure, is brilliant.
2: Yep.
29: But the recipes aren't always great.
2: Yep. So we've, you know, we've got to, you've got to do a bit of dancing there, friend.
29: Oh, great.
2: And we can't do anything till we do the Fast Five. Would you like to play?
29: Give us a call.

0: Hello there, it's Jonesy Demanda driving you home this Wednesday afternoon. It is time.
1: How fast can this thing go?
2: Faster than the speed of light.
3: Jonesy and Demanda.
2: Fast Five.
0: Some say it's a miso soup for the brain.
4: What is?
0: This.
4: A bit salty.
0: I like a miso soup.
4: Who doesn't like a miso? But no one thinks, yeah, miso soup.
0: Yeah, no one says, I'm really hungry for a miso
4: soup. No one ever says that.
0: You cross over the desert, you know, saying, geez, I'm tonguing for a miso
4: soup. No, you don't come out of Survivor and think, first thing I'm going to do is have a miso soup. Anyway, let's hope we all enjoy it.
0: Karen is in Eden Park. Hello,
4: Karen.
5: Hi, how are you?
0: Great.
4: Very well. You haven't even explained the rules, Brendan.
0: Five questions. Can you go all the way and answer all five questions correctly, Karen? If you do that, Amanda will be very happy with you.
4: I will. And if you answer question five correctly, a $300 Woolworths grocery voucher thanks to Skippy Peanut Butter.
0: Karen, the Skippy people are listening, okay? So do not let us down.
5: All right, I'll give it a go.
4: Give it a go. Question one. The idiom, which means to stop a small problem before it grows into a much bigger problem, is to nip it in the what?
5: Butt.
4: Nip it in the bud. Oh. Bud. Oh, we'll give it to you.
0: It's the bud.
4: It's the bud. But actually, we also have a producer who works here, Meg, who thought for years it was nip it in the butt.
0: How old are you, Karen?
5: 45.
0: Okay. No, that might have been a generational thing. That's all. Because producer Meg, who thought it was nip it in the butt, she's what, 28?
4: Yeah, something like that.
0: Anyway, it doesn't matter.
4: Let's play Sing It Back.
0: Yes, please.
6: Sing it for me. Sing it back.
7: Just sing it to me.
6: Sing it back to me.
4: When John Denver finishes singing, it's your turn. Here we go, Karen.
8: Country roads, take me home to the place I belong.
0: Go.
5: West Virginia, take me home.
4: Oh, I don't think we can give it to you.
0: No, okay.
4: The first two words were correct, but we need the next two.
0: We have to nip that in the butt.
4: We do. We need a little bit longer.
0: Jennifer is in Como.
4: Hi, Jennifer.
9: Hey, how are you?
0: Jennifer,
4: well,
0: are you Como,
4: you.
0: New South Wales, or Como, Western Australia?
9: Como, Western Australia.
4: I lived there for 2 years.
0: Did you really? My cousin Kate lived in Como, Western Australia.
4: Have you ever met me or Kate, Jennifer?
9: No, I have not.
4: Then I refuse to believe
0: remember,
4: you live there.
0: You know, I was just starting in radio, Jennifer. Gather around, kids. This is a great story.
4: Oh, is it?
0: And I was going up to Karratha to work at my first radio station there. So the plane landed in Perth. My cousin Kate was living in Como. She said, please come and stay with me. So she picked me up from the airport. We went to her place, and at the front there were seven cars. And I said, well, was there a party? And she goes, these are all the other people that live here. And then I had to sleep in the lounge at this giant share house of all these people.
4: When's the story get interesting?
0: It was just so awkward because, you know, she just, if you're in a share house, you can't have someone come and stay with you. Would you agree?
4: No, but you shouldn't, but everyone
0: she
4: does.
0: She should have run it past the people.
4: No, that's the nature of being in a share house, is you wake up and someone's sleeping in your bath.
0: Well, there was this German guy, and he just hated me. But, you know, Germans largely can be kind of, you know, abrupt.
4: Well, my son was in a share house and woke up one morning and his flatmate's father was sleeping on the floor. That's what a share house is.
0: So the father's flatmate was sleeping on the floor?
4: No, Liam's flatmate's father was sleeping on the floor.
0: You see what I'm saying?
4: That's what share houses are. Lighten up, old man.
0: Hang on, did he run this past Liam?
4: No, why would he? That's what a share house is. It wasn't Liam's. He wasn't sharing Liam's bed with him. It's on the lounge room floor, the common area.
0: Yeah, but still. Jennifer.
4: Anyway, now, Jennifer, let's get back to John Denver. When he stops singing, it's your turn.

0: Virginia mountain, mama, take me home, country road.
1: I don't know if you're being ironic, but the words are correct. West Virginia.
2: It's extraordinary singing, Jennifer.
1: I don't think I could sing like that if I tried.
2: You have the voice of an angel.
1: So does John Jennifer, now.
2: Do people ask you to sing regularly?
0: No.
2: Jennifer.
1: But anyway, it brings us quickly to question
2: number
1: three.
2: I think we might have to nip that in the bud.
1: Question three. Which state has an area with the postcode 2345? Would it be A, New South Wales, B, Victoria, or C, Queensland? 2345.
2: 2345.
0: New South Wales.
2: Yeah,
1: yes, South
2: it
1: Wales.
2: Is. Yeah. Atunga.
1: Yeah.
2: And Garthoan.
1: Okay, Brendan, why don't you
2: in
1: just...
2: In the New England and Tamworth. Yeah,
1: why am I even here?
2: When I was working at a radio station.
1: Why don't
2: in Tamworth,
1: you sing, Jennifer?
2: Who was the Roman god of the sea and the equivalent of the Greek god Poseidon, Jennifer?
0: Pass.
1: Oh, Jennifer.
2: Jennifer, can you sing us another song?
1: Can you just give us another burst of West Virginia?
0: West Virginia, mountain mama, take me home, country road.
2: Jennifer.
1: Cats are crying, and you know, thank you.
2: Amanda and both of our chairs have turned for you, Jennifer. Thank you. Why don't we put the...
1: And maybe my stomach a little.
2: Call us. Play the Fast Five.
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4: Social media needs a I've seen this button.
5: Oh. What? Why? Why do you think an I've seen this button is useful?
4: You know, I stopped and I watched this.
5: I think it was because that you like it.
4: 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I don't always. 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I don't want to do a like. I just want to do a scene.
5: Okay. I don't know if you're following the right sort of things. If you're not following things
4: that's
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5: them?
4: It. 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
4: Fast Five.
0: The Fast Five, that's what we're into. You know, I miss Jennifer. Voice of an angel.
5: West Virginia mountain mama, take me home, country road.
0: She won't be able to walk the streets of Como.
6: She's discovered a new key. It's not to my door, let's just say that.
0: Would that be an off key? Brian is in St Albans.
6: Hello, Albans. Brian.
0: Hello, Brian.
7: How you going, Amanda, Jonesy?
0: We are well, mate.
6: We're very well. Question four, who was the Roman god of the sea, the equivalent of the Greek god Poseidon?
7: Neptune.
0: This is question five for you, Brian. Look at you. Tobey Maguire, Andrew Garfield and Tom Holland are all famous for playing which character?
7: Spider-Man.
6: Oh, there's another one starting tomorrow. Yeah, I don't mean to...
0: There's too many.
6: That toilet seat's clogged.
0: But I don't understand. So, Brian, do you know anything about Spider-Man?
7: Yes.
0: Other than he does everything that a spider can.
6: So Spider-Man Brand New Day, is this a prequel, a sequel, or just
0: Where's
6: a regular thing?
7: This continuity in the Marvel is the latest one for Tom Holland.
0: Yep.
7: The one with the other two, they're on a different...
6: Oh, you're kidding.
0: Yeah.
7: Different world, different...
6: Multiverse.
0: Yes, a different multiverse, yeah.
6: So there's three different storylines with different Spider-Men.
0: The Spidey that I like is the one that's got all the natural powers. He doesn't have, you know, he doesn't have to put any web fluid in his little machine. Is that right, Brian?
7: Well, yeah, that's the first one, but you're going to have to watch the second one because that's the Tom Holland one.
0: Yep.
7: Because I'm not spoiling it, but he Spider-Man goes through a lot of changes in this movie.
6: But that's not this new one. That's the previous one to this new one.
7: Okay. No.
6: This new one.
0: I like Tobey Maguire in Spider-Man. He was good. Crushing bore
6: to interview.
0: Why not
6: just make one Spider-Man?
0: For everyone.
6: He fights some crime and that's the end.
0: Yes, with great responsibility comes a lot of sequels. Congratulations to you, Brian.
6: No when to finish.
0: You've won, Brian. The jam pack, a $300 Woolworths grocery voucher, thanks to Skippy Peanut Butter. Brian.
7: Awesome. Thanks, guys.
0: Smoothing a fresh jar of Skippy.
6: Well, still to come today, speaking of Skippy Peanut Butter, they are our sponsors for TikTok Tucker.
0: Mm.
6: We've told them it may not go your way. We've explained to them the nature of TikTok.
0: No, we haven't told them anything like that.
6: Haven't we?
0: No. We've...
6: But TikTok Tucker.
0: Yeah, no.
6: It's hardly going to be something amazing.
0: What we've said is we love their product.
6: And that's right.
0: There's no doubt
6: about that. Also, the peanut butter won't have any bearing on whether it's good or bad. It's the things that go with it in a recipe.
0: Yes.
6: And I found a recipe. It's a very old recipe.
0: Oh, good-o.
6: And it involves peanut butter and a few other things.
0: Okay. In other news, Eastern Rosella news, it seems that we've gone worldwide.
6: And we went worldwide with Miles.
0: Hitched our wagon up to a 7-year-old. Shameless.
6: It's sad but true.
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6: Yeah, baby.
10: I've missed you.
11: 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I've missed you too. It's so lovely to be back on the mic.
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9: 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All right, see you, Brenda.
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9: just
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1: I've taken a Panadol.
0: Are you okay?
1: No, I've just got a headache. Do you think it's maybe a bit crazy?
0: Look
1: at me being living on the edge of Panadol and I've gone over the edge.
0: You're a rock star.
1: I did shelve it.
0: Oh, dear.
1: No, I didn't. But look, the reason no,
0: I think you've gone dizzy
1: because
0: with
1: of our
0: power.
1: Dizzying heights of fame, Brendan. Mm-hmm. You and I have gone international on the coattails of a seven-year-old. Miles was in our studio here last week for the Friday Field Sessions. He was here with his dad, Joel, singing, of course, the world's most famous song at the moment.
0: I just love it. And I don't get tired of it. Beautiful girl. And I just like the bit where he says, and I feed them seed that they like to eat. It's just such a sweet song.
1: Well, that story has gone international. I saw a BBC story about it the other day. And a friend of mine texted me yesterday saying that, in fact, footage of his ballistic fame for this last week has gone onto Dutch television in a story that featured us as well.
0: Really?
1: Footage from when he was in here with us. We're on Dutch TV.
2: De Australische Miles is pas 7 jaar oud en scoort nu al een hit met zijn eigen liedje Eastern Rosellas. Met hulp van zijn muzikale vader maakten ze er een echt nummer van dat zelfs op de radio wordt gedraaid.
0: There's us.
1: There's us. That's me going,
2: what? Hit aan het worden dat nu ook anderen het liedje zingen.
0: Nanosecond of Jonesy.
1: Well, obviously. In Dutch, he's saying, I don't know who those two grandparents were.
0: I feel I've been Dutched ovened on that one. It's all about you. You.
1: As it should be.
0: As it should be.
1: Well.
0: It is about Miles, by the way.
1: Congratulations on your success,
0: Good on you,
1: Miles.
0: Yeah, thank you, mate. You big
1: thank
0: hog.
1: You for taking us with you. Lots of things come up on the show today. We're going to be interviewing Channel 9's Peter Overton.
0: I'm looking forward to catching up with Petey. And TikTok Tucker makes its return.

0: Across Australia, Jonesy and Amanda driving you home this Wednesday afternoon, the 29th of July.
1: What do we know about George Washington as Australia?
0: Across Australia, Jonesy and Amanda driving you home this Wednesday afternoon, the 29th of July.
1: What do we know about George Washington?

0: cross the Delaware.
1: What does that mean?
0: You know, in that boat with everyone.
1: But wasn't it? No, well, that's the Mayflower you're thinking of, isn't it?
0: No, the Delaware in Washington.
1: But why did he cross that? What was the historical
0: I apologize to any Americans listening.
1: Well, we shouldn't have. How much would Americans know about Australian history?
0: They go, you're down under.
1: You don't have wooden teeth. But here's a story about George Washington. Apparently, he was an animal lover and a gentleman. During the aftermath of the Battle of Germantown in October 1777, American soldiers, because they were fighting the English at that point.
0: Yeah, I think that's when they crossed the Delaware.
1: Found a small terrier wandering the battlefield. The dog's collar identified its owner as the British general, Sir William Howe, commander of the British forces occupying Philadelphia. Rather than keeping the animal or ignoring it, George Washington ordered the dog to be cared for. It was fed, cleaned, brushed, kept safe before being returned under a flag of truce to German Howe's headquarters. Washington also sent a polite note addressing Howe as General Howe, gave him his huge courtesy. The dog was formally handed back 2 days after the Battle of Germantown. This brief exchange took place while the armies remained in the field while they were fighting. But they had a certain amnesty to make sure this dog got home safely.
0: You can learn a lot from dogs.
1: You can learn a lot from politicians and their love for dogs. And then there's this guy.
0: Sit down!
1: He's got a wooden ass.
0: TikTok Tucker is coming up next hour, and TV, I was going to say TV star, but he's more than that. He is one of the very pillars of journalism in our country. Peter Overton.

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22: Good afternoon to you. Peter Overton is joining us, a 60 Minutes presenter, sensational Channel 9 evening news reader. He went global with his line of questioning to Tom Cruise about his former wife, Nicole Kidman. You remember that?
23: Peter, you want to know. Take responsibility for what you want to know. Don't say what other people. This is a conversation that I'm having with you right now.
24: You're right.
23: Okay. So I'm just telling you right now, okay, just put your manners back in.
22: Put your manners
25: that
22: back in.
25: That phrase went viral, didn't it?
22: Yeah.
25: Put your manners back in.
22: Put your manners back in.
25: It's like, please explain. Put your manners back in was another one of those.
22: Yeah, yeah.
25: He's been, had a long, illustrious career at Channel 9. I hear he's just gone through negotiations.
22: Has
25: and
22: he?
25: When he goes in there, he knows exactly what he's after.
26: A four-day working week. Sounds nice.
25: And that's not all.
26: A case of beer and a car fire.
25: Eclectic tastes.
22: 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Peter Overton is joining us next on Gold.

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0: Hello, it's Jonesy Demanda driving you home.
1: Oh, we're so thrilled to talk to our next guest. He is part of the furniture at Channel 9. And this year, Peter Overton celebrates 35 years with the network. From reporter to 60 Minutes journalist to chief newsreader, he's covered everything from September 11 attacks to the Bali bombings, political events, celebrity interviews, the lot. And Peter joins us now. Peter
0: Here
1: Overton,
0: he is.
1: Hello.
2: Part of the furniture. I hope it's nice modern furniture still.
0: It is.
1: Not an antique. Old ottoman. No.
2: An old ottoman, an old stained ottoman.
0: Yeah, or an old poof.
1: I chose not to say
0: well,
1: it.
0: Well, that's what they were called.
2: They were, Jonesy.
0: They were an old poof.
2: On that note. Pete, thank you for having me.
1: I watch you every evening. And I was thinking about you actually this weekend because I saw a story about a rescue dog that passed away, lives in America, but I followed this dog for many years. I couldn't read the story without sobbing. And I wondered, how do you go every night with some tough stories? And I know you know the news, you've pre-read the story. How do you set your face and your demeanor?
2: Great question. I'll always say, particularly to the younger newsreaders, don't deliver a melancholy delivery on a sad story. It's up to the viewer to have their emotional reaction to the story. You nuance your read, but you don't go all sad if it's a sad story. I did a story on 60 Minutes on the weekend on sarcoma, synovial sarcoma, and a beautiful lady called Kayla, who has served as a soldier in the Australian Army in the Middle East, and I remember that was a hard interview, and I just had a conversation with her, and I just put myself on the couch at home thinking we were just sitting there having a chat about her sarcoma rather than going into reporter mode. And it was amazing as I thought about it and then watched it back that it did get a lot out of her, and I think that's the trick.
1: But also you're a very likable man, and Jonesy and I find it hard not to be liked. You agree with similar people. So asking hard questions is not my forte. How do you push beyond someone's need to like you? It's a human response, isn't
2: it? I think when you know that you are in journalist mode or you're doing a hard interview and you have to ask the hard questions, it's often in the phrasing or it's often in simply economy of words or silence and letting it hang, and the person then fills the dead air, if you like.
0: Yep.
2: But you do have to go into, you have to do your job. And I think you are right, though. We all like to be liked when it's all said and done. And when the interviews are hard, I remember Tom Cruise, that was a hard interview. It certainly became hard during the interview, and I simply stayed true to myself and did my follow-up questions but in a calm way. And we got some great TV.
0: And with the Tom Cruise thing, it was when it happened at the time, I didn't think that you'd done anything bad.
2: No, but I pressed him on a couple of things, and he... As he said, put your manners back in. I'd cross the line, and no, Peter, you want to know.
0: And
2: take responsibility.
0: How did it finish? When you finished that interview, was it all okay?
2: I remember sitting back, and I said goodbye to him, and I sort of sat back in my chair. We're in Steven Spielberg's compound at Universal Studios in Los Angeles.
1: Casual.
2: As you do. And I sat back, and I said to the producer, after a minute or two, I said, "Wow. Did we get anything?" And he said, "Did we get anything?"
0: That's all you want. You just want chemistry. That's all you need. That's what we look for each day.
2: And getting that chemistry in a 20-minute or half an hour window, you've got to work
0: hard.
2: It is.
0: The Logies are coming up, and Amanda here is the Bert Newton Best TV Presenter.
1: Nominee.
0: She said nominee.
1: But not be presumptuous.
0: Would you say, Pete,
2: I'm just voting for her now.
0: You work in the business. You know the business. You know she's got the chops. You know that. So could we get, can we have your support?
2: Would you like my endorsement?
0: Your endorsement. Just because I'm
2: worried. I love Amanda. I've known Amanda a long time.
1: Absolutely.
0: What I'm worried about is people that are listening to this and go, "Oh, she's a shoo-in."
1: No, who's it going to? I'm up against Robert Irwin.
0: Oh, come on. Robert Irwin. He's wrestling Crocs. He's got plenty of time.
2: He's very popular.
1: I know. Did you and Jones just said he's got plenty of time?
0: He's got plenty of time.
1: Whereas
0: you.
1: He's
0: young.
1: One foot in the grave.
0: You're not 1 foot in the grave.
2: Amanda and I could do the veterans logies,
1: maybe.
2: Maybe. Yes.
0: The Masters.
1: Sponsored by Metamucil.
0: The Masters.
2: Perhaps at 3 in the afternoon in the nursing home.
1: Wouldn't that be a dream?
2: Wouldn't that be lovely? I heard a great joke the other day. Am I allowed to tell it?
0: Tell the joke, please.
2: So a mate of mine turned up to America and the US Border Force officer said, "Hello, sir, where will you be staying in the United States?" And my mate said, "San Jose." And the US Border Force officer said, do you mean San Jose? He said, no, mate, San Jose. He said, sir, in the United States, we sort of pronounce our J's like an H. So it's San Jose. San Jose, mate. Okay. So the US Border official said, whatever you like, my friend. When do you intend to leave the United States of America? And my friend said, in Hoon or Halai.
1: Wasn't even rude. Well done.
0: There it is.
2: I know
1: what a miracle.
0: Hey, he's here all week. Try the fish. Peter Overton, it's always great to talk to you. Celebrating 35 years. You are fantastic, my friend. Thank you.
2: Love you both. 18 years ago, I read the news on your breakfast show.
0: That's right. You did too, my God.
2: That's gone quickly, hasn't it?
1: Sure has.
0: And remember that year at the Logies? What are we eating this year at the Logies? Because I remember...
2: It'll be either chicken or beef.
0: Well, last year, what was it?
3: Tortillas, a whisk and 26 kilograms of methamphetamine.
0: Yeah. But that was the year over. That was the year over at Channel 10. What were they eating?
4: More than 100 kilos of cocaine.
0: Oh, you guys.
2: Thanks, Dad.
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0: Jonesy and Amanda driving you home across Australia. Wednesday is TikTok Tucker Day, and today is a very important day.
1: Very important day because we have new sponsors for TikTok Tucker.
0: And we usually don't make a big deal out of this, but we do like Skippy Peanut Butter. Mm. I've always said to anyone who cared to listen, I have said this to you, you should try that. That's the best peanut butter I've ever eaten in my life.
1: They know that we won't always be using Skippy Peanut Butter in our
0: TikToks. This particular TikTok recipe today
1: just happens to be peanut butter.
0: Yeah, but having said that,
1: the thing is, they have chosen to find out, I wonder what all this is about. And we've heard that they're going to be listening from their Skippy headquarters.
0: Yep.
1: Not with Matt Hammond. What was his name? Mr. Hammond?
0: Yeah. They don't even know what you're talking about.
1: No,
0: so you're nervous. You're nervous.
1: It doesn't matter what they think. We still have to talk to our audience who knows Skippy going down a well.
0: I've already taken the liberty of coming up with a jingle. Hit it, Bruno. Smoother than a fresh drop, Skippy. I'm too high. Oh, damn.
1: Is that it?
0: Yeah. Anyway. Jem Y. Rye, the Skippy peanut butter people are listening to us right now. That's why Amanda's gibbering on. Whereabouts are they listening?
2: Yeah. I know that they are in America.
0: Right.
1: Okay.
0: And so, can you pincer that down a bit?
2: No.
1: Well, look, here's the thing.
0: It's good to have you on board.
1: They probably don't know what they're in for with TikTok Tucker. TikTok Tucker can be a rough old ride, depending on what we're eating for the day. For example, here's some of our recent treats. What we've got are mayo cones, Viennetta ice cream inside it to pump it up a bit. Then a lot of mayonnaise, some sprinkles, chocolate garnish. One, two, three, go.
3: Chin, chin.
1: No, yuck. Yuck.
3: Now, hang on a second.
1: No, that's horrible.
3: It's awful. It's not that bad.
1: Weenie teeny. This is a martini made with hot dogs or frankfurts.
3: What the hell is that?
1: That's got a big, greasy, meaty aftertaste.
3: It's meaty.
1: That is terrible.
0: Today we're having
1: beer soup. Here we go. Oh, Brendan, don't be a puss.
3: Oh, that is...
1: And you like beer.
3: That is foul.
1: Here's cheers, everyone.
0: Okay.
1: Go.
3: Sorry.
1: Jonesy spat on Colin.
3: I've got one top.
0: Sorry.
3: Jonesy.
1: Colin's wearing a white top and you spat on him.
3: Sorry, Colin.
0: We're supposed to be...
1: Yeah, I know. I just think they should be prepared for what it might be.
0: What are we eating today?
1: Well, it involves Skippy peanut butter, which will be delicious. We know that bit.
0: Mm-hmm.
1: But this is a very old recipe, and it's not what I would normally put with the Skippy peanut butter.
0: Oh, great. Should we play my jingle again?
1: That might be the best thing about this recipe.
0: TikTok Tucker coming up next.
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1: Skippy peanut butter. 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

0: nothing can possibly go wrong. The people from Skippy have come on board for TikTok Tucker and they are listening to us. Whereabouts in America, Ryan?
1: I don't know.
2: Well.
0: But there. Hello, how are you?
2: Hello and welcome, our great overlords. But let's say this. Doing? There's no expectation to use peanut butter in every recipe.
0: No.
2: But today it just happens to have peanut butter. So
0: but I would eat Skippy peanut butter every day of my life,
2: Brendan.
0: And do.
2: Okay. This looks like a very old recipe. It's been photocopied from an old cookbook. Looks like, do you think that's the 60s or something? It's called peanut butter salad, but there's nothing salad-ish about it. There's a couple of ingredients. We have to start, Brendan,
0: yep.
2: I think. Let's start by this, by peeling.
0: Can
2: a couple
0: I help?
2: Of, yeah. Peeling a couple of hard-boiled eggs.
0: Yep.
2: Now, the trick is don't mush it all up because we want to separate the white from the yolk. Think Pauline.
0: Okay, so.
2: Oh, it smells like flatch.
0: Okay. So you haven't made a joke egg, have you?
2: No.
0: To your new friends.
2: No. Oh, look, this is.
0: So we're peeling
2: the eggs.
0: You
2: peel this. And so what happens is we peel the egg. We separate the whites from the yolks.
0: Mm-hmm.
2: I mash the yolks with some mayonnaise.
0: Yep.
2: And then that gets. Oh, these eggs stink.
0: Well, are they okay? Oh,
2: no. I don't know.
0: Are they safe eggs?
2: Yeah.
0: Oh. Okay, I've peeled my egg.
2: Okay, can you peel this one now? Oh, no, that one's almost done. Oh, no, you do that.
0: You take them.
2: So what's going to happen is we peel them. What? Okay, you keep.
0: Yeah, sure.
2: You keep peeling there. I'm just going to separate now.
0: Cool.
2: I know.
0: Are you sure about the integrity of these eggs?
2: So here we go. We put the whites in one bowl.
0: Yep.
2: And I'm going to put the yellows in another.
0: The other in asylum. So we've got.
2: Does sound a little political.
0: There we go.
2: Okay, so the yellow goes in one. The white. Where's the other one? Are you still only on the second one? Okay, there we are. So what happens? I mix the mayonnaise in with the yellows.
0: Okay.
2: So I'll start doing that.
0: So this is like your old school deviled eggs.
2: Is it?
0: Yeah.
2: But instead of putting it back into the egg white.
0: Mm-hmm.
2: Oh, look, I've put that in the wrong one.
0: You've cocked it up.
2: Instead of putting it back into the egg white, I'm going to put this on some bread that has been. Oh, no.
0: Look,
2: that's been covered with peanut butter.
0: Our whole career. Oh, okay. Look out.
2: No, don't put it in. Now it's got. Ryan, it's only got a bit of fur from the floor. Why? Come on, you wuss. Why? You live in a share flat.
0: Oh, come
2: Suddenly you're concerned about the congeal?
0: He's Gem Y Rye. They have no.
2: So here, look what I'm doing. I'm mashing.
0: Yep. Do you want me to mash something?
2: No, but what I want you to do is take the lids off the peanut butters.
0: Oh, yes. Okay. Well, we've got variants of Skippy peanut butter here, Amanda.
2: We've got
0: Super Chunk, which I love.
2: I've been called worse.
0: And we've also got Skippy Creamy.
2: Okay.
0: I think Creamy is the right one.
2: Let's do Creamy for this because I think we'll have some texture already in the eggs. So
0: I just, you know what I love about Skippy peanut butter?
2: Tell me.
0: It's so easy to open. Now I'm going to crack it and you smell.
2: That's better.
0: Oh, yeah.
2: All right.
0: Oh, yeah.
2: So here we go. I've smeared my egg with mayonnaise. Mm. We take three
0: Try
2: pieces.
0: This,
2: look at Ryan. Ryan,
0: lick
2: let it go. No.
0: Just lick it.
2: No.
0: Oh.
2: Yum. That's been a part. All right.
0: Isn't it good?
2: Well, give it to me.
0: Are you right?
2: This is a debacle.
0: No.
2: Peanut butter. No. Stay. Don't go anywhere.
0: You want to take a break and we'll come back
2: no,
0: and
2: no.
0: eat it?
2: Peanut butter is being smeared onto bread. Then we're going to put the egg
0: look
2: on it.
0: Look how smooth that goes on. Look at that.
2: Look at it.
0: Creamy. Beautiful. As my good friend
2: Ryan's
0: Bruno
2: off to
0: Mars
2: get his
0: says,
2: polio.

0: Hello there. It's Jonesy and Amanda driving you home this Wednesday afternoon.
1: Skippy Peanut Butter. Fuel the fun with every spoonful. Available at Woolies or your local

0: TikTok Tucker. We make food from TikTok and eat it.
1: Here's the story so far. It's an old recipe, peanut butter salad. There's not much salad going on, but what we've done is we've got 3 hard-boiled eggs. We've peeled them. We have separated the yolk from the white. The yolk has been mixed with mayonnaise, and I've chopped up the white. What's happened now is I've put Skippy peanut butter all over a piece of white bread.
0: The creamy variant.
1: Yes, we've gone with the creamy one. So what I do now on top of that, this is where the mank might kick in. I'm now putting the egg and mayonnaise on top of the peanut butter, and I'm going to smear that down. I don't know about this. And then on top of that, as a garnish before we eat it, Ryan had a bit of a panic because one of the bits of egg yolk dropped on the carpet and I picked it up and put it back into our special recipe. Oh. He lives in a share house where he eats raw garbage. Don't be precious.
2: Don't eat floor food, though.
1: Floor food. So now, have a look at this. Yep. I'm topping it with the chopped whites. So we've got egg white on top as a garnish.
0: Do you put a lid on it?
1: No. No, I don't. It's like an open sandwich.
3: Oh.
1: Ryan, here's yours. And don't forget, you've got to eat just not the crust. You've got to eat right into the middle.
3: Yep.
1: Jenna is gagging, who's filming this.
3: Mm-hmm.
1: There you go, Brendan.
0: Mine seems to have a very high proportion of egg.
1: Just like your act. All right, when I say 3, a big bite so you get all of it. Ryan, don't
3: shirk. I've folded mine in half, like that.
1: No, you don't. Now you're going to give yourself too much bread. 1, 2, 3, go. Right.
3: Wow.
1: I wouldn't say wow, but it's not as bad as I thought it would be.
3: That is amazing.
1: Okay. Egg, mayonnaise and peanut butter is actually a decent combination. What do you think, Ryan?
2: That's good. I like it.
3: Yep.
2: Good.
3: It's got the tang of the egg and the mayo, and then you've got the peanut butter. It's a sweet surprise treat.
1: It's not a sweet treat.
3: No,
1: it's a very. It'd be a very good afternoon snack.
3: I can't stop eating this.
1: I'm very surprised that this isn't hideous. That's the most I can say.
3: Thank you.
1: You're welcome. This very detailed recipe will be on our socials.
0: Peanut butter salad. Yummy, yummy.

0: Wolf is your voice in the territory.
1: 193. How has this happened again?
2: We asked for an audit to be done. It was picked up in an audit that CDU have had done, and they have been working through it, and it was brought to my attention last Thursday. This is on top of the carpentry debacle, and I think, you know, we just need to make sure that CDU get all the processes in place and make sure that they overcome this, and that the rectification process will start shortly. Some may be able to have RPL on the job. Still has to be worked through with CDU.
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24: Jonesy and Amanda, those are names that you would never forget.
25: It's showtime.
26: I can't believe how much TikTok Tugger I have eaten.
27: There aren't always examples where you keep eating, but you and you are a bit of a garbage guts, but you have kept eating and eating nearly all of the peanut butter with egg and mayonnaise on top.
26: Yeah.
27: I didn't think it'd be palatable. It was actually quite nice.
26: This is perfect because the Skippy peanut butter people have come on board with us.
27: Peanut butter people.
26: And I, you know, I can't lie. This is good stuff.
27: Well, I don't know if they're going to be selling this as a sideline anytime soon. Together with the chicken people, a neck minute recipe of the year.
26: A neck minute. It was very, very good. Double thumbs up from Jonesy.
27: Well, speaking of Nick Minute, we've had the Coldplay Kiss Cam couple.
26: Mm-hmm.
27: There's another couple whose lives have been blown up by the internet. I'll ask you what you think of it. Well, I'll ask you, Brendan.
26: Yep.
27: Are we sick of this, or is this fair game? We'll discuss it next.

0: Across Australia, it's Jonesy and Amanda driving you home this Wednesday afternoon.
1: Well, we all, many of us, took a lot of pleasure in the Coldplay couple. There they were up on the kiss cam when the camera pans around and finds a couple, and there they were. He had his arms around her. They kind of got embarrassed. He ducked down or she ducked down, and we found out that they worked together. They were colleagues married to other people. The big hoo-ha, everyone thought that was hilarious. Their lives blew up.
0: Yeah. Then it came out later that they'd actually, their respective partners, they had been split up.
1: Yeah, but no one wanted to hear the real story. And actually no one cared that there were real people and real families involved. And everyone said, well, if you're in a public place, that's what happens. You're at Coldplay and there's a camera on your face. But what happens if you're just going about your business and you're pashing off someone who's not your partner, but you're in a public place, you're in a park, but you're minding your own business, just a random couple of people having a pash in a park, and then this happens.
2: Two people cheating on a park bench, and they had no idea the internet was about to do its homework and turn them into the biggest story of the summer, possibly bigger than any actual celebrity story right now. A guy filming in Central Park catches a couple locked in a kiss on a park bench. He calls out, "Get a room, there are kids around." They spring apart. The guy tries to laugh it off. The woman tells him to put the phone down. 40 seconds of footage, that's all it took. But within hours, the internet had their names. Nathaniel Collerton, who's 45, a partner at Watchell Lipton, and Kelsey Borenswig, 29, an associate in the same litigation department. They're in a relationship with other people.
0: Ooh.
1: So the thing is, they are lawyers at the same firm. They're working on the same cases, OpenAI, cases that involve Elon Musk. They're big, big cases.
0: Mm-hmm.
1: And this is not the kind of publicity you'd imagine that law firm would want. So it's not just that they are both working for the same company. There are other things as well.
2: So this isn't just an affair. It's a 16-year-old age gap, a seniority gap. It's a colleague dating the person who's reviewing her briefs, which is very controversial. Remember the Coldplay couple from last summer? It's the same instinct, the same formula, the same pylon, same 40-second clip turning into a full story within hours. Except this time it's not two random tech executives. It's a big law power dynamic playing out in public, on a park bench in real time. No celebrities required here, just a camera, a flinch, an audience that's learned it can solve a scandal faster than any PR team can spin one. This is why this story is so compelling and it's going to be huge.
0: Wow.
1: It's so cynical. As he said, the public has discovered it can find out who these people are. It's just, to the public, this is just one of those mysteries. But for these people, these are their lives. And he's just filmed them randomly. And their lives have blown up.
0: Yeah.
1: I reckon let's chat about this and maybe make it a pub test.
0: Pub test?
1: Do you think it's okay? Their behaviour wasn't great. But are we sick of this? Is it our business? Are we sick of this?
0: Yeah, and who is this guy walking through Central Park just filming people?
1: And this is the thing with all those Meta glasses. I think he was using his phone, but people
0: Was that Meta glasses?
1: I think it was just his phone. But there are people using Meta glasses. There is a light on them that tells you you're filming. But are we all fodder for content? Is your life fodder for content if you're just in a public place going about your business, even if the business isn't great? Anyway, we'll talk more about it.
0: We'll formulate an argument. I just had a flashback. Remember those kids used to walk around filming your feet and they go, "What are these?" Do you remember that thing? And what are those?
1: What are those? And make everyone go, what?
0: What are those? So these kids came in and said, "What are those?" And I said, "Old meme." So that didn't go viral. Well, that was good.
1: There you were, pashing in a park, and next minute, Brendan, we all saw.
0: Sadly, I was by myself.
1: And you in a sock.
0: Okay, we'll come down, we'll take a break, we'll come back to the Jonesy and Amanda Arms for the pub test.
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17: Amanda brings the common sense. Jonesy brings the nonsense.
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0: It's Junior and Amanda driving you home. I know it's Wednesday, but sometimes that can be Thursday, Junior, which makes Thursday, Friday, Junior.
1: Can you stop?
0: But it's a good excuse to go down to the Junior and Amanda Arms for the pub test.
2: The good old-fashioned pub test.
0: And today...
1: So this is another one of...
0: it's Coldplay 2.0.
1: It kind of is, but there's a couple, they're in relationships with other people. They both work at the same law firm. One has seniority over the other. There's an age disparity as well as a power disparity. Yep. They're pashing off in the park. A guy comes up to film them.
3: Two people cheating on a park bench, and they had no idea the internet was about to do its homework and turn them into the biggest story of the summer.
0: So he films them. He's just walking through the park. He says, oh, get a room.
1: Get a room. And they sort of flinch and pull apart.
0: And I've watched this a few times now. So the guy, he goes, oh, and he laughs, and it would be nothing. But then the lady says, stop filming. And then he's made it a bigger story than it needs to be.
1: But even if they were in a relationship with each other, you're allowed to say, stop filming me.
0: And I agree with you. So this little guy that's filmed it, he's thinking, okay, I'm going to catch this person.
1: And then,
0: out.
1: As I said, now the internet's done its work. But what is that work? Destroying people's lives. Whose fun is that? Is that your fun that it's wrecked someone's lives? And I know these people aren't behaving well, but I'm sick of this gotcha culture.
0: Yeah.
1: I'm sick of this stuff where everything's up for grabs. Is it okay to film anyone in public? If you're putting your bins out and your pyjama pants fall down, is that okay that that's suddenly going to be on the internet? Look at this funny old person. Is that okay? I don't think it's okay.
0: How do you feel about those videos you see of people, like a lady sitting down enjoying her lunch, and a guy comes along with a bunch of flowers and says, can you hold these flowers? And they go, yeah. And they go, I'm waiting for this beautiful girl or whatever, or this wonderful lady.
1: It's so patronising. Is it to say, hey, you look lonely. Yeah, I've made your day by giving you flowers.
0: I'm giving you flowers.
1: Piss off.
0: It's like,
1: piss off. Okay. You do not make assumptions about me. You do not wreck my moment of reverie. I'm just sitting here minding. You don't know anything about me. And don't make this. This is you trying to make yourself look good.
0: Well, not me. Don't point at me. It's not me.
1: Everything is content, people and it's not fair.
0: At a supermarket, you know, and they're a lady short, you know, $10 for something, some food, like they're on the grocery thing. Yeah, here's $10. But those people that film themselves doing it,
1: and people's lives should not just be content for you. And even if I think, and I'd be intrigued to know your opinion, lots of people I'm sure will think, well, if don't misbehave and do it in public, they're minding their own business, and they're having to deal with their own moral behaviour.
0: Yep.
1: Do you care? Is it our business? This is how we'll phrase this. Filming random people and uploading it.
0: Does it pass the pub test?
1: Does it pass the pub test? I personally am sick of it.
0: You've heard Amanda's opinion. She swore not once, twice, but thrice.
1: Piss off.
0: Fourth. Feist. We'd love to hear from you.
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0: It's Jonesy and Amanda driving you home this Wednesday, the 29th of July. When there's big issues to discuss, we go straight down to the Jonesy and Amanda Arms for the pub test.
1: Is it Instagram?
0: Oh, no, it's Instagram. Yeah. Oh, my goodness. Thank you.
2: Free money. 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
3: Extra cash.
4: Any money. Jonesy and Amanda's.
0: Instagram. Gem YRI, thank you. I was testing to see if you
5: I was just looking out the window.
0: Amanda was looking out the window and...
5: Instagram.
0: Gem YRI, you have passed the test.
1: You.
0: You are compliant. Yes, of course. Thank you. 10 questions, 60 seconds on the clock. You pass. If you don't know an answer, we'll come back to that question if time permits. You get all the questions right, you win $1,000.
5: You can make it $2,000 by answering a bonus question, but it is double or nothing.
0: Mark is in Campsie. Hello,
5: Hello, Mark.
6: Hi, how are you?
5: We are very well. Can you hear us? Over.
6: Yes, I can.
0: Right. Good.
5: Okay. Well, we've got 10 questions. We have 60 seconds. Now, please say pass if you're not sure. That's the key. You may have time to come back, all right?
6: Okay, thank you.
5: Mark, good luck.
0: Don't hang up, Mark.
5: Loud and clear. Here we go. Here comes question number one. Where are the current Commonwealth Games being held?
6: Glasgow, Scotland.
5: Question two. What type of fruit is a ladyfinger?
6: Pass.
5: Question three. When mixed together, red and blue make what colour?
6: Pass.
5: Question four. What does AFP stand for?
6: Pass.
5: Question five. An atlas is a book of what?
6: A book of maps.
5: Question six, which ocean is Fiji located in?
6: Pacific.
5: Question seven, Dua Lipa released a song, Cold Heart, with which pop star?
6: Pass.
5: Question eight, in which sport is Rudolph a technique?
6: Pass.
5: Question nine, Wile E. Coyote was a character in which TV series?
6: Roadrunner.
5: Question 10, what state in Australia is nicknamed the Golden State?
0: Amanda misspoke, it was the Garden State.
5: What did I say?
0: Golden State.
5: Oh, well... Sorry, Mark. I don't think you were going to catch up. Sorry, Mark.
0: Do you know the answer to that, Mark? The Garden State?
6: Garden is Victoria.
0: Of course
5: it is. Have you ever had a lady finger? It's a banana.
6: No. I thought it was an apple maybe, but no.
5: And red and blue mixed together makes what colour? Have a guess.
6: Red and blue, purple?
5: Yeah, it was purple. And AFP, have you ever been arrested by the AFP?
6: Australian something.
5: Federal Police.
6: Federal Police.
5: And Dua Lipa released the song Cold Heart with Big Glasses, Elton John.
6: That one.
5: Not Louis the
6: Fly. The kids in the car, maybe.
5: And which sport is Rudolph a technique? That's trampoline or gymnastics? That was a tricky one, I think.
0: Mark?
5: Are you still with us, Mark?
0: Mark's gone.
5: Mark is gone.
0: Okay. We marked his homework.
5: I hope I know no one wants to hang around to have their homework, Mark. I do apologise. And I do apologise for misspeaking on the last one.
0: Yeah, I apologise as well.
5: I didn't cost him the
0: win. I'd like to apologise to everyone, okay?
5: Well, coming up next, we are going to go into the pub.
0: Yes.
5: The pub test. What are we calling this? Filming random people and uploading it. I'm over it.
0: Yep.
5: What do you think? Does it pass the pub test?
0: We'll have that for you next.

0: Jonesy to Amanda across Australia driving you home. Let's get on down to the Jonesy to Amanda Arms for the pub test.
1: The pub test.
2: Pub test.
1: Let's pass the pub test.
3: If something sounds unlikely, then it should fail the pub test.
2: Yeah, the pub test.
4: Doesn't pass the sniff test.
5: Stop it. It's not helpful.
0: And today, two lawyers in love on a Central Park bench, except they've got different partners.
6: Who cares if they're even in love? All we know is there were two people pashing off, minding their own business.
0: Yep.
6: In Central Park, a man comes up and films
0: Johnny
6: them.
0: Film everything.
6: Johnny film everything, and he goes, "Oh, get a room." Mm-hmm. For all he knows, they are a married couple. They'll get a room anyway. It's all exploded from there.
7: Two people cheating on a park bench, and they had no idea the internet was about to do its homework and turn them into the biggest story of the summer.
0: And it might not have gone anywhere if it wasn't for the protestations of the female. And this guy, Johnny film everything, keeps on her. So with it being in a few hours of being uploploded onto the internet.
6: People have found out who they are. They are both lawyers.
0: We're not going to mention their names because I just don't feel it's anyone's business.
6: No, they're both lawyers at a law firm that's doing some of the big cases at the moment. He is her superior. He's 16 years older. People go, well, if you're going to cheat, this is what's going to happen. But
0: it's all schadenfreude, isn't it?
6: Oh, but also I'm sick of this gotcha culture where everything in the public's eye is content. Go up and film someone with their pants falling down, someone who's having a terrible moment, someone who's crying, someone who's whatever it is, everything is content. Their lives have blown up. This is what we're asking this right here, right now. This gotcha culture, filming random people and uploading it, does it pass the pub test?
8: I totally agree with Amanda. I think it's just gone too far now. It's just making the world a real ugly place, to tell the truth.
9: Yeah, they really shouldn't be cheating on the first place. People who get caught cheating on other people, well, they deserve what they get.
10: It does not. You just never know what people have going on in their life. So I think creating a bit of hate against people when you don't know them just doesn't pass the pub test, especially when nowadays you film one thing and it's gone around the world in 30 seconds.
11: If it's random, it's a bit weird, but if you know the people and they're out in public, then out them.
12: I'm mid-50s, so this technology age of filming anything is, of course, new to us. I don't mind people making their own videos to TikTok or whatever they want to do, but filming other people with or without permission, totally unacceptable.
13: No, I don't think it does. I think I work with a lot of people who are experiencing homelessness and other vulnerabilities, and quite often they get used as bait or fodder for social media likes and interaction, and I think it's really gross, and I wish that there was a way to stop them from doing it.
14: I'm with Amanda on this. I think people's lives shouldn't be just randomly made content. It's not right. People's lives are precious and special, and there's abuse of that nowadays. Mm. People think they have the right.
0: We're not all content. That's the thing. Think of that when you see me on a park bench with my dacks down by myself.
6: Like filming yourself.
15: 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That's enough.
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4: Your high tide of 6.8 metres won't be here until 7:15 this morning. Then a low tide of 2.6 metres at 1:10 this afternoon. Probably a bit of smoke haze around this morning. Probably won't see too much of it till the sun comes up. Heading to a mostly sunny afternoon. Tops of 31 degrees in both the city and Katherine. Acacia Hill's getting a little warmer at 33. At the moment, it's 18 in the city. It's 14 in Acacia Hills. 14 for Katherine as well.
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4: It's Thursday morning, 28 to 6, and your friendly neighbourhood radio, Dan, is with you, Early Birds. Got lots of stuff to get through. We've got two double passes to the Palmerston Sprint Day on Saturday. The racing action is lining up for the long weekend. We've got two tickets to Loca Vida in the Spiegel tent that is all set up over there near the Parliament House. What else we got? We're going to catch up with Dodgy from the Off the Bench to see what he's got running up over the weekend regarding sports. We've got a pitch black pilot flying an iconic aircraft, a fighter jet, that has been seen in movies that I bet you can think of. Jukebox Hero is up and running, so you can go and get your votes in now. It's celebrating the after party of the Darwin Cup. It's Shannonol versus Mashton Kutcher. Which one is your favourite? Go and vote now. And then, Croc Dandy has done a bit of a return as well. Let me tell you what is going on there. So before that, let's talk about upcoming weekend and what's still to come the rest of the year as well. Right here on Mix 104.9, getting into it with some Nickelback and Queen coming up next here on Mix.

0: It's 19 to 6 on Mix 104.9's Early Birds with your friendly neighbourhood radio Dan. Staring down the barrel of our last long weekend of the year with the picnic day on Monday. I'm still going to be here in your morning, going to kick it all off for you, get a couple of hours sleep in, but kick in from 7. So don't worry, my sultry tones will guide you through your public holiday as you get ready for the Darwin Cup. And it's the big one. The big one, Darwin Cup, and then it's got the after party. I would consider, I mean, you probably can't. The whole reason of picnic day is so you can have your big race on it. It's like our Melbourne Cup, right? But I would consider putting the Darwin Cup on a Sunday because then you've got the after party and then the Monday's the recovery day. Or maybe I'm just showing my age either way. Look, there's still heaps of stuff to go. I remember when I moved here, they said, look, you're coming at a busy time of year, Dan, but don't worry, it'll slow down for you. No, that was 4 years ago. It hasn't stopped. I mean, after this, we kick off the Darwin Festival next week, which super looking forward to. It's another thing that my father-in-law came down for. Obviously, this weekend, we got the Pitch Black as well. We got Racing in Hidden Valley. So Darwin Festival. Then we start heading towards the Luxor Festival. What do we have in September? There's October Business Month. That's coming up. Well, guess where? October. We've got the run towards Christmas in November. September might be a bit of an option, although that's when I head over to the world titles. So, it's not really going to slow down, is it? If there's something that you're looking forward to, give me a call. I actually have that double pass. I mean, this is a really early bird opportunity. I've got a double pass to the Palmerston Sprint Day if you'd like to go along to that one. But still lots of stuff to come for the rest of the year, which is like one of the great things about Darwin. It's probably why we're actually doing so well, apparently economically, you know, being a big growth spurt apparently. But one of the things that also has been extended is this OC spray trial. And I mean, my partner and I have talked about it, but I'll give you the details up next and what Cass and I were thinking.
1: Katie Wolf is your voice in the territory.
2: 193. How has this happened again?
3: We asked for an audit to be done. It was picked up in an audit that CDU have had done, and they have been working through it, and it was brought to my attention last Thursday. This is on top of the carpentry debacle, and I think, you know, we just need to make sure that CDU get all the processes in place and make sure that they overcome this and that the rectification process will start shortly. Some may be able to have RPL on the job. Still has to be worked through with CDU.
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Mix 104.9, your early birds with your friendly neighbourhood radio, Dan. And you'll probably hear this with our local news as well. But the government, our territory government, is extending the trial on the OC spray for an extra 4 months until the end of the year. The extension sort of bridges the gap, apparently, between the trial that we've already had that was supposed to end at the start of September before new legislation comes in. Otherwise, there's this stopgap, and then you have to get all of the OC spray back, and then people can get in trouble. So I guess, like, they're going to push through for legislation, but it takes a little bit. And, of course, Katie Wolf's going to cover this as well. But, I mean, when the trial first came through, my partner said, oh, we should get one each because we tend to be around early in the morning. Obviously, I am as well. And she was concerned for my safety, I guess, and just wanted that little extra peace of mind. I mean, a guy like me could look after himself, can't you? But you just never know, right? Anyways, it looks like about 3,200 other territorians have decided to do it as well. How many people? I think we've got about 140, 150,000 people in the territory. So the fact that only 3,200 canisters were sold, people bought the canisters. There were about just a bit over 5,000 canisters sold. Means that it's not like everyone was rushing out to go and get this weapon or anything like that, is it? No, it's a deterrent. They did stop something like 63 people that were not eligible due to previous criminal history and stuff like that. But with this new legislation being considered, they're thinking, do we allow 16 to 17-year-olds to access the OC spray, allowing frontline paramedics to carry it? I wonder if paramedics would want to carry OC spray. I mean, I know that they are very cautious because, paramedics get attacked and they bloody well shouldn't. They're just trying to help people. Letting people buy OC spray on behalf of someone else. Yeah, that's a

0: slippery slope. I don't think that last one should go through for me personally. I don't think that would be a smart idea, but that's what's happening at this stage. They're starting to draft up the legislation. There's an extra 4 months for the OC spray. Will I get some myself? I think so. I think my partner Cass and I will probably go and get some. I mean, it's not like we've been chomping at the bit for it, but yeah, bit of a reminder. Speaking of what's going on across the territory, we've got Tani in the newsroom up next.
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3: 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Billy Joel talks about the personal event that almost stopped his career.
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2: Good morning, Tani Maxwell with your local news update. A Palmerston school has been trashed during an overnight break-in. NT Police responded to reports from Driver Secondary School security of multiple alarms going off at around 10:50pm. It's alleged a group of offenders broke into the front office reception by kicking a hole in the wall and squeezing through a wooden panel. Once inside, they're accused of causing a significant amount of damage by smashing windows and computers, setting off fire extinguishers and spreading hand sanitizer and water over surfaces and computers. The alleged offenders are yet to be identified, and police are continuing their investigations this morning. In other news, the Australian Medical Association has welcomed Labor's move to back telehealth for voluntary assisted dying. The announcement comes as the territory's VAD laws are expected to pass Parliament next month, with current federal laws preventing doctors discussing VAD by phone or video. AMANT Vice President Dr. Dana Duncan says the territory can learn from reviews already completed in Western Australia and Victoria.
3: In the WA review and the Victorian review, both recommended expanding the use of telehealth because they found that patients in rural and regional areas were disadvantaged in accessing voluntary assisted dying services. In a region like the Northern Territory, it's even more important for us to be aware of this from the outset.
2: And more than 100 military aircraft and personnel from 21 countries are engaged in Exercise Pitch Black over the top end. Group Captain Mick Rohan is in charge of the refueling tanker hub at Amberley RAAF base at Ipswich. He says the tanker jets will fly 108 missions during the exercise on 5,500K round trips to the top end to refuel the fighter jets.
4: RAF Amberley's role in that is to force project the refuelling operations out of here to support the fight over the skies up in the Northern Territory. We have Spanish, we have UK, we have US, we've got Australian and other European allies that are working in that role here as refueling hub for the exercise.
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5: Hi, it's Harrison Preeve. Australia's added another 9 gold medals to our tally at the Com Games in Glasgow, 6 of those in the pool. Kyle Chalmers and Ben Armbruster sharing gold in the men's 50-metre butterfly.
6: It's amazing. I think it couldn't be any better to be able to actually tie for gold with another Australian. And we're just two country kids who are now representing Australia, which I think is really cool in itself.
5: Chalmers on 7 there. A closing the gap snapshot reveals Indigenous children are spending an average of 2 months in unsentenced detention. The Productivity Commission's annual report shows little progress towards a 30% reduction in the number of Indigenous youth behind bars by 2031. Children spending an average of 57 days in custody while awaiting trials, sentencing or bail, the proportion rising from 69 to 76% in the past 5 years. Briefly, the big four banks predicting interest rates to remain on hold after better than expected monthly inflation figures, and aftershocks continue to rise. Rock Japan following a powerful 7.1 magnitude earthquake earlier this week. Cameron Munster is putting a potential move to PNG Chiefs on hold. The Storm halfback says he was planning to head overseas last week to meet with the new NRL franchise, but admits it probably wouldn't have been a good look.
7: This sort of wasn't the right time with the way not only myself has been playing, but clubs in a bit of a crisis at the moment with the making finals.
5: And Jack Martin returns for Geelong to face Collingwood to kick off round 21 of the AFL. Paddy Dangerfield is being managed.
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10: Your high tide of 6.8 metres will be here at 7:15 in about an hour's time. Low tide then of 2.6 metres at 1:10 this afternoon. As the sun comes up, you might notice a bit of smoke haze this morning, heading to a mostly sunny afternoon though. Tops of 31 degrees in both the city and Katherine. A little bit warmer out of Humpty Doo, 31 expected. At the moment, it's 18 in the city, 15 in Humpty Doo. Katherine, pretty steady on 14.
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10: 6:06 on Mix. I did that on purpose, but I can't rhyme anything with sticks. Oh, I know what I did. I started a fire with sticks. Yeah, I learned some survival techniques at the Territory Wildlife Park yesterday. It wasn't the only thing that that Croc Dan D did. That's right, he's back. He's put on the vest and he's gone to the Territory Wildlife Park. I can tell you what you can expect from that one. Plus, the two songs that are going head-to-head for Jukebox Hero. Jump onto Facebook if you want a bit of a preview, but we'll go over those shortly. Kicking it off, though, with Bryan Adams, teaming up with Mel C, When You're Gone, 6:06 on Mix.

0: 13 past six, thanks to Harvey Norman Darwin on the Stuart Highway. It is the Early Birds with your friendly neighbourhood Radio Dan. But not yesterday, it was Croc Dan D. He went down to Territory Wildlife Park, got some videos that'll be going up over the long weekend of feeding the whip rays that they have. They've got three whip rays at the Ulu Lagoon up the back there of the Territory Wildlife Park, and you can actually get an experience of feeding them, which is pretty crazy. Like, these whip rays, you would think, and being a stingray ever since, you know, the late, great Steve Irwin, I think people are a bit, like, worried about them. But to be honest, they're quite calming. They're a little bit cheeky. Geraldine is the largest of the three that they have. And they can start out the size of like a dinner, or when they first rescued them, they were the size of a dinner plate. Now they're the size of a table. And Geraldine has shocked the scientific world because they thought the freshwater whip rays could only get to, I think it was 1.2 metres, but she's 1.7 metres across. And she's a little bit cheeky. You feed her, and then she sort of keeps hanging around your feet, sort of gives you another little nudge like, hey, you got any more? You got any more? So that was pretty fun. And also Will, one of the tour guides at the Territory Wildlife Park, has been there for a few years, taught Croc Dan D how to start a fire without any matches, like what sort of wood you're looking for, using the hand drill method, and guess what? Made it happen. You should see it. It was a very castaway moment for myself. So that'll be going up over the next couple of days. Make sure you follow us on Instagram and Facebook. But here's an opportunity for you to choose your prize. I've got some double passes to both the Spiegel Tent. So that's going to kick off the Darwin Festival with their new show, Loca Vida. Or if you prefer the races, I can send you along to the Palmerston Sprint that's happening this Saturday. I'm going to leave it up to you on which prize you would like. If you want to weigh in, 8941 1049, what has Croc Dan D still got to go do? 8941 1049, and you can choose which prize you want.
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Mix 104.9. It's your early birds, Dan with you this morning. And I want to know who you think or what you think should take out Jukebox Hero. We've got Shannon Knowles, Knowlesy. He's on the way to do the after party of the Darwin Cup Carnival, or Darwin Cup, not the whole carnival, the actual big day. And Mashton Kutcher are going to be joining him as well. I thought, well, these are two decent big groups that love coming up here to the top end. So why don't we pit them against each other? And then you can vote on who gets the Jukebox Hero before the big day on Monday. Do you love Shannon Knoll? Well, you can go onto Facebook and vote for him. But if you want a bit of a classic that's changed into a dance floor anthem, go for Mashton Kutcher. It's Jukebox Hero. We need a trophy so that we can present it to them or something, don't we? But it's up to you on which one is voted as the winner for this week. Shannon Knoll versus Mashton Kutcher, both coming to the top end at the Darwin Cup after party. That'll kick off from 5:45 on Monday. It's going to be a concert to wrap up a fantastic carnival season once more. Right now, though, here's some Adam Lambert. What do you want from me at 23 past 6 on the Early Birds?

0: Mix 104.9 at 26 past 6. Some Adam Lambert for you on your Thursday morning. And speaking of Instagram and Facebook, I'm about to jump on there again and check our inbox. So if you have something that's going on across the top end that we should put on our radar, then you can let us know through there. You can also jump into our website, mix1049.com.au. In fact, if you jump on there now, then you can sign up for a theatre trip of a lifetime. 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Or even your homepage on your mobile phone. But yeah, feel free to reach out on those or give me a call, 8941 1049, especially if something's happening across the top end on your way to work, and we'll make sure we get the word out there as well. It is almost 6:30, which means that it's almost time for your news and weather once more with Tani. And then after that, a pizza reheating trick that has divided the internet. And I'm curious as well, for some double passes to the Spiegel tent or to the races. I'm curious about what your pizza hack is as well. So stick around. We're going to do all that after 6:30.
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10: Good morning, Tani Maxwell with your local news update. A former Darwin public servant accused of being involved in a $28 million NDIS fraud scheme has been granted bail. Ex-Department of Children and Families employee Ifunanya Genevieve Ebelebe fronted Darwin local court on Wednesday, facing 5 charges for allegedly using her position to refer vulnerable people to an NDIS business she co-owned with a 47-year-old man who was also charged earlier this year. The ABC reports the 39-year-old was granted bail on strict conditions, including that she not leave the country, apply for an overseas passport, contact certain witnesses, or use an encrypted device. She's due back in court on August 18th. Darwin's biggest crash hotspot has been revealed. Trower Road in Casuarina and the intersection of Trower Road and Henbury Avenue have topped AAMI's latest crash index, with the report finding collisions with stationary objects accounted for 29% of crashes in Darwin, ahead of nose-to-tail collisions and failing to give way. Motor Prevention Manager Mary Kennedy says hotspots across the nation have similarities.
3: The hotspots topping our list all share very similar characteristics. They're more likely to be busy roads with heavy traffic, multiple lanes, major intersections, shopping centres, and a lot of stop-start traffic. They're the types of locations where even a brief moment of inattention can lead to a crash.
10: And a large-scale military exercise in the sky over the Top End is testing the partnership and compatibility of key allies. More than 100 military aircraft and personnel from 21 countries are engaged in Exercise Pitch Black, which runs for 2 weeks. Group Captain Mick Rohan is in charge of the aerial refueling tanker hub at the Amberley RAAF base at Ipswich, and he says his team flies 9 missions a day to keep the fighter jets in the sky.
11: So the flying rate will mean that our team here will have circumnavigated the globe 15 times by way of equivalency. The importance of the aerial refueling task can't be understated. It enables a force projection of the air combat effect over the northern part of Australia in direct support of the National Defence Strategy.
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12: Morning, Harrison Preve here. Relief for borrowers, the big four banks all agreeing the Reserve is now done with its cycle of rate hikes. The prediction follows yesterday's lower than expected inflation figure of 3.8%, although Treasurer Jim Chalmers warns the fight's not over.
13: These are welcome numbers in the circumstances, but we know that we still have an inflation challenge in our economy.
12: The Victorian Parliament will today deliver a historic formal apology to victims and survivors of abuse in government schools. New Premier Ben Carroll expected to acknowledge the harm suffered by victims and the failures that allowed the abuse to occur. Investigations found child sexual abuse was widespread in Victorian schools for 5 decades, affecting 403 schools and nearly 500 victims. And FIFA is facing fiery backlash over a proposal to sell stakes in its major competitions to private investors. Members' associations would receive $40 million each if they back the plan. European football's governing body has called an emergency meeting declaring football is not FIFA's to sell. To sport now, where Australia's domination has continued in Glasgow in the final day of action in the pool. The Aussies have taken out the women's 4x100m medley relay, as have our men's team. There were remarkable scenes in the men's 50m butterfly where Ben Armbruster and Kyle Chalmers shared the gold. In AFL, Geelong tackles Collingwood in a blockbuster at the MCG. And in NRL tonight, it's the Cowboys taking on the Roosters.
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0: Your high tide of 6.8 metres will be here at 7:15 this morning. A low tide then of 2.6 metres at 1 this afternoon. A bit of a smoke haze this morning around, but should head to a mostly sunny afternoon. It's up to 31 degrees in both the city and Katherine, but also Humpty Doo getting up to about 33 today. At the moment, it's 18 in the city, 15 in Humpty Doo, 15 in Katherine as well.
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0: Coming up for you this half hour, your chance at, well, whatever prize you want with regards to either sending you off to the Spiegel tent for a bit of burlesque night to kick off the Darwin Festival. That's Loca Vida coming here and premiering, world premiere here at Darwin. Or you could go along to the Palmerston Sprint, that's the races happening on Saturday as well. You get to choose which one you do. When you give me your pizza reheating tips, feel free to give me a call, 8941 1049, because one influencer has divided the internet with dunking her pizza in water. I'll tell you how the hack works after some Billy Joel. It's the River of Dreams at 24 to 7. You're on the Early Birds.

0: Mix 104.9's Early Birds with Friendly Neighbourhood Radio, Dan. You want some tickets to go and see a show or maybe go to the races? Well, keep that phone handy and give me your tips about your pizza reheating or, you know, leftover pizza tips, whatever you want, as long as it regards to leftover pizza. Because one influencer, I'm not even going to say that anymore. I felt dirty saying that. One woman. Beck Hargrave is her name. She tested a viral hack that where you dunk your leftover pizza, fully submerge it in water before sticking it into the air fryer. This is how it went down.
1: I've got leftover pizza in the fridge, and I saw a hack on TikTok that if you dunk your pizza in water before air frying or microwaving it, it turns out just as fresh as when you bought it. Oh my God, that feels so wrong. Now into the air fryer. All right, I put it in for 3 minutes. It's definitely feeling crispier on the crust. Let's do a taste test. It low-key tastes exactly how it tasted last night, fresh from the box.
0: I've got a few little doubts because, for starters, you know what leftover pizza's like. You go to it 2 or 3 days later, not just the night before. You know how it is. I know. I mean, I've heard that putting the pizza in the microwave with a cup of water does the same thing, but I don't think it would actually crisp it up. I think there's a bunch of tips, actually. But I'll tell you what, let's throw it out to you, early birds. 8941-1049, leftover pizza, the breakfast of champions. What is your pizza reheat or pizza leftover hack? 8941-1049, and I'll let you decide which tickets you want.

0: It's your early birds at 14 to 7. You're an early bird, I'm an early bird. Let's do this together, shall we? On 8941 1049, we are talking pizza hacks because one woman has gone on to socials and said that she found this viral thing that was going on. You dunk your pizza, completely submerge it, and then stick it in the air fryer. Looks gross, seems foul. People all have their little tips, but Mel has gotten through on 8941 1049. How are you doing this morning, Mel?
1: Cold and getting ready to start work.
0: Yeah. Yep, that chill hasn't left yet. But, you know, pizza can always warm you up. It is the breakfast of champions. What's your leftover pizza hack?
1: Well, I like to, depending on how I feel in the morning, I either have it cold or I'll put it in the microwave to heat it up. But 90% of the time, I just have it cold because I can't be bothered.
0: Well, the cold one's an interesting one. Is there ever like something like a topping that you would never have cold? Like, for example, I know every so often people get egg on their pizza. I couldn't do that cold. I don't think.
1: No, I get the meat lovers or the supreme. I'll eat it cold.
0: Just straight
1: I
0: up.
1: I don't really mind.
0: Well, here's some other hacks that I came across. I want to see what you think, if you would give these a crack. Reheat it in a frying pan with the lid on so you get a crispy base and it remelts the toppings.
1: That sounds good, actually.
0: I know, right? Maybe put in a bit of butter at the bottom.
1: Actually, I might have to give that one a try.
0: The other one, if you don't want to break out the frying pan, apparently using a sandwich press is good for reheating. Obviously, don't put the top down, but it heats it from the bottom up, but makes that crust really crispy.
1: I've seen someone do that.
0: Well, you're putting it in the microwave. That'd be floppy as.
1: Oh, it's nice. It's nice and warm, and it's still nice.
0: Hey.
1: Just depends how high you put the microwave, and, you know, sometimes I put it on too high and comes out boiling hot, and it's like, oh, shit,
0: now I've
1: got to wait.
0: Yeah, but what do they say about pizza, though? Even when it's bad, it's good.
1: It is. Leftovers are great.
0: Hey,
1: I love leftover pizza.
0: I tell you what, as the first early bird off the rank, you get to choose which prize you want. I've got tickets to the Palmerston Sprint Day or to Loca Vida at the Spiegel Tent. Which one do you want to do?
1: Loca Vida.
0: No worries. I'll make that happen for you, Mel. You stay there, right there. I'm going to get some details from you. Mel's going along to Loca Vida. Kicking off the Darwin Festival is the world premiere of their brand new show. They brought us Blanc de Blanc and The Party last year, and they're debuting their next show right here in Darwin as part of the Darwin Festival. Book now at darwinfestival.org.au. We got some Deborah Conway coming up next.
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0: Mix 104.9, just before 7 o'clock, and just before Mel rang, by the way, I realised that something was a bit off. So I checked my phone system and, yeah, it turns out it needed a bit of a restart. It's technology at its finest, waiting for early birds to be part of the show. So I see that Carl and Tony, early birds, you guys tried to ring. I do apologise, didn't mean to miss the phone calls there. It was a technical problem, but it's all up and running now. So if you do have anything happening across the top end that needs to be getting out there, let me know, 8941 1049. We are back online, early birds. Speaking of being online, jump onto Facebook. We got two songs going head-to-head for Jukebox Hero, inspired by the after party that's happening after the Darwin Cup, where Shannon Knoll... takes on Mashton Kutcher. You can cast your vote for which one is your fave and which one will take out Jukebox Hero for this week. We got the news, the weather coming up. And then after 7 o'clock, of course, we have our news flash. But then also remember Dougie, the pizza boy from Pizza Hut? Where is he now? We'll have a blast from the past here on Mix.
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7: Good morning, Tani Maxwell with your local news update. A group remain on the run after allegedly breaking into and trashing a Palmerston school overnight. Police say the offenders kicked a hole in the driver's secondary school front office reception wall just before 11 p.m. and entered. They allegedly kicked in multiple walls, smashed windows, doors and computers, and also set off fire extinguishers throughout the school and spread hand sanitizer and water over surfaces and computers. NT police are continuing to investigate. In other news, the NT's OC spray trial has been extended until the end of the year. The CLP government has pushed the trial out to December 31st to ensure eligible Territorians can continue legally carrying the spray while permanent laws are finalised. During this time, the Territory government will consider expanding access to 16-year-olds and allowing shared household use. The Australian Medical Association has welcomed Labor adding support for voluntary assisted dying telehealth to its national platform. The organisation says the reintroduction of a federal bill and changes to the criminal code are needed before the Territory's VAD laws are expected to pass Parliament next month to improve access for regional and remote patients. AMA NT Vice President Dr. Dana Duncan says the NT's proposed laws allow for telehealth.
8: And what does need to happen at the federal level is an amendment to the Criminal Code Act, specifically state and exclude medical care for voluntary assisted dying from the use of the carriage service clause, which relates to suicide-related material. It's crucial that's in the Criminal Code Act, but we also need to articulate that medical care is different.
7: And a new report is shining a light on Darwin's worst crash hotspots. AAMI's latest crash index found drivers aged 35 to 44, particularly men, are most likely to be involved in a crash, with Trower Road in Casuarina and the Trower Road and Henbury Avenue intersection remaining the city's top crash hotspots. Motor Prevention Manager Mary Kennedy says knowing when crashes are most likely to happen can help drivers make safer decisions.
9: Mornings and Fridays are the peak prang periods at a national level. That's when people are picking up the kids from school, commuting to and from work, and that's converging with shoppers and heavy traffic. It's also a bit of a reminder to slow down both mentally and physically and avoid distractions.
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10: Hi, it's Harrison Preeb. Pauline Hanson has written to the crossbenchers soliciting their support for stronger counter-terrorism measures. The plan would prevent ISIS terrorists from returning to Australia, but National Senate leader Bridget McKenzie's told Nine that's a job for the government.
11: It's not up to the crossbench or the Liberal and the National Party opposition to be drafting laws to keep Australians safe. That's actually the role of government.
10: US President Donald Trump has warned Iran he'll hit them hard. The threat in response to its surprise attack on American forces in Jordan. Australia's peak doctors groups have joined forces, calling on Canberra to relax Medicare telehealth limits in the event of fuel shortages due to the war in Iran. The AMA and College of GPs warning that under these circumstances, rural and regional patients could struggle to access face-to-face care. And the death toll from an earthquake in Japan has risen to at least 13. Many people remain trapped in a shopping centre which collapsed. To sport, where Australia's wrapped up its most successful campaign in the pool at the Commonwealth Games ever. Our Aussie swimmers adding another 9 gold medals to the tally this morning, including in the men's and women's 4x100m medley relay. And Cam Munster's opened up on his potential move to the PNG Chiefs, the 5/8 putting negotiations on hold until November 1, but admits he's open to a move if the offer is right. And that's the latest in news and sport.
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12: Looking good around the place at the moment. Accident breakdown, a major delay. Free roadworks today. Trail Road, Pera Drive, Rustonia Avenue between Terry Drive and Lamprick Avenue and Linco Road at the Palmerston Hospital as well. 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
0: We're almost to your high tide of 6.8 metres. It'll be here in the next 10 minutes or so. Your low tide then of 2.6 metres at 10 past 1 this afternoon. A bit of a smoke haze out there this morning. Heading to a mostly sunny afternoon though. Tops of 31 degrees in both the city and Katherine. A little bit warmer out Virginia Way, 33 expected. At the moment it's 19 in the city, just 14 in Virginia, 15 in Katherine.
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0: Don't forget to get your votes in for the Jukebox Hero. That it will be just around the corner after we chat with a pilot from Spain, actually, in Pitch Black, over here for Pitch Black. So that'll be all after 7:30. Getting us there, we're going to talk about Dougie, the pizza boy from Pizza Hut. Where is he these days? What is he up to? And but first, our news flash. Where is the GoFundMe up to? How is it all wrapped up? Up next here on Mix.

0: Mix on a foot on. It's just ticking over to 10 past 7 after some Paul Kelly. Don't forget to get your votes in for Jukebox Hero, but right now it's a bit of a news flash. News flash. And it's about the GoFundMe page that was inspired to put up by you, Mixers, when I announced that I was, surprising me, invited to the world titles of the Static Monsters lifting competition, which I just signed up for in February as part of FebFit. This is kind of how it went down on the day.
1: I think it's wonderful. You should start a GoFundMe page, mate, and I'm going to kick it off at $200.
0: Really?
1: I think all the early birds will get behind you and support you, mate. I think we can make this happen.
2: Mate, I'm just calling up in regards to your sponsorship. I want to give some cash.
0: Really? Literally do this for the early birds, you reckon?
2: Yeah, absolutely. Look, and because you've been...

0: mate.
1: I don't think Boss Sarah's going to believe this when she gets in this morning.
0: Yeah, I'm doing good. I want to weigh in, mate, and donate $150 towards your cause as well.
1: What is going on, Moors? Thank you. Thank you so, so much.
0: I like to donate to good causes, mate, and I love listening to you.
1: Like,
0: I've won enough from the 104.9 radio station from you guys, and I want to donate.
1: But, donate you did. Support you did. Shock us all you did. Boss Sarah is on holidays at the moment, so she doesn't know the total, but I am telling you what the total is. Do I have a drum roll? Oh, I do have a drum roll. $4,632, and I thank you very, very much. The goal was $5,000. Don't stress about it. It's okay. It's costing more than that. But look, making up the shortfall is absolutely the minimum that I can do. And happy to do it because this has really lit a fire under me to, you know, make the most of it. Now I need to go and get that shirt printed. I did promise that everybody who donated to the GoFundMe would get their name on a shirt. And I've got a couple of shirts that I'm going to have to get done up for two very big donations as well. So I've got to try and find it. My biggest issue is I don't particularly want to get any of those iron-on shirts sorts of things because I'm going to be sweating, I'm going to be training, and I just don't want it to all fall apart before, like, I want these to be decent quality, but also you've got to balance it for cost, right? Cost effectiveness. So I'm kind of on the search. If you do have any suggestions on places that you got some direct-to-fabric shirts printed, look, got multiple colours and things like that, then please let me know. Jump onto our Facebook page or Instagram and put those suggestions through. But I am on the search to get our official training shirts done. And who knows, I might be even able to give them out to the public as well. Just further support for the trip over to, you know what? I mean, money raised on those ones, I'll probably put towards other Territorians going over there, to be honest. So, look, it's all sort of coming together. This was absolutely not my plan, but you've thrown a very humbling spanner in the works. So as it comes together, I'll let you know. First, though, here's Sam Fender and Olivia Dean. It's their new one, Rein Me In, racking up the charts here on Your Early Birds.

0: Mix 104.9 at 17 past 7, Sam Fender and Olivia Dean reining me in. And you've come out in force, early birds. I love you guys. This is what is happening. This is why this is the best place to be on any given morning because of you. And I asked to put the call out there, 8941 1049. Matt's come through, mate. You got a tip for my shirt?
1: My only suggestion for your T-shirt would have to be Big Fish Graphic NT, mate.
0: Big NT. Fish Graphics NT.
1: Yeah. You got to hit them up, buddy. You got to hit up Big Fish. They make the best shirts. Yeah, best quality, best of everything. But NT owned, mate. They've got to support you, surely.
0: Absolutely. I was hoping there'd be like one that would be suggested here for the NT.
1: I'd be hitting up Big Fish, mate. Yeah, they make all the best fishing shirts.
0: All right, I will. I got to get a training shirt. I can't go to the gym.
1: Hey, this is just an idea for you.
0: You can
1: do the negotiation with them.
0: I'll do that, Matt. Thank you very much for the thread to pull on.
1: Hit them up, brother.
0: Cheers, mate. See ya.
1: Hey, mate.
0: And Sharon's also written through on our mix1049.com.au page and said, Jode from Brandit NT. For your shirts and printing. So brand it. I'll have to go and hit them up. They're just down the road. I've seen them at a few expos and things with like different sort of merch and whatnot. And I do want a line of merch for my personal stuff as well. So who knows? It might be a match made in heaven. So I'm going to hit up. Who is it? Big Fish Graphic. If you are listening, hit me up. Brand it. Jode from Brand It. Hit me up. Let's see if we can make this happen and get a training shirt for the Road to the World titles. And it's all thanks to you. And when we go there, you know what we're going to be bound for?
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0: 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And we've sent the Roadrunner out. Lukey Pie is out and about, and you can catch him. Well, actually, keep your eyes open. I actually don't know where he is. He tends to sort of come in. We shoot the breeze. Today he told me that he had a broken watch, and then he tapped it on the table and he got it all up and going. But he's out and about, so keep your ears and eyes open for that one. I don't know why your ears are open. I mean, it just sounds like every other normal van. But maybe it's full of freebies. That's what you're listening to, the rattle of all that. Coming up for you also is the results for Jukebox Hero, Shannon Knoll. Versus Mashton Kutcher. Because they are both going to be at the Darwin Cup after party. So cast your votes. The winner will be chosen by you after 7:30. First, though, we got your news and weather up next.
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0: Hey, it's Dan from Mix Brekkie, and believe it or not, I've been a business owner as well, and I know that getting the word out about what you do and what you have is the most important thing. 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
8: Hey there, Tani Maxwell with your local news update. A Darwin mother of four has faced court for allegedly using her position in the government to defraud the NDIS of millions of dollars. Ex-Department of Children and Families worker Ifunanya Genevieve Ebelebe appeared in Darwin local court on Wednesday, charged with five offences for allegedly using her position to refer vulnerable people to an NDIS business she co-owned with a 47-year-old man who was also charged earlier this year. According to News Corp, Ms. Ebelebe was granted bail, which includes weekly police check-ins, a $10,000 bond, she can't leave the territory or approach international departure points, and she must surrender her phone and SIM card. The case is due to return to court on August 18th. In other news, the Australian Medical Association is backing Labor's move to support telehealth as part of voluntary assisted dying care. It's welcomed the reintroduction of a federal bill on the issue ahead of the NT's VAD laws expected to pass Parliament next month. AMA NT Vice President Dr. Dana Duncan says telehealth would complement rather than replace face-to-face consultations.
9: There is a two-practitioner process that's written into the NT legislation that's similar to other jurisdictions. One of those practitioners might be a comprehensive face-to-face consult. The second consultation could be undertaken by telehealth.
8: 16-year-olds could soon be allowed to legally carry OC spray in the NT. The CLP government has extended the current OC spray trial until December 31st while it evaluates the program and considers expanding access to include 16 and 17-year-olds, as well as allowing shared household use. Permanent legislation is expected to be introduced following the review. And a US Air Force pilot says a simulated combat exercise over the NT is helping prepare allied nations for the real thing. More than 100 military aircraft and personnel from 21 countries are taking part in Exercise Pitch Black. The jet fighters are being refueled mid-air over the top end by tanker jets based at the Amberley RAAF base at Ipswich. Captain Sean Liu, who's commanding the US refueling detachment, says they're keeping the fighters in the air longer.
10: So getting to work with our allies and partners is one of the best and greatest things that we could do here, as well as the Northern Territory, great open airspace for us to work and train. We're here to get those reps and sets to get better and also learn from our allies and our partners of how they operate, both in the tankers but also the mission planning phases, so that if we're ever called to work together here in the future, that we can do so effectively.
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11: Hi, Harrison Preeve. One Nation plans to introduce new measures that'll stop ISIS fighters and sympathisers from returning to Australia. The new bill would tighten terror-related bail rules as well as give officials more power to cancel passports. Finance Minister Katie Gallagher telling Nine, like all new legislation, they'll take a look at it.
12: Usually what we do is we consider a bill on its merits when it comes to the Parliament. I imagine we will do that with Senator Hance's if she brings that to the Parliament.
11: The cause of a house fire, which has claimed three lives in Sydney's southwest, is being investigated. The bodies found inside the home in Wiley Park overnight after fire crews extinguished the blaze. The victims' identities are yet to be confirmed. And little progress is being made towards reducing the number of Indigenous children in detention by 30% by 2031. The latest Closing the Gap report shows Indigenous youth are spending an average of 2 months behind bars while awaiting trial, sentencing or bail. It's been raining gold at the Commonwealth Games in Glasgow. Our reporter Sally Pearson with the highlights.
13: Australia wins 7 gold on the final day of the swimming. Meg Harris taking out the 50-metre freestyle final. Carl Chalmers and Ben Armbruster tie in the 50-metre freestyle final. Lucky Patterson wins the 100-metre freestyle S9 category. Sam Short won another gold in the 1500-metre final. The men's and women's take out the 4x100-metre medley relay final. And Eileen Chikamatana wins the weightlifting 86-kilogram category. And Australia win the men's and women's 3-on-3 basketball and the men's 3-on-3 wheelchair basketball.
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14: 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Accident breakdown and major delay free. Roadworks continuing today. Trower Road, Pera Drive, Berrima Road between the Weybridge and Northern Cement, and Linko Road near the Palmerston Hospital as well. 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
0: We just got to your high tide of 6.8 metres. That was at 7:15. A low tide of 2.6 metres at 1:10 this afternoon. A little bit of smoke haze around, but heading to a mostly sunny afternoon. Tops of 31 degrees in both the city and Katherine. A little bit warmer out rural, 33 degrees at Berry Springs. At the moment, still just 18 in the city, about 15 degrees in Berry Springs. Katherine cooled a little to 14.
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0: Luke, I know you've been hounded a little bit already. I'm wondering, have you got a bit of a break to have a chat with us? Where are you at?
15: I've got a bit of a break. I've had to pause a couple of people from coming down to Palmerston Shopping Centre and getting their morning freebies.
0: Time out, early
15: That's
0: birds.
15: That's where I'm at today. You want to come on by for all of it. I've got still a couple iced coffees. I've already been hounded by a couple of listeners, which I'm more than happy to share the love with some iced coffees, the Territory's own. And I've also got the best bottled water in the Territory, Territory Spring Water. They're rehydrating the Territory. Fresh Batch Cafe, located over in Coolalinga, right on the Woolly side. A great little spot for your breakfast. I've got a ton of $20 vouchers if you do want to have brekkie there over the long weekend. And I've got a ton of those Mix 1049 stickers. I've seen a couple of them getting out and about on the back of cars. And you know I'm way more generous with those freebies if you do have that on the back. And I've got plenty more down here at Palmerston Shopping Centre.
0: Hey, Luke, do you know any Spanish?
15: I'm one of those people that like to, when I go out on a night, pretend I know Spanish and make up a back law. Like, I'll go, ¿En qué es el paso, oui?
0: You chucked French in the end there. You know that, right?
15: Yeah, I like to mix it up from here there.
0: Well, I've got people who actually know Spanish. It's a couple of guys from the Spanish Air Force. They're part of Pitch Black this year. We're going to catch up with them up next after some Shepherd. It's Geronimo at 23 to 8 on Mix Brekkie.

0: Mix 104.9, 22.8. Thanks to Harvey Norman Darwin on the Stuart Highway. You're on the Early Birds and Aussie's Shepherd bringing us to a chat with an FA-18 Hornet pilot, Major Morente, and from the Spanish Air Force. Very welcome to you to the show this morning.
1: Thank you, Dan, for this opportunity to be here. I'm very glad to.
0: Now, people might be saying, the FA-18, where have I heard about that before? Little movie called Maverick or Top Gun, potentially?
1: Yeah, go for the Top Gun version 2, since version 1 was the F-14 Tomcat.
0: Oh, good point.
1: Yeah, yeah. And then on the version 2, they were flying the Super Hornet.
0: Mm-hmm.
1: And a Hornet pilot is not the same as Super Hornet, but almost is the same machine. Hornet pilot that was as well Super Hornet pilot, that was my instructor.
0: Yeah.
1: Who was from the U.S. Air Force. He told me that you need just like nothing to change from one Hornet to the other. It's almost the same feeling, everything.
0: Well, apparently it was the RAF, the our Air Force here, were using it for many years before we went to the Lightning. So it must be a very reliable aircraft.
1: Man, it's so reliable. I mean, it's not only like the payload that can be very like multi-role in the sense that you can do air-to-air, air-to-ground.
0: Mm.
1: And even sometimes you can even mix both missions in one. I mean, like you can be just dropping the bombs and once you have released them, you go for air-to-air combat.
0: Yeah.
1: So I mean, like that jet is, of course, a fourth generation. We know that you have already like the F-35, that is the fifth generation.
0: Yeah.
1: Between generations, in fighter jet capabilities, they change quite a lot in the sense that...
0: Well, talking about capabilities, you've pushed this one quite far.
1: Yeah.
0: You said the highest you got to 50,000 feet, then it starts to become really touchy. When we're doing exercises and missions, what sort of altitudes are you sticking between?
1: Well, the point here, when of course, like the air-to-air combat is the one where you try to push as much as you can the envelope.
0: Mm.
1: And then you have like the atmosphere gets like more dense when you are close to the ground.
0: Yeah.
1: So when you need to release like air-to-air weapons, you try to reach high altitude and high speed. The moment you release it, then you want a thicker atmosphere. So you go down, so the ranges of the enemy, missiles, they can just not reach you. So sometimes, like, it's part not getting very in detail about the tactical part, but I mean, like, you play with the atmosphere, and then if you have a very capable jet as the Hornet, you can go, like, supersonic 1,800 kilometers per hour. If it's even, like... if it's a Eurofighter, that are the six jets that we bring here for the Pitch Black Spanish Air Force, that jet, if you see the pilot fighter jet patches that they have on the arm, you can see that they have like two sound waves, not just one, because that airplane can be twice the speed of the sound.
0: That's crazy.
1: Yeah.
0: What's it like going faster than the speed of sound in the cockpit?
1: Well, the part here is that when you get close to the ground, of course, you can just feel the speed. You know, like sometimes you can be flying about like 300 feet. That's pretty close to the ground.
0: Yeah.
1: And then you are using like the mountains as the playground for you, you know, just to keep the like, well, the point here is not to fly low, but just to be using the geography around to be protected against possible
0: defensive
1: threats.
0: Stuff.
1: Exactly. Yeah. So when you are doing a air-to-ground mission, and of course, you don't need to be supersonic, but you are pretty close, maybe like 800 kilometers per hour.
0: Mm-hmm.
1: And you are so close, man. Like when you're, for example, over flying a road, you can see like the cars
0: just
1: coming
0: zipping.
1: In front, like crazy. Yeah, zipping. Yeah, yeah. It's quite impressive.
0: Your role as well in while here in Pitch Black is a flight safety officer.
1: Yeah.
0: Is this the considerations that you take for this?
1: Yeah, exactly. I would say like a good fighter pilot is a good risk manager in the sense that, of course, like flying fighter jets, a wrong decision can just take seconds for a crash.
0: Yeah.
1: So it's all the time about thinking beforehand what's going to be the risks that you will be having. For example, here, when we were deploying such a life far away from Spain, in some legs, we were doing even four air-to-air refuelings.
0: I was going to say, because
1: the pilot was even flying for 8 hours in the same jet. So
0: in a tiny seat, too.
1: Exactly.
0: It's not like you can get up and walk around.
1: Exactly. So safety is not only about studying the possible risks that you are going to have, it's even a mindset. So all the time you have to be thinking, what's going to be the next risk?
0: Yeah.
1: And the most insane would be not to think about risks and take them just for granted. Yeah. I mean, not taking care of them.
0: Yeah.
1: So the point here is that the way we work is just trying all the time to figure it out, what's going to be happening and what's going to be the challenges before you are having the flight.
0: Well, really quickly, the open day is on Saturday. Will the FA-18 Hornet be there from the Spanish Air Force?
1: Not from the Spanish Air Force, but we bring our best fighter jet. That
0: Love
1: is the Eurofighter.
0: Oh, yeah. The Eurofighter. There
1: but,
0: we go.
1: But, yeah, just to tell my F-18 pilots that are my pals, don't worry, man. Like, I will be always my... I'm not going to be cheating on the F-18. I mean, but both of them are very capable, yeah. So we have here 6 Eurofighters, and one of them is going to be on the static exhibition, I mean.
0: Yep.
1: So it's going to be on the platform.
0: Fantastic. Well, thank you very much for your time today, Major Morente from Spain, the Spanish Air Force, and we will see you on the weekend.
1: Yeah, man.
0: You're on Mix 104.9. Do remember that it is going to be busy across the weekend around Hidden Valley Raceway and also the Darwin Showground. Here's some Kiss for you at 7:45 on the Early Birds.

0: It's the early birds, and it is almost time to find out who our winner is for Jukebox Hero. We have two going head-to-head, two icons of Australia for the Darwin Cup after party. Shannon Knoll. First, Ashton Kutcher. And not to put any pressure on anybody, but Ashton Kutcher have actually weighed in on the Jukebox Hero as well. You can go and check it out. It's they said, I mean, the credit really goes to Farnham for this one, let's be honest. So they haven't cast a vote, but they have seen the votes. You can cast yours now. We're going to lock down the voting in about 90 seconds' time. So get onto it on Facebook.
1: 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And we're celebrating the spectacle that is Loco Vida with the Theatre Lovers Ultimate Package. First off, see the opening show for Loco Vida in Darwin. 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Then be whisked away for an escape to Brisbane to see the Blanc de Blanc.

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1: Well, it's been building, but it's finally here. It is Darwin Cup Week. 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
1: Inspired by the after party that happens after the Darwin Cup, it is Jukebox Heroes, Shannon Knoll versus Mashton Kutcher. Both travel to the top end quite a lot. Love coming up here at the opening of even an ice cream store. They love it up here, and we love having them, especially during dry season and at our events, to really, lift the audience and pump us up. But was it going to be lift, or was it going to be the dance anthem of a classic, You're the Voice, that was going to win? You have cast your votes. You have decided Mashton Kutcher is your jukebox hero for this week, but only by the slightest of margins.

0: Mashton Kutcher performing live at after the Darwin Cup. Kicks off from 5:45. And, of course, Shannon Noll going to be there as well. Nollsy bringing the rock up here in the top end. I have a funny feeling they ask around to see if there's something they can do, get out of the cold down south. Although it has been a bit chilly up here as well, hasn't it? But get your tickets if you haven't already. They're really quite affordable. And you can rock away the rest of your long weekend, take advantage. But, yeah, Mashton Kutcher actually reaching out to us on Facebook as well. So they should be chuffed. I've told them the pressure is on to them now because they have taken out this week's Jukebox Hero. Hey, another guy from Blast from the Past, Dougie, the pizza delivery guy. What's he up to now? What's he been up to? A little bit of Blast from the Past after 7 o'clock.
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14: Hey there, Tani Maxwell with your local news update. Parole board leaders from across Australia and New Zealand are meeting in Darwin this week. It's the first gathering of its kind in a decade, with discussions focusing on issues including domestic and family violence, parole decision-making and Aboriginal incarceration rates. Anti-Parole Board Chair Rex Wild says the meeting is a valuable opportunity for jurisdictions to learn from each other and strengthen parole practices. In other news, new research has revealed when Darwin drivers are most at risk of being involved in a crash. AAMI's latest crash index has named Trower Road in Casuarina and the intersection of Trower Road and Henbury Avenue as the city's worst crash locations, with Friday afternoons between 1pm and 4:30pm the peak time for collisions.
15: Our data revealed that drivers aged 65 and over and male drivers recorded the most crashes. The vehicle most commonly involved in crashes nationally were Toyota, Mazda and Hyundai, while the most common vehicle colours involved in crashes were white, grey and silver.
14: That's AAMI Motor Prevention Manager Mary Kennedy speaking there. More than 100 military aircraft and personnel from 21 countries are currently engaged in a two-week simulation combat exercise over the NT. Exercise Pitch Black is held every 2 years over the top end. Group Captain Mick Rohan is in charge of the refueling tanker hub at Amberley RAAF base at Ipswich. He says the tanker jets will fly 108 missions during the exercise on 5,500K round trips to the top end to refuel the fighter jets.
16: RAF Amberley's role in that is to force project the refuelling operations out of here to support the fight over the skies up in the Northern Territory. We have Spanish, we have UK, we have US, we've got Australian and other European allies that are working in that role here as a refuelling hub for the exercise.
14: And a Darwin sporting icon will be honoured with a memorial plaque this week. The plaque recognising the late Vic Ludwig will be unveiled at Northlakes Shopping Centre on Friday at the chair where he would meet with friends every week. The inaugural NT Hall of Fame member and OAM recipient is being remembered for his lifelong contribution to sport and the St Mary's community.
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17: Morning, it's Harrison Preeve. One Nation is pushing to ban ISIS fighters and sympathisers from returning to Australia. They're trying to introduce new measures that give government more power to cancel passports and strengthen national security. Treasurer Jim Chalmers warns that recent developments in the Middle East have not been factored into the recent inflation data. Australia's headline inflation rate for the year to June was below RBA expectations at 3.8%.
18: We already had an inflation challenge in our economy before the war, but the war in the Middle East is making inflation higher than it would otherwise be.
17: The death toll from an earthquake in Japan has risen to at least 13. Many people remain trapped in a shopping centre which collapsed. And victims and survivors of abuse in Victorian government schools will receive a historic formal apology today. New Premier Ben Carroll expected to acknowledge the harm and systemic failures that allowed the abuse to occur for decades from the 1950s. In sport, the Aussie swim team's wrapped up its most successful Comm Games in history. Another 9 gold medals added to our tally from the pool this morning, taking Australia's gold medal tally overall to 47, miles ahead of second place Canada on just 14. Sydney FC has lost to Tottenham on penalties in last night's exhibition match at Allianz Stadium after scores were locked at one apiece at the end of regular time. Collingwood takes on Geelong in tonight's AFL blockbuster at the MCG, and the Cowboys and Roosters to lock horns in tonight's NRL clash in Townsville.
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19: Still accident to breakdown free. It's getting busy though. McMinn Street in the city, Walter Road at Bayview, the Stewart Highway, Winnelli at Berrima, Tiger Brennan Drive at Tiventar Road. Otherwise, roadworks continuing today. 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
20: Your high tide, 6.8 metres, was about an hour ago at 7:15. Our low tide of 2.6 metres will be here at 1:10 this afternoon. Looking out the window, that smoke haze definitely hanging around this morning. Should head to a nice, mostly sunny afternoon, though. Tops of 31 degrees in the city as well as in Katherine. Getting a little warmer at Acacia Hills, 33 degrees expected today. In the city at the moment, almost 20 in Acacia Hills, just 15. Same for Katherine, 15 degrees.
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20: 2884, The Secret Sound, $2,880. Water, container, and stop is what we are after. Will we give it away before $3,000? That is the question. That is the question that is on everybody's lips. Hopefully so. We'll try and get through as many as we can in about the next 10, 12 minutes. But up next, where is Dougie the pizza delivery guy been? What is he up to now? I've got the answers for you after Unique 2, Break My Stride. It's just ticked over to 8:07 on the Early Birds. Last

10 past 8 on the early birds. Thanks to Harvey Norman Darwin. You find him on the Stuart Highway in Berrima. And we are talking about Dougie, the famous pizza boy. Now, he was really recognisable. He was the face of Pizza Hut in the early or mid, going into the mid-90s. And then he just kind of stopped. They moved on and changed tactics. But, yeah, unfortunately, he ran into a bit of trouble in 1996 in a drink and drug-related car crash that seriously affected his life. And he ended up serving 77 weekends of periodic detention from the innocent. Not long after that, he hosted a children's TV game show called Challenger. At the time, I heard a rumor that it was part of his community service. There's no real connection to that. I must have been an early teen or something like that, maybe 15. And, so that's just was the rumor floating around. But no, he just managed to get a job for that. He's done a few things since. He's been in Water Rats. He's been in Underbelly, The Golden Mile. He played a cop there. He's been on Home and Away. And he did return to as Dougie for Pizza Hut for a bit of nostalgia as an older Dougie, right, passing on the torch, so to speak. But what does he do nowadays? Well, back when he was starting his acting career, his parents actually told him, well, make sure that you get a trade, something to fall back on. It seems like good advice. It's advice that was given to me as well. And he became a mechanical engineer. And he's been doing that for about 30 years. At the moment, to, you know, keep paying the mortgage and such, he's very humbly just installing elevators and escalators. Yeah. That's right. Dougie the pizza guy is maintaining your safety on elevators and escalators. But he says that he's never really treated acting as the be-all and end-all. It was always just a nice bonus if it came along. And he just had his day job in the meantime. So him and his family seem happy, safe, moving on and fulfilling. He's just got a regular job these days. So who knows? He does treat it like what comes around goes around, so we may see him back on the screen before we know it. Euromix 104.9, that was a bit of a trip down memory lane, wasn't it? What about this one, Mr. Electric Blue? It's a new one from Benson Boone. Well, new-ish. We've heard it before, but it's still a banger. 12 past 8 on the Early Birds.

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1: I know, sneaking one in on you. Get that phone out, 8941 1049, to have a crack at $2,880. That's the sound. Kind of sick of playing it, to be honest. It's been going since September last year. Sits at just shy of $2,900. 8941 1049. Water, container, and stop at the three clues. Let's do the secret sound.
0: Katie Wolf is your voice in the territory.
2: 193. How has this happened again?
3: We asked for an audit to be done. It was picked up in an audit that CDU have had done, and they have been working through it, and it was brought to my attention last Thursday. This is on top of the carpentry debacle, and I think, you know, we just need to make sure that CDU get all the processes in place and make sure that they overcome this, and that the rectification process will start shortly. Some may be able to have RPL on the job. Still has to be worked through with CDU.
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1: And it's worth $2,880 with three clues, water, container and stop. Got four callers, four early birds lined up. They've been waiting ever so patiently. Kristen, a very good morning to you.
2: Hi. Good morning.
1: Let's get into it because you have been waiting. That sound, what do you think?
2: Just based on the clues, it's not just opening up and setting up a stop walking wet floor sign with a mop bucket, near a mop bucket, is it?
1: Do you work in like an office that needs to use that stuff?
2: I work in a pub, so I do use
1: pub,
2: it.
1: Pub, yeah. I used to use it when I was working in fast food, but nobody's guessed it. But it's still not right.
2: No, I've got no idea.
1: good luck, Kristen.
2: I've exhausted all my ideas. Thank you.
1: See ya.
2: Have a good day.
1: You too.
2: Bye.
1: That means that we are going over to Noah. Do you work in a pub, Noah?
3: No, I don't work in a pub.
1: So you're probably not guessing the same thing then. What is your guess for that sound?
3: My guess is dropping a chlorine tablet into one of those, like, chlorine bobs that just float around your pool and release it.
1: I don't do pool care, but it's a good guess. No one thought of it. Not what we're after, though. No, Noah. Sorry. Thanks for waiting, Noah.
3: Well, thank you.
1: You have a good day. That means up next we have Hannah, who's also been patiently waiting. Hannah, do you own a pool?
4: Yeah.
1: Yeah. Why did it take so long for you to work out if you got a pool?
4: I had to.
1: Yeah, fair. Oh, okay. Well, let's get it done. That's the sound. What do you reckon?
4: I'm scraping the bottom of the barrel.
1: Mm-hmm.
4: But is it like a milk container that's half full of water and you're putting it on a solid surface?
1: A solid surface, milk bottle. Half. Normally I want more detail, but I'm going to take the milk bottle completely off the bench. No milk bottle. Hannah, you have a good one.
4: You too.
1: All right. That means that finally he's been waiting the most patient. Scotty, how are you, mate?
5: Yeah, I'm good, thanks.
1: All right. Let's make this happen. I want to give this away. It's been going for nearly a year. What do you think?
5: Well, I've got something completely different. I think it's a self-retracting water hose going back into its container, coming to a stop.
1: With that ball at the end, right?
5: Yeah.
1: Yeah. You are right, it is different, but not what we're after. You have a good weekend, Scotty.
5: No worries. Thanks very much. See ya.
1: See ya. It does take that to $2,890 tomorrow. Go to Territory Tyres this Saturday if you've had been a busy week, and get yourself sorted. And their car servicing for a limited time only is just $330. So go get amongst it. We've got Portugal the Man taking us to 8:30, and then we're going to catch up with Mark Dodge from Off the Bench, talking sport across the weekend right here on the Early Birds.

0: It's the Early Birds with Friendly Neighbourhood Radio, Dan, 28 past 8. Thanks to Harvey Norman Darwin. Find him on the Stuart Highway in Berrima. But Tony's in the newsroom. She wants to give you the latest across from the Territory. And then we're going to catch up with Mark Dodge from Off the Bench, talking sport across the weekend.
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18: Hey there, Tani Maxwell with your local news update. A Palmerston school has been trashed during an overnight break-in. NT police responded to reports from Driver Secondary School Security of multiple alarms going off at around 10:50 p.m. It's alleged a group of offenders broke into the front office reception by kicking a hole in the wall and squeezing through a wooden panel. Once inside, they're accused of causing a significant amount of damage by smashing windows and computers, setting off fire extinguishers and spreading hand sanitizer and water over surfaces and computers. The alleged offenders are yet to be identified and police are continuing their investigations this morning. In other news, the Australian Medical Association has welcomed Labor's move to back telehealth for voluntary assisted dying. The announcement comes as the Territory's VAD laws are expected to pass Parliament next month, with current federal laws preventing doctors discussing VAD by phone or video. AMANT Vice President Dr. Dana Duncan says the Territory can learn from reviews already completed in Western Australia and Victoria.
19: In the WA review and the Victorian review, both recommended expanding the use of telehealth because they found that patients in rural and regional areas were disadvantaged in accessing voluntary assisted dying services. In a region like the Northern Territory, it's even more important for us to be aware of this from the outset.
18: And Darwin's biggest crash hotspots have been revealed. Trower Road in Casuarina and the intersection of Trower Road and Henbury Avenue have topped AAMI's latest crash index, with the report finding collisions with stationary objects account for 29% of crashes in Darwin, ahead of nose-to-tail collisions and failing to give way. Motor Prevention Manager Mary Kennedy says hotspots across the nation have similarities.
20: The hotspots topping our list all share very similar characteristics. They're more likely to be busy roads with heavy traffic, multiple lanes, major intersections, shopping centres, and a lot of stop-start traffic. They're the types of locations where even a brief moment of inattention can lead to a crash.
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23: Morning, I'm Harrison Preeb. Just one of the 19 Closing the Gap targets has been met 5 years out from the deadline. Early childhood education enrolment for First Nations children hitting 95%. Minister for Indigenous Australians, Malandiri McCarthy, has told the ABC there's a lot of work to do.
24: In particular around justice and out-of-home care, I'm absolutely determined, the Prime Minister's determined. As he said in February, failure is not an option.
23: A devastating house fire in Sydney, South West has claimed three lives. The blaze broke out in a granny flat in Wiley Park overnight. After gaining access to the property, crews made the grim discovery. Efforts are now underway to determine the cause of the fire. The US and Saudi Arabia have launched strikes on Iraq. America claims the blasts are in response to the attacks on American forces and Saudi oil facilities. And Hollywood actor Jared Leto is being accused of sexual misconduct by four women. They've spoken about their alleged experiences in a new BBC documentary claiming the incidents took place between 2002 and 2016. Day six of Glasgow, done and dusted. Our swimmers completing their most successful ever Commonwealth Games. The gold rush continuing this morning, including both the men's and women's 4x100 medley relay. Kyle Chalmers says he's wrapped to share gold with Ben Armbrustra. They couldn't be separated in the 50-metre butterfly.
25: To be able to actually stand on the podium with another Australian is something that I never could dream about.
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26: Keep in mind, from today, temporary traffic changes are in place on Roystonia Avenue at the Inverway Circuit and Buskell Avenue intersections. Detours are available, so please follow all signage. Those changes will remain active for the next week. And construction of new sewer infrastructure is starting up today along Farrar Boulevard. A section of the boulevard will be down to a single lane with traffic management in place, but no dramas for pedestrians and cyclists, your access is still there. 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
0: Your high tide of 6.8 metres was here at 7:15. A low tide of 2.6 metres at 1:10 this afternoon. A bit of a smoke haze hanging around, but heading to a mostly sunny afternoon. Tops of 31 degrees in both the city and Katherine. A little bit warmer out Virginia Way, 33 expected. It's just ticked over to 21 degrees in the city, 18 for Virginia. Katherine warming up to 17.
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0: It's 23-9 and Mark Dodge chomping at the bit to talk sport about what he's catching up with off the bench over the weekend. And it's a long weekend as well, so let's catch up with him up next after some NXS. It's Suicide of Blonde on Mix 1049's Early Birds. Good morning.

0: In Excess, Suicide of Blonde at 19 to 9 on your Thursday morning. On a Thursday, we catch up with Mark Dodge as he's lining up the sport for the weekend. Well, it's already lined up. You just want to get through it, don't you, Dodgy?
1: Absolutely. We love the sport.
0: It's off the bench on Saturday at 8 a.m. But, Dodgy, where do we start with what you're covering this weekend?
1: Well, actually, the 1st of August is actually the horse's birthday in the Southern Hemisphere. So every horse in the Southern Hemisphere turns a year older. So if a foal was born yesterday...
0: Yeah.
1: The day before, it actually
0: turns one straight away.
1: Yearling. Yeah, straight away. So pretty interesting.
0: Just before our Darwin Cup as well.
1: Yeah, it works well.
0: Does that affect, do you reckon, does that affect qualifications? Because usually they're like three-year-olds and stuff.
1: Yeah, they're all, it affects all the horses, and that's really? Why they do the one day. Same as in the Northern Hemisphere, I think it's January they do theirs, which is a strange time to do it, but that's what they do. But coming up this week on Off the Bench, the first thing we're going to do is wrap up the T20 cricket finals. So we're the local cricket finals were over the weekend, and Waratah took it out again.
0: Well, none too soon to wrap it all up because we've got a big test match coming up.
1: Massive, and the sales for the test cricket apparently is going really well. But someone spoke to me yesterday, couldn't get any corporate sales. So if you want to get a ticket, you need to hop on and get those pretty quick.
0: Yeah, what are you going to do? Wanted to take your team out to celebrate, but you can't.
1: Well, you'll have to take your deck chair and sit in the general admission, I think. And then we're going to have a quick chat about Wade Dirksen. He's a Nightcliffe superstar who's actually been signed another two-year deal with Carlton. Oh. So a bit of a journeyman. He was at GWS and was cut off their list, came back to Darwin and played a season with us, half a season.
0: It's probably the strongest. Picked up again. It's probably the strongest pathway we've got regarding sport in the territory.
1: It is. And look, it's a really good effort for Wade to do that, and that's really exciting news for him. And in our Meet the Coaches segment, we can do for NTFL because NTFL has started training now. Yeah. This week we're having Lee Crossman, who's the Tigers senior men's coach, coming in and having a chat about the premiership and going forward.
0: How did you line him up?
1: Just happened to know his phone number.
0: Yeah, just speed dial. That's what it was, yeah.
1: And we're going to have a chat with Danny from Walk Off the Wall within a terrific walk that's going on down at East Point over the 6th. I think it's the 16th of August that one come out.
0: Yeah, I'm going to have a chat with her as well because it really is important. Such a garrison town. A lot of veterans staying up here to live out, you know, their lives, their civilian part of their lives. And sometimes they carry stuff that they don't share.
1: That's right. Okay, that's exactly. And that's what we're going to have a chat to Danny about.
0: Exactly.
1: And finally, we've got a very special guest, Jared Haywood, who's the captain of the men's national hockey team, the Kookaburras.
0: Oh, yeah.
1: 250 caps he's had playing for the Kookaburras, so he's a pretty impressive fella. He's a local boy. He's just about to fly out to Holland to compete over there in the World Championships. But before he does that, he's going to have a chat to us about pathways for national hockey, and he likes to come back here to Darwin and play for the Stingers whenever he can. He's going to do that later in the year.
0: Well, this is the annoying part. Like, the Stingers aren't getting into the Hockey One competition. Yeah. I wonder what's going to happen. Hockey One will eventually pull out the olive branch and we'll be like, well, we're pretty engrossed in the Malaysian one now.
1: It needs a lot more sponsorship because they basically, my understanding is that Hockey One wants Darwin to pay for in-and-out flights, which they did with the basketball.
0: The basketball, and that was the death knell.
1: It was, and it's almost impossible. And Jason Butcher, CEO, is a good fellow, and he's trying really hard to sort of get around that. But at the moment, they're able to play in the Malaysian Hockey League, which means they can still get some international hockey and develop the pathways.
0: Yeah, maybe an Australian Institute of Sport might have something to say.
1: Might have to do it. Of course, we're going to catch up with Cam Hughes wrapping up NRLNT this week and going into round 13, so pretty exciting for the NRLNT.
0: Well, that wraps up your tease for the Off the Bench. You see, catch it at 8 a.m. on Saturday. It's a nice condensed one as you head off to your sporting weekend, right?
1: It is, and it's a long weekend. You can also catch it on the iHeartRadio stream.
0: Love it. Well, thanks very much, Dodgy. Here's some Pink. We're getting the party started, but we'll be wrapping this up pretty soon on the Early Birds.

0: Pink is getting the party started, and we're getting close to wrapping up. But this weekend, lots going on. There's the Palmerston Sprint, and I'm going to have extra tickets for that tomorrow, incidentally, so make sure you keep your phone handy. There is the Darwin Cup, obviously, and the after party on Monday. And, of course, the open day. Oh, there's motorbike racing in Hidden Valley. That's free racing if you want to head down there across the weekend. It's already underway, to be honest. And of course, the Pitch Black Open Day is on as well. Tickets are all allocated. We know that. I'm just letting you know that there's going to be a bit more traffic around the Hidden Valley Raceway because that's the secondary car park, but also the Darwin Showground as well. Speed zone changes are probably going to be enforced, especially on the Stuart Highway there. Probably not so much around the Hidden Valley, but you will see shuttle buses going to and from. So there's two sessions, just be aware. So when you're travelling this Saturday, there could be extra traffic around the Air Force Base and, of course, the showgrounds as well. Let's wrap this up. Up next, we've got some Terence Trent D'Arby and Blur to take us to 9 o'clock here on Mix.
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0: right, that'll just about do me for this fine day as we wrap up the week. Actually, the month tomorrow, I'm going to get the Grey Henry Homing Association of the NT in. We've got more passes to both Loca Vida, and we've got like three double passes to the Palmerston Sprint Series that's happening on Saturday as part of the Darwin Cup Carnival. Second last race day of the Cup Carnival. And also, we are doing the Friday Countdown. So make sure that you're right here and have a bit of fun with us tomorrow morning. And for now, let's get to your news and weather. And then, of course, 360 with Katie Wolf.
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11: Hey there, Tani Maxwell with your local news update. A group remain on the run after allegedly breaking into and trashing a Palmerston school overnight. Police say the offenders kicked a hole in the Driver Secondary School front office reception wall just before 11 p.m. and entered. They allegedly kicked in multiple walls, smashed windows, doors and computers, and also set off fire extinguishers throughout the school and spread hand sanitizer and water over surfaces and computers. NT police are continuing to investigate throughout the morning. In other news, the Australian Medical Association has welcomed Labor adding support for voluntary-assisted dying telehealth to its national platform. The organisation says the reintroduction of a federal bill and changes to the criminal code are needed to improve access for regional and remote patients, with the Territory's VAD laws expected to pass Parliament next month. AMA NT Vice President Dr Dana Duncan says the NT's proposed laws allow for telehealth.
12: And what does need to happen at the federal level is an amendment to the Criminal Code Act, specifically state and exclude medical care for voluntary assisted dying from the use of the carriage service clause, which relates to suicide-related material. It's crucial that's in the Criminal Code Act, but we also need to articulate that medical care is different.
11: The Territory's OC spray trial has been extended until the end of the year. The CLP government has pushed the trial out to December 31st to ensure eligible Territorians can continue legally carrying the spray while permanent laws are finalised. During this time, the Territory government will consider expanding access to 16-year-olds and allowing shared household use. And a large military exercise in the sky over the Top End is testing the partnership and compatibility of key allies. More than 100 military aircraft and personnel from 21 countries are engaged in Exercise Pitch Black. Group Captain Mick Rohan is in charge of the area refueling tanker hub at Amberley RAAF base at Ipswich, and he says his team flies 9 missions a day to keep the fighter jets in the sky.
13: So the flying rate will mean that our team here will have circumnavigated the globe 15 times by way of equivalency. The importance of the aerial refuelling task can't be understated. It enables a force projection of the air combat effect over the northern part of Australia in direct support of the national defence strategy.
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15: Morning, Harrison Preve here. Relief for borrowers. The big four banks all agreeing the Reserve is now done with its cycle of rate hikes. The prediction follows yesterday's lower than expected inflation figure of 3.8%, although Treasurer Jim Chalmers warns the fight's not over.
16: These are welcome numbers in the circumstances, but we know that we still have inflation challenge in our economy.
15: The Victorian Parliament will today deliver a historic formal apology to victims and survivors of abuse in government schools. New Premier Ben Carroll is expected to acknowledge the harm suffered by victims and the failures that allowed the abuse to occur. Investigations found child sexual abuse was widespread in Victorian schools for five decades, affecting 403 schools and nearly 500 victims. And FIFA is facing fiery backlash over a proposal to sell stakes in its major competitions to private investors. Member associations would receive $40 million each if they back the plan, but European football's governing body has called an emergency meeting declaring football is not FIFA's to sell. Australia's wrapped up its most successful campaign in the pool at the Commonwealth Games ever. Our Aussie swimmers adding another 9 gold medals to the tally this morning, including in the men's and women's 4x100m medley relay. And Geelong's decided not to risk Paddy Dangerfield for tonight's MCG blockbuster against Collingwood. It's after the veteran hurt his hip in last week's win over Melbourne.
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17: Around Darwin City, we're seeing brake lights, McMinn Street at Garamilla Boulevard and Litchfield Street at Nucky Street. And further out, patience needed, East Point Road at Goyder Road in Fanny Bay and Stewart Highway at Bagot Road, the Narrows. Also keep in mind, from today, temporary traffic changes are in place on Roystonia Avenue at the Inverway Circuit and Buskell Avenue intersections. Detours are available. 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
18: Checking those tides, we are heading for a low tide of 2.6 metres at 1.10 today. The weather forecast, well, there has been a bit of smoke haze about this morning. It is heading, though, to a mostly sunny afternoon. 31, the expected top in the city, 33 in the rural area, and 31 degrees today in Katherine. Those temperatures right now in Darwin, 23, it's 23 in the rural area, and in Katherine, 19.
10: Katie Wolf, covering the issues that are important to you.
18: Very good morning. Wonderful to be with you as always, and a big show. Lots lined up this morning, and it's probably not a real surprise, but the Northern Territory Government is extending the OC spray trial by 4 months, with the program now set to run until December 31. The Chief Minister, Leah Finocchiaro, saying that the extension's going to give Territorians certainty while legislation is prepared to make pepper spray a permanent self-defence option. More than 3,200 people have bought over 5,100 canisters since that trial began last September, with the government describing the rollout as a success. So the bill is expected to then be introduced in October, to Parliament in October. And while possible changes under consideration include one which the Chief Minister's actually flagged on this show a little while back, that is expanding access to 16-year-olds and also to frontline paramedics. So it is probably the worst kept secret going, I reckon, or the government have been pretty upfront about this. But are you happy to see that trial extended, or and do you think it should be permanent? I don't know too many people who are completely opposed to it. In fact, quite a few people that I know are A-OK with it. I mean, quite a few of the messages we get to the text line in here, people don't seem to be too concerned. But feel free to send us a message. Let us know your thoughts. Do you think that expansion could happen, should happen? Should it include 16-year-olds? I certainly think our frontline paramedics should be able to utilise that OC spray. Now, there's plenty more happening on the show this morning, and we know the Northern Territory government, they recently opened, or reopened, I should say, discussion about subdivision in some suburbs and changes to minimum block size from 800 to 450 square metres. It paves the way for more homes to be established in some neighbourhoods, and the government reckons the move is going to boost housing supply and affordability, but residents fear that it could change the character of Darwin's leafy suburbs. Some residents and industry groups, meanwhile, have cautiously welcomed this proposal, while the opposition has argued that it won't solve the housing crisis. So the changes, as I understand, are now out for that 28 days of public consultation. The Minister for Lands and Planning, Josh Burgoyne, he's going to be joining me on the show this morning, so we'll talk more about that. If you've got a question for him, feel free to send it through. That text line number is 0499 711 360. At 9:30, the Northern Territory's Peak Road Transport Body is urging governments to provide certainty on the future of the fuel excise, warning the rising diesel prices are already hitting businesses. We spoke briefly about this yesterday to the Treasurer. But the NT Road Transport Association's Executive Officer, Louise Bellato, she says the industry's met with platitudes. That's what they've been met with when seeking assurances on fuel security and whether the current road user charge would remain beyond August 2. So Louise is going to join us on the show at 9:30. At 9:45, we covered earlier in the week a Darwin councillor calling for a tax on fireworks to help cover the damage bill, which is left by Territory Day each year. So we spoke to Mick Palmer earlier in the week. We now know that that motion passed on Tuesday evening. So that is really going to enable the mayor to lobby the Northern Territory government about imposing an additional clean-up levy. It's on top of those changes that were passed as well, or the motion that was passed in Alice Springs. So essentially what needs to happen now is LGANT, the Local Government Association of the Northern Territory, will meet, and then they will approach the Northern Territory government on behalf of the council. So we're going to catch up with Mick Palmer. We'll get a bit more detail about that. Also, after 10 o'clock, we're going to get the latest in local news with Kathleen Gazzola and some pretty, you know, shocking news for a Palmerston school. They've been trashed during an overnight break-in. Northern Territory Police responded to reports from Drivers Secondary School security of multiple alarms going off at about 10:50 last night. Now, it's alleged that a group of offenders broke into the front office reception by kicking a hole in the wall and squeezing through a wooden panel. Once inside, they're accused of causing a significant amount of damage by smashing windows and computers, setting off fire extinguishers and spreading hand sanitizer and water all over the surfaces and the computers. The alleged offenders are yet to be identified and police are continuing investigations this morning, but it's just absolutely, like, useless nonsense behaviour. There's no need for it. It's absolutely unnecessary. So we'll give you more detail on that after 10 o'clock this morning. But I'd be very keen to hear if you are a parent, if you're a teacher, if you are, you know, if you're somebody that works at that school and you want to get in contact with us. We don't need to name you, but if you want to get in contact with us and let us know what's going on or how the poor old schools responded this morning, we'd love to hear from you. You can send us a text 0499 711 360, or you can of course send us an email as well, 360 at mix1049.com.au. Now we will also be catching up with the Minerals Council of the Northern Territory's Kat Tilmouth this morning after 10 o'clock to talk a little bit more about that fuel excise and the impact that it's having. Now, if you're a political nush like me, well, you would have been glued to the Victorian government leadership drama earlier in the week when the former Premier Jacinta Allan, well, she lost the confidence of her caucus, ending up resigning, triggering what was a chaotic meeting with the deputy, Ben Carroll, finally emerging as the new leader. We tried to catch up with her on Tuesday, but this morning we're going to have News 24's Victorian political reporter, Georgie Dickinson, is going to be joining us on the show. We're going to talk sport with Dodgy. There's lots on this morning. You won't want to miss it. Stick around. But if you've got something on your mind, feel free to give us a call or send us a message. We always love to hear from you. Josh Burgoyne coming your way next.
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1: You are listening to Mix 104.9's 360. It is just on a quarter past nine. Now, if you've got something on your mind this morning, we always love to hear from you. A few messages already starting to flow through on the text line. But if you've been listening to the show the last couple of weeks, you've probably heard us discuss, this reopened discussion about subdivision in some suburbs and changes to minimum block sizes from 800 square metres to 400 square metres, potentially paving the way for more homes to be established in some areas. The government does believe that the move could boost housing supply and affordability, but we know that some residents then fear that it could change the character of Darwin's leafy suburbs. Now, joining us in the studio is the Minister for Lands and Planning, Josh Burgoyne. Good morning to you.
2: Good morning, Katie. Good morning to your listeners.
1: Thanks for joining us in the studio. Now, tell me, can you explain for our listeners exactly what these changes would mean?
2: Absolutely. And I want to highlight, people are always afraid of what we don't understand. And let's outline what this means with the change in regards to infill development. So for a long period of time, developers have already been able to do an exceptional development permit to get these sorts of things across the line. What we're saying clearly now is that we believe this is one way we can increase the amount of supply of land around Darwin, especially when people move to the beautiful city. People want to be able to live in these really sought-after areas like your Nightcliffs, your Perap, your Fanny Bay. And some people are really fortunate. They still have those large 1,600, 1,200 square metre blocks. What this will mean is if people want to, if they want to build a house out the back for their children to live in, they can actually subdivide their block. The minimum lot size that they can subdivide that down to is at 450 square metres, and it will then give people the option to be able to do it. There will still be a process. We're looking at what that process will look like. Probably mean they'll go through the DCA, so the Development Consent Authority, where residents and anyone that believes they'll be impacted will be able to have their say.
1: So they'll still have that opportunity to have their say if there's going to be a duplex or a triplex built next door to them.
2: Absolutely. And this is what we're looking at. We're looking at how can we send a clear direction to the developers, to the market, really, that this is something we want to see happening more of, because you can already do it, but obviously it's currently a costly exercise with most builders saying it's about $10,000 to go through the EDP process. We're obviously wanting to reduce that cost, streamline the process, but still allow people to have their say about what their suburbs will look like now and into the future.
1: So why exactly is this on the cards? Because I remember many years ago, I worked for the Housing Minister, Rob Knight, and I remember it was a discussion point then as well. I don't know whether it was actually, you know, specifically opened up for discussion, but it was certainly something that, you know, was being discussed. And it has many times over the years. So why are we looking at this again now?
2: Here in the Northern Territory, we as a government are trying to drive population growth. We have amazing suburbs that we're developing out in Ash and Holtz, Durack Heights, lots of development all around the place, Northcrest. We've seen this, that it's government-supported development through one way or another, and obviously people are loving and they're buying up those lot sizes. What we haven't really been able to achieve and what we've all seen over the last couple of years in Darwin is that all the large apartment buildings that we saw go up during sort of the impex boom, it's currently now a little bit more difficult to actually make them stack up financially. So people are looking at other housing options. How can I have my own little house in a beautiful suburb, you know, my own lot? Because some people don't like having body corporates. They like to have their own block of land. So as a government, we've looked at how can we deliver what the market is asking us for, which is affordable blocks close to the city in these beautiful areas, so you can walk along the foreshore, you can run along the esplanade, enjoy all these things. And this is one way that we can aim to achieve that.
1: Josh, can you tell us which suburbs are currently being considered?
2: Yeah, absolutely. So this will actually, we looked at putting this just in certain areas, but this planning amendment, it's currently out for consultation. Yep. So if you wish to have your say, go online and have your say. But it will impact right across the Northern Territory. So, you know, from Darwin, Katherine, Alice Springs. So what it will do, what it will mean is that the minimum acceptable lot size that you can apply to have is 450 square metres, which means technically if you had a 900 square metre lot currently and your house was built completely to one side, you could subdivide that in half and build another house.
1: I've got a message here from Darren. Darren says, hi, Katie. The Woodley Garden part of Leanya purposely had no flats or units. That is houses only. Isn't allowing smaller house blocks going to affect the land values? Will this also affect land use coding? Questions, Darren.
2: Yeah, so what we're trying to achieve here is we acknowledge that in regards to the lot sizes, in regards to land values have continued to go up here in the Northern Territory, which is really this whole conversation about affordability.
1: Yep.
2: We always get asked, what are we doing as a government to make it more affordable for people to build their first home? This is one way, by increasing the amount of blocks of land that we have available to us, that we can hopefully increase that affordability, give territorians more choice.
1: Yeah.
2: And also get development happening, because there will be people, there will be elderly people that are looking at, gee, I'm about to retire. What can I do with my big old 1,200, 1,600 metre block? They could now possibly keep their house. They could sell their house and subdivide so they can build themselves a granny flat out the back that they can live in. We're giving people more choices. And I think what's really important, people are obviously hearing this and thinking every single large block in my street is going to be carved up. That won't happen. It is giving people the ability to be able to do it whilst acknowledging there will be constraints in regards to power and water, in regards to sewage, and all those reports from those utilities will be looked at prior to obviously allowing any sort of subdivision to occur.
1: Minister, I can see there's two really clear schools of thought with this, you know, like even from the text line and people that have spoken to me about it. And you've got some that are really worried that what it's going to mean is completely sort of, overpopulate certain suburbs that have been green leafy suburbs for quite some time. Then you've got others that maybe do have a bit more of a building background that are going, oh, hang on a sec, this is still going to be bloody expensive to do. And it is still a process. It's not actually going to increase housing supply like the government potentially wants, because you've got to have the money to be able to build another home on your block of land. I do think there's, like, you've got to try and find a happy medium, and I don't know exactly how you get there, but can you see how you've sort of got both schools of thought here where people are quite sort of divided by it?
2: Absolutely. And this is the reality. As a government, we're looking at what we can do to achieve a positive outcome in regards to housing affordability and housing and land supply in the Northern Territory.
1: Josh, I'm just going to cut in because the Northern Territory Police Force have just arrested the 54-year-old federal member for Solomon in relation to an alleged assault on the administrator of the Northern Territory. It is alleged the incident occurred at a public event on Saturday, the 18th of July, involving the 54-year-old and the administrator of the Northern Territory. Investigations began last week and police arrested the 54-year-old earlier this morning, and he remains in custody. Now, I don't mean to railroad your interview, and we will get back to the planning, but what is your reaction to this?
2: Yeah, look, any allegations, obviously the police are investigating, and at the moment they are allegations, so it's really important, I think, as an elected official, not to comment on it, but obviously we've heard the reports, we've seen what's been written about in the paper, and now it's really important that we allow police to undergo their investigations to see whether what's going to happen from here on out.
1: Yeah, if you have just joined us, that is very much breaking news this morning. The Northern Territory Police Force have arrested the 54-year-old federal member for Solomon in relation to an alleged assault on the administrator of the Northern Territory. It is alleged that that incident occurred at a public event on Saturday, the 18th of July, 2026, involving the 54-year-old and the administrator of the Northern Territory. Investigations began last week and police arrested the 54-year-old earlier this morning. He remains in custody. We will bring you further detail on that throughout this morning. But let's get back to Minister Burgoyne and talking subdivision, because it is certainly a topic that a lot of people are pretty concerned about. Josh, if people do choose to subdivide their blocks, are roads, sewerage, power and other infrastructure in older suburbs ready to cope?
2: Yeah, absolutely. And these are the studies that have been done prior to looking at this. So there are absolutely areas where there aren't current constraints. Where there are, we will have to work with our service authorities, being power and water, to possibly upgrade sewer, whether we need to upgrade transformers. So all of that we'll look at and be part of the process going forward.
1: Yep.
2: I do just really want to touch on the consultation. Yeah. Previously, before the end of last year, there were 130 responses to the Planning Commission's report into this, 28 written submissions, 97 online. So that was really positive.
1: Do you know if they were, if people were pro or against?
2: It was really, as you said on your text line, we had a number of people that expressed clear support, number of people that were positive, some mixed and uncertain, and there were a number of people that were concerned. So it's really important that we acknowledge that.
1: Yeah.
2: People have got their concerns, and it's now really about ensuring going forward that we explain to people why we're doing this. It's already currently available to people to be able to do this through a long, drawn-out EDP process. We're trying to simplify that process whilst ensuring that there are checks and balances so that the issues that your listeners are raising today can be addressed and they are able to have their say when these sorts of developments are proposed.
1: What's your sense? Do you reckon we're going to have a lot of people wanting to subdivide their blocks, or do you think it's going to be a bit of a slow burn?
2: It absolutely will be a slow burn, but this is what it's all about. If people want to be able to go down this road, as a government, we have said we are trying to reduce approval timeframes. We are trying to make it easier for people to do business. So whilst this might sound for people living in these green leafy suburbs as though it's going to change your amenity overnight, it won't. It will be something that will be taken up slowly. Obviously, there will be a time where you've reached that capacity for the actual infrastructure, and then it will need to be investment from power and water from other people to be able to go further. So,
1: and is that something the government's prepared to budget for? Like, have you got some money there that you're able to put that in if we do find that these suburbs, if we do have an increase in the number of people living there, that the government's prepared to invest in that infrastructure?
2: The government and Power and Water Authority are always investing in critical infrastructure to make sure that it's contemporary and can deal with modern day constraints. Obviously, these are things that those utilities look to towards the future.
1: Mm. Josh, a quick one before I let you go. We saw last week the government's given Beetaloo Energy a commitment for 185 hectares of land at Waddell to develop a hyperscale data centre, and that has prompted some concerns from people around the environmental risks, in particular around water. What assurances can you give the Northern Territory has those relevant and up-to-date regulations to ensure our natural resources will be protected and not damaged?
2: Absolutely, and I've had a huge amount of people getting in touch with me over this, because I think, once again, people hear data centre and they freak out. In the Northern Territory, we have such strong regulations. We have an independent water controller that hands out water licences, okay? That isn't government that does that. We ensure that we work with proponents so that they meet all their environmental regulations under any plan and any development. So a lot of the people that have been getting in touch with me, they've been looking at what's happening in the US and other cities around the world, and they're freaking out. We're quite literally talking about centres that will be off-grid, that will be producing their own power, and they will have to apply for a water licence like any other development here in the Northern Territory. So we have so many protections in place. But what I would say to people, because I think it's really important to understand what a data centre does, it stores information that you and I access every day. Every time we turn on our Netflix, every time we go to watch a movie, that is coming from somewhere in the world. Most of the time, a data centre where that information is being stored. So when people write to me online, through Facebook and all the other means, saying, why do we need a data centre?
1: Do you think you're using
2: it? Well, so that you can continue to message me and this information be stored and all the rest of it.
1: And do you think to yourself as well, like, you know, if these data centres are in another location, you know, why shouldn't the Northern Territory actually capitalise on this?
2: What this is about, as a nation, the East Coast grid is struggling because we're having a lot of that baseload power turned off, and obviously renewables coming on. That's great for the East Coast of Australia. Here in the Northern Territory, we're about to be energy rich, which is a wonderful thing for the Northern Territory. It means we will have a competitive advantage over other states and territories around the country when it comes to delivering energy. And that will hopefully be a really positive thing when you live in the Northern Territory, and it will mean that we will start to attract investment in these sorts of developments that obviously need a huge amount of energy to run.
1: Josh, you've set the text line alight with a few questions on planning. I've got one here from Dundee Ron. He says, "Hey, Katie, why can't my son and I subdivide our 5 acres in Howard Springs to enable to enable his dad and I to move closer to the city and build another house to live in?"
2: So it's a really good question. This is why we have zoning. So obviously, for these areas that are deemed to be that light residential area, you're allowed to. When you move out into the rural area, where you would have had Jerry Wood on the radio saying, "Keep
1: Jerry
2: rural,
1: on the show.
2: Rural."
1: Yes, yes.
2: It's about acknowledging that in those areas, people move out there to have those 5 acre blocks. We have been developing plans, especially around like Humpty Doo, where there's activation areas, where there are now smaller lots, and Howard Springs is the same.
1: But so for somebody like Ron, if you are on a block like that, are you able to apply for a special exemption? Are you
2: Absolutely.
1: Able to do something?
2: You are.
1: But
2: you
1: that's
2: going to
1: be a drawn out
2: through
1: process.
2: Through an exceptional development permit. And then that will give everyone around an ability to have a say. You can still go through the process, and people have.
1: Yeah.
2: Because he might be living right next door, and this is what happens with zoning, is right next door might be small houses, but he's at the beginning of the rural area. So he can apply to say, look, I believe, because I'm close to some smaller lots, I'd like to have mine subdivided as well, and go through that process. There's obviously, in the rural area, there's rules around water and all the rest of
1: We're getting a few from the rural area. Somebody else, can we subdivide our Virginia block? You know, they're all into it
2: this morning.
1: We
2: go. This is a classic example, Katie. People love living in the rural area, and it's very expensive to be able to get in there. So when people look at the opportunity to subdivide their block so that more people can enjoy and their kids are able to have their own block, they want to be able to achieve this. Now, if you're sitting on 1,600 square metres in Nightcliffe and you're sick and tired of getting rid of the palm fronds every Saturday, well, maybe you're looking at being able to do that. But I also respect that there are people that don't want to do that.
1: Others even messaging, someone said, "Hi, Katie, on subdivisions, I came from an area down south that did exactly this. It destroyed the area. So many trees gone, higher traffic. Just look at the lack of trees in Muirhead and the cars in the streets compared to established northern suburbs."
2: And this is exactly right. So when we look at this, this is why it's important to get it right.
1: Yeah.
2: Look at how you will ensure that that car parking isn't on the street. Mm. How many car parks are you going to have off the street? These are all things through the planning process that we look at, that the planning department looks at, that the DCA look at, to make sure we don't end up with the issues you've raised. Because when there's poor planning in place, you end up with those outcomes. When you do this right, and we have quite literally been through this process running since November last year, we've got a lot of people to put in their say, to have their views heard, and we are continuing to do that with the current 28-day Have Your Say open as we speak. And then when everyone's had their say on that, we'll go away and say, how do we achieve the outcome whilst taking into consideration people's views?
1: So